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1: There could never be another.
2: Never.
1: There could never be another.
2: I have goosebumps thinking about him right now.
3: Hey, Ev, you want to go get a drink?
2: With you or Mike?
3: Mike.
2: Yeah. Oh, God.
3: Imagine him saying that to you.
2: I don't know how to... I'm going to try my best. You have to help me, Cece, because we grew up at the same time. We grew up in the...
1: The Like Mike was a Gatorade commercial?
2: Yeah, correct.
1: I'm just trying to remember what it was. Yeah.
3: He has this song, Space Jam, Sirius, the Bulls intro. Iconic songs even surrounding Michael Jordan. Everything about him is iconic.
2: There was just a feeling you got watching him of invincibility, and like you were watching someone that is not even from the same planet as you.

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3: Here's your total security of Southern Minnesota weather forecast. I'm meteorologist Megan Mulford. 60 tonight, under clear skies, southeasterly winds at around 5 miles an hour. Mainly sunny skies tomorrow, high temperatures reach up to 80. Lows level off around 64. Tomorrow night, mainly clear. Temps below average Tuesday and Wednesday, with highs in the mid-70s. Storms likely Tuesday. From the Weatherology Weather Center, I'm meteorologist Megan Mulford. Right now, 79.
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1: Yeah, pick six. Pick six.
0: Whether it's a lineman catching like an offensive touchdown or a defensive lineman getting a block. I mean, Jordan Davis had the best, you know, big people a moment achievement.
2: That's last a pick year. Six.
0: Blocking the field goal and 380 pounds went that way when Jordan Davis winning that game for the Philadelphia Eagles. Okay, we got pick six. That's at number three. It's the Freddie Harris Selection Committee with me, Freddie Coleman, Harry Douglas, Shannon Penn, E-Doc, Eric Hanneman, and YOU together in Fix Six Harmony, because that's our Selection Committee topic du jour on ESPN Radio, the ESPN app, and ESPN Plus. Thick things, not T-H-I-C-K, T-H-I-double-C. Christine Lisi, our sports anchor goddess, when she brings those wonderful treats, one of those goodies, that's number one. Number two is gravy, the thicker the better, started by Harry Douglas. And number three, when you see a Fix Six in football, which means we're up to
3: number four.
0: I'm going to lead it with this one, big slice of pizza, man. Give me a good thick slice of pizza. Now, I don't mind thin slices as a New York guy, but you give me that kind of like Pizzeria Uno, that kind of Chicago kind of style pizza, the thicker, the better when it comes to the crust, the cheese,
2: so how everything. Is it, Freddie, when you first bite into that thick
0: it's just
2: pizza?
0: It's just complete thick goodness, man.
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4: I'm Ed Bankin. The trades continue in Major League Baseball. The deadline fast approaching tomorrow. The Yankees have acquired some infield help, getting Luis Garcia Jr. for the Nationals in exchange for four right-handed pitching prospects. Meanwhile, Freddie Peralta is now a member of the Tampa Bay Rays. The Mets traded Peralta to Tampa in exchange for three minor leaguers. Meanwhile, Tarik Skubal is now a Dodger after last night's big trade. He will make his first start for L.A. on Tuesday at Wrigley Field against the Cubs. His new teammates are trying to avoid a sweep at the hands of the Red Sox on ESPN Radio. Top of the sixth, Boston on top, 5-3. Earlier, the Yankees beat the Cubs 2-1. After a rough start to the post-All-Star break schedule, the Phillies have now won two in a row.
5: Swung on, hit in the air, center field. Pretty well hit. Going back, Kowser to the track. At the wall, jumps, it's goal. De La Cruz with a two-run home run just out of the reach of a leaping Colton Kowser to the right of dead center field.
4: That call from Sports Radio 94 WIP. The Phillies in a rain-shortened game went 8-0. Philadelphia now 5-10 since the All-Star break after winning their last two games. The Astros beat the Rangers 7-3. Houston now has a 2.5-game lead over Texas in the AL West. In football, Jadeveon Clowney is coming back to Houston. He is confirmed with the Houston Chronicle. He's agreed to a contract with the Texans. WNBA tonight, the Wings top the Sun 83-63. Earlier, the Lynx beat the Fever 108-100. Olivia Miles underway for the Lynx for 28. Minnesota now 25-6 on the season.
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1: Here's your total security of southern Minnesota weather forecast. I'm meteorologist Megan Mulford. 60 tonight, under clear skies, southeasterly winds at around 5 miles an hour. Mainly sunny skies tomorrow, high temperatures reach up to 80. Lows level off around 64. Tomorrow night, mainly clear. Temps below average Tuesday and Wednesday, with highs in the mid-70s. Storms likely Tuesday. From the Weatherology Weather Center, I'm meteorologist Megan Mulford. Right now, 79.
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7: 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Coming up on Monday, Thursday Night Football's Andrew Whitworth joins us to talk some ball. 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

0: Positions and associations will cost Democrats a Senate seat.
1: The winner of the Democratic primary will face off against former Michigan Representative Mike Rogers, which could determine which party controls the Senate. Congresswoman Marcy Kaptur of Ohio hospitalized today after a hit-and-run crash. I'm Roger Stern, and this is Fox News.
2: Here's your total security of Southern Minnesota weather forecast. I'm meteorologist Megan Mulford. Lows level off around 60 tonight under clear skies. Winds out of the southeast at around 5 miles an hour. Mainly sunny skies tomorrow, high of 80. Tomorrow night, lows dip down to about 64. Temperatures below average Tuesday and Wednesday with highs in the mid-70s. Chance of thunderstorms Tuesday. I'm weatherology meteorologist Megan Mulford. Currently 77.
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7: I'm Greg Bell, and we begin with a crime photographer named Casey. And then it's our weekly visit with Chandu the Magician. Aired from 1943 to 1955 under various titles, including Flash Gun Casey, Casey Press Photographer, and Crime Photographer, this upcoming program featured a street-smart news photographer who always got caught up in the crime scenes he was shooting. While others voiced the character in the early months, for most of the run it was Stotts Cotsworth as Casey, supported in this one by Jan Miner as reporter Ann Williams, and John Gibson as Ethelbert the bartender at the Blue Note Cafe. It also features Ann Loring and Bernard Lindrow, and played back on January 15, 1948.
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0: Hiya, Tony.
1: Oh, okay, Ethelbert. What's doing?
0: Not much. We're just waiting.
1: Oh, waiting for what?
2: Waiting for you to say those wonderful words.
1: Oh, you mean about anchor hawking being the most famous name in glass? Well, not gonna say them.
0: And why not?
1: Well, because I think the anchor hawking people would rather have me remind everybody that the March of Dimes begins today.
2: Say, that's right. And I hope that everybody wants to be in step with that famous march.

Good evening, ladies and gentlemen. This is Tony Marvin. Every week at this time, the Anchor Hawk and Glass Corporation of Lancaster, Ohio, and its more than 10,000 employees bring you another adventure of Casey, crime photographer, ace cameraman who covers the crime news of a great city. Written by Alonzo Dean Cole, our adventure for tonight, The Miracle.

0: Late afternoon, the richly furnished master bedroom of an imposing mansion. Beside a great canopied bed stand a handsome, dark-haired young woman and a deferential, quietly dressed young man. In the bed itself lies an older man, gray-faced and wrinkled, in whose sunken eyes lie pain and fear. In a voice that quavers with weakness, he says,
1: "Shouldn't that doctor be here by this time?"
2: "It's less than half an hour since Mr. Weldon telephoned him, Father."
1: "Less than half an hour? That means nothing to you, Marion. You have years of life ahead of you. The doctors say

0: I have only a few months at most. Weldon, you really believe this new doctor can save me?
1: Dr. von Telberg has accomplished some remarkable cures, Mr. Blaine. I have great faith in him.
0: I should have sent for him weeks ago instead of only today. Marion, it was your fault I didn't.
2: I don't share your secretary's faith in this Dr. von Telberg, Father. As I told you before, other medical men consider him a charlatan.
1: Other medical men are envious of his success, Miss Blaine.
2: What success, Mr. Weldon? The man runs a tiny private hospital where he claims to cure diseases that reputable physicians pronounce incurable. And according to my information, he hasn't proved a single one of his claims.
1: Only because organized medicine refuses to accept his proofs, Miss Blaine.
0: Marion, I don't think you want me to get well.
2: Father!
0: Even if this von Telberg is a quack, he's my last hope. I'm only 55 years old. A rich man. Someone's got to save me. I can't die. I can't.
1: That may be...
2: Come in.
3: Dr. von Telberg is here, Miss Blaine.
0: Bring him in, Andrews. Bring him in.
3: Yes, sir. Doctor?
4: Thank you. Good afternoon.
0: I am Foster Blaine, Dr. von Telberg. This is my daughter.
4: How do you do?
0: You already know my private secretary, Homer Weldon. He tells me some wonderful things about you, Doctor.
4: I hope to deserve his praise, sir.
2: You'll wish to examine Father. I'll leave you alone.
4: Oh, please stay, Miss Blaine. An examination at this time is unnecessary. Mr. Weldon has provided me with your father's latest X-ray photographs, which I have carefully studied. Mr. Blaine, I can practically guarantee to restore you to health.
0: You practically guarantee?
4: Yes, but I will effect your cure only upon my own terms.
0: If you can save me, anything.
4: Then when you will be removed to my private hospital this evening.
2: No, I won't have it.
4: So there can be no later question of our understanding, I have prepared this simple contract. You will please read and sign it, Mr. Blaine. Your daughter will sign too.
2: I'll never sign it.
0: You'll do as I say.
2: Very well.
4: When this is signed, Miss Blaine, much would have been purchased.

0: Good morning.
1: Morning. I'm Casey, and this is Miss Williams. We're from the Morning Express. We have an appointment with Miss Blaine.
0: Oh, yes. Will you please come in?
2: Thank you. Andrews, is that...
0: It's the lady and gentleman from the newspaper, Miss Blaine.
2: Miss Williams, I'm delighted to see you again.
3: Hello, Miss Blaine.
2: And Mr. Casey.
1: It's very flattering to have you remember us.
2: How could I ever forget you? If it hadn't been for you, I wouldn't have gotten back a lot of stolen jewelry several years ago. And to show my appreciation, I determined that you'd have the first and exclusive story about Dad.
3: Well, we're certainly grateful.
1: I'll say we are, and we're tickled that you have such a story to hand out.
2: A miracle has happened, Mr. Casey. A perfect miracle.
3: Your father's completely recovered?
2: He's a new man. 6 months ago, as all of my friends know, I had no hope. I had no faith in Dr. Von Telberg, and thank heaven I was wrong. Wait till you see Father.
3: Well, we're very happy for you, Miss Blaine.
2: Come into the living room and sit down. Father and Dr. Von Telberg will join us. Andrews, ask them to come here, and Mr. Weldon.
0: Very good, Miss Blaine.
1: We've heard of this Dr. Hans Von Telberg. He runs a little private sanitarium out on the edge of town, doesn't he?
2: Yes, you've probably heard, as I have, that other physicians consider him a quack.
1: Well, frankly, that's the general impression.
2: I believed him a charlatan at first. Oh, here's Father now. Father.
4: Andrews just told us your friends were here.
2: You remember Miss Williams and Mr. Casey?
4: Oh, naturally. They did us a big favor once. It's nice to see both of you again.
3: Thanks, Mr. Blaine.
1: Yeah.
2: You look at Dad as though you'd never seen him before.
3: Well, it's been only 2 years since, but the change is astounding.
1: You look like a new man, Mr. Blaine. I've simply recovered my health. And here's the man who restored it to me. Miss Williams, Mr. Casey, Dr. Von Telberg. How do you do?
3: Doctor.
1: Nice to know you. And you've met Homer Weldon, my secretary?
5: At the time of the robbery, 2 years ago.
1: Oh, yes, yeah. Glad to see you again, Weldon.
3: So am I.
5: Thank you.
4: Now, I know you'll want to take pictures and hear the complete story of the great thing Dr. Von Telberg's done for me, so we're at your disposal.
1: Oh, thanks. Mr. Blaine, Holly, the last time we saw you, you were living on borrowed time. You looked it. The doctors told us what was wrong with you.

0: Well, I just can't get over this.
1: Neither can I, Casey. I've never believed in modern miracles before.
0: Well, Annie, we're looking at one, I think.
2: I don't know what's eating you, Casey. Gee whiz, doctors are making new discoveries every day.
0: Doctors like this von Telberg don't make a mental bitch.
1: Well, now, how can you say that, Casey, when we've seen the proof in Mr. Blaine's appearance?
0: The thing just doesn't ring true, Annie, that's all. Blaine went into that hospital on his last legs and looking at least 70 years old, and he comes out a peppy guy of about 55.
1: You're not playing with the idea that von Telberg has rung in an imposter for Blaine, now, are you?
2: Oh, you said his personal secretary and his own daughter accepted him as the real thing.
0: Well, the secretary was responsible for placing Blaine in von Telberg's care, Ethelbert. And Marion Blaine wouldn't be too hard to fool because her father's cure... Well, that must be a wish fulfillment for her.
2: What's known about this Dr. von Telberg, Miss Williams?
1: Well, very little. He's convinced the authorities that he's qualified to practice medicine, but most of his life has been spent in Germany.
0: Yeah, it's pretty hard to check on a guy like that, too. Yeah, for my dough, he's a crook. And with the publicity he'll get out of Foster Blaine's cure, he stands to make a couple of million bucks, Ethelbert. With newspaper stiffs like Miss Williams and me helping him do it.
1: But we've seen evidence of his cure, Casey. Well, he deserves the success we'll help bring him.
0: Maybe. We'll see.
1: Hello, Ann Williams speaking.
3: This is Marion Blaine.
1: Oh, Miss Blaine, how are you?
3: I'm all right, thanks.
1: And your father?
3: He's... just as you saw him last, a month ago.
1: Oh, that's splendid.
3: Miss Williams, I'd like to have a talk with you and with Mr. Casey. A confidential talk.
1: Well, you sound upset. Is anything wrong?
3: No, I don't think so, but can the two of you come to the house at 8:30 this evening?
1: Well, yes. We'll be off duty then.
3: I hope to be alone at that time, except for the servants. I'll expect you.
1: Well, Miss Blaine, what is this all about?
3: I can't tell you over the phone. I mustn't talk any more now. Please come.

0: Please come in.
1: Thanks, Andrews.
0: I'll tell Miss Blaine you're here.
2: Oh, there she is now.
3: Miss Williams and Mr. Casey, I'm so glad to see you. You may go, Andrews.
0: Yes, Miss Blaine.
3: Come with me. I'm going to take you two into the conservatory. Through here, where we can be alone. Contrary to my expectations, Mr. Weldon is here tonight and Father.
1: What's this all about, Miss Blaine?
3: Wait. Step in.
2: Okay.
3: Sit down while I close these doors.
2: To say that you've aroused our curiosity would be an understatement, Miss Blaine.
1: Yeah.
3: Miss Williams, Mr. Casey, I'm afraid.
2: Afraid?
1: Afraid of what?
3: Before I say what I'm compelled to say, I must be sure you will respect my confidence. I shan't be speaking for publication, at least not now.
1: All right, it'll be off the record.
2: Yes, of course.
3: Thank you. I know how experienced you are with the criminal side of life. I know nobody else who can advise and help me.
1: Go on.
3: Mr. Casey, it's been a month since my father came home from Dr. Von Telberg's private hospital. You remember how happy I was to have him back, how convinced I was of the miracle that had apparently happened.
1: Apparently?
3: I use that word because I've been thinking a great deal. You see, during the months Father spent under Dr. Von Telberg's care, I was permitted to visit him for not more than 5 minutes each day. On most of those days, he never spoke to me because he was under the influence of drugs. And on none of those days was I able to really see him.
1: What do you mean by that?
3: His room was always kept dark.
2: Dark?
1: Well, exactly what are you driving at, Miss Blaine?
3: I'm beginning to wonder if the man Dr. Von Telberg brought to this house is really my father.
2: Casey!
3: Shh! Someone's outside that door.
1: But well, this is a pleasant surprise.
2: Oh, Mr. Blaine.
1: I had no idea you had visitors, Marion. Nice to see you, Miss Williams. How are you, Casey?
4: Very well, thanks.
1: Come in, Weldon. Some old friends of ours are here.
4: So I see. Good evening.
2: Good evening, Mr. Weldon.
1: Hello. Weldon,

0: Tell Andrews to bring drinks out here for all of us.
1: Very well, Mr. Blaine.
0: I hope we're not intruding, Marion.
2: No, of course not. Father.
0: I was sure you'd make your old dad welcome. Were you in the midst of a conversation you wished to continue? If so, don't let me interrupt.
2: We were merely talking about the weather.

0: You two think Blaine was listening outside that conservatory door?
1: We're sure of it, Captain.
2: And that secretary, Weldon, was listening with him, Logan.
0: Now, what happened after Blaine and Weldon joined you, Casey?
2: They never left us until finally we had to leave them and go home.
0: And this happened night before last, huh?
2: Tell Logan about yesterday, Annie.
1: Yeah, well, I phoned Miss Blaine several times, but was unable to reach her until late afternoon. And then, well, she told me everything was all right and to forget the whole thing.
0: Forget?
1: She said all her doubts about Blaine had been settled. And she was reconvinced that he was her father. Yeah,
2: which sounds to me as though some pressure had been brought to bear on her.
0: Well, it's an interesting story, but in case you've forgotten, this is the Homicide Bureau. What do you expect me to do about it?
2: Prevent a possible homicide by putting Marion Blaine under protection.
1: And investigate a possible homicide.
0: Whose homicide?
1: Well, if the present Foster Blaine is an imposter, what happened to the real one?
0: Look, there's no evidence whatsoever that the present Foster Blaine is an imposter. Good Lord, Casey, the guy's accepted as the real McCoy by people who've known him for years. And what's more important, banks honor the checks that guy draws as Foster Blaine.
2: Because of those checks, the bank honors. There's a couple of million bucks worth of reason for an imposture, Logan. Look, we know that nature never makes exact duplicates. Even twins are different. But everyone is resembled by hundreds of other people. Right. Given 6 months alone with two guys who are closely similar, a clever, unscrupulous surgeon could make one the image of the other.
0: Plastic surgery.
2: Of course.
1: And given 6 months of careful coaching by a confidential secretary, the imitator would be well able to pass as the real thing.
0: Yeah, you two may have something after all. I want to have a good look at Mr. Foster Blaine.
2: Take a keen doctor with you, Logan. If any plastic work has been done, he'll know it.
0: Yeah, I'll take the... Homicide Bureau, Captain Logan speaking. Ooh. Yeah, I've got it. Go on. Well, keep everyone out of the room. Don't let anyone touch anything there. We'll be with you right away. Goodbye.
3: Now, what was that, pal? What was that?
0: I was talking to Miss Marion Blaine.
4: Marion?
2: Blaine.
0: She's just found her father murdered.
4: Her father?
0: In the same room with his secretary, Weldon. He's an apparent suicide.
5: 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Stay tuned. We'll be right back.
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3: Yes, Miss Blaine, tell me what happened.
4: When I came down to breakfast, Captain, I found Andrews, our butler, very worried. You tell him, Andrews.
5: Yes, Miss Blaine. I had discovered that neither Mr. Blaine or Mr. Weldon had occupied their bedrooms last night, Captain. And one of the maids reported that the door of Mr. Blaine's study was locked from the inside and that no one answered her knock.
4: I told Andrews to force the lock. When he did, we saw Father and Mr. Weldon.
5: Oh, allow me, Miss Blaine. Everything was exactly as you found it on your arrival, Captain.
3: Now, let's go back into that study, Casey, and hear what the M.E. has to say.
6: Yeah. You better stay here with Miss Blaine, Annie.
7: Yeah, okay.
3: What's the word, Doc?
8: It looks like murder and suicide, Captain. Blaine was shot twice in the chest from a distance. Weldon has a single bullet through the temple, and the gun muzzle was held only a few inches away.
3: What time did the two guys die?
8: What, about 2 o'clock this morning?
3: The rest of the house is asleep upstairs. These walls are thick. The shots wouldn't be heard.
6: Doc.
8: Yes, Casey?
6: Did you examine Blaine's face?
8: Thoroughly. No plastic surgery was performed on the man. There isn't the slightest indication of it.
6: Huh.
3: Another of your big ideas gone haywire, pal.
6: And how?
3: Now, why should Weldon kill his boss and then do a harry-carry?
6: Well, that's for you cops to figure out. I haven't even a haywire idea.
9: What have the cops figured out about that murder and suicide, Casey?
6: Well, that Secretary Weldon had banked a lot of dough, Ethelbert, over $100,000 during the time that Blaine was in Von Tilburg's private hospital.
7: Apparently, Blaine got wise that Weldon had been robbing him and accused him of it. And then Weldon got desperate and shot Blaine and, well, then himself.
6: That's the way it looks.
9: You mean you don't believe it's the way it looks?
6: Oh, I don't know, pal. I'm trying hard not to get another big idea that'll go haywire. But Miss Williams and I got a report on the autopsy a little while ago, and, well, it just doesn't add up right.
9: What do you mean?
7: Well, the autopsy revealed that Blaine was organically sound. There wasn't even a trace of the disease that was killing him before he went to Von Telberg's.
9: Then the guy really performed a miracle on him.
6: That's the way it looks.
9: Oh, again, huh?
6: Yeah.
9: What are you going to do about it?
6: Why? As newspaper stiffs, we'll report the findings. They'll be published. Poor sick souls from all over the world will flock to Von Telberg and beg him to take their dough. And I'll tell you right now, Ethelbert, when I see that happen, I'm going to quit the newspaper business.
7: And so am I. Come on, Casey, let's get out of here.
9: Well, why get out of here? You ain't sore at me, are you?
7: Oh, no, of course not, Ethelbert. We're simply going to cheer ourselves up by going to the undertakers.
9: By going to... Huh?
6: Foster Blaine's body has been turned over to the embalmers. It'll be laid out in one of their rooms tonight. Well, we figured it.
7: Marion Blaine will be there. Won't be easy for her to take. She's been nice to us, and she trusts us, so...
6: Well, maybe it'll help her if we're around, you know. Well, so long, pal.
7: Good night.
9: Night. Such places they go to. Undertakers. Ooh.

0: I'm very glad you came here, Anne, and you, Mr. Casey.
1: I'm glad we're welcome, Marion.
2: Yes.
0: They made Father look very natural, didn't they? I just don't know how I could have ever doubted he was my father.
2: Wait a minute.
1: What, Casey?
0: What?
2: I just noticed something that... Miss Blaine, your father was almost bald in front. He had only a thin line of hair on his forehead that he brushed back in an attempt to cover his bald spot.
0: Why, yes, they're brushed that way now.
2: Yeah, but these few brushed back hairs don't cover a bald spot.
0: Of course they do.
1: Well, they don't. There's a thick stubble there.
2: This spot has been kept shaved.
1: Von Telberg found a man so like your father, he could be mistaken for him, Miss Blaine.

0: He was as bald as your father was.
1: Oh, no, I won't believe
2: it. The cops will when I show them this. I'm going to phone Logan right away.
1: Wait.
2: What? What's the matter?
1: If the man in this coffin was an imposter, Von Telberg is responsible. Von Telberg killed my real father.
2: I'm afraid so.
1: Then Dr. Von Telberg owes me a life for a life.
2: The cops will make him pay.
1: Oh, no. I'll make him pay.
2: What?
1: And you won't stop me.
0: Larry!
2: You carry a gun, I see.
1: I've always carried it for my own protection. But now it'll be used for something else.
2: Well, why point it at us?
1: I'm not going to let anyone interfere with what I mean to do. My car's in front of this place. Anne, you'll drive. And Mr. Casey will sit with you. If you follow directions, you'll be in no danger. Come on. We're going to call on Von Telberg. Here's his house, Anne. Stop in front.
0: All right, Marion.
2: Mind if I tell you again, Marion? You're acting very foolishly.
1: I tell you again, Mr. Casey, that I'm the best judge of that. Now, get out. I'll be holding this gun under my coat. Oh, I hate to threaten you two this way. You know I don't want to harm you, but I'm determined to make that man tell me what he did with my father. And then, after I've paid him, you can turn me over to the police. Ring that doorbell, Anne.
0: All right.
1: He lives alone here, so he'll answer the bell. Follow my lead, and no warnings.
2: You're the boss, lady.
0: Casey, what?
2: Miss Splane.
1: Good evening, Doctor.
2: And Miss Williams and Mr. Casey. This is most unexpected.
1: Are you alone?
2: Yes.
1: We'd like to come in.
2: Of course. Ladies first, Annie, Miss Blaine.
1: Thank you.
2: Habits are hard to break, aren't they, Miss Blaine? You shouldn't have acted the lady and let me get behind you.
0: You've got her gun, Casey.
2: Yes, I've got her gun. Close the door, Annie.
0: Yeah.
2: What is the meaning of this? That's something you two murderers are going to tell us.
0: What, two murderers?
2: Yes, Anne. Marion Blaine is number one, and this guy is only a stooge.
1: You're mad.
2: Oh, no, no. I had time to do a whole lot of thinking during our trip out here, Miss Blaine. I have a hunch Von Telberg will straighten out everything when he realizes you came here to kill him.
1: That's a lie, Doctor.
2: Listen, Von Telberg. She knew we discovered that the dead Foster Blaine was a phony. So she brought us here at the point of a gun. Now, why do you think she did that?
3: But I do not know.
2: Well, can't you figure it? The phony Foster Blaine was apparently murdered by a guy who apparently committed suicide. If Miss Williams and I were found shot to death in your house and you were an apparent suicide... I see.
1: No, no, Doctor. I swear.
3: So I, too, was to be destroyed, Miss Blaine.
1: Don't talk, you fool. Don't.
3: Yeah, I talk. To save myself. And to pay you.
1: Doctor!
3: I am no murderer. The worst I did was to put a living man in the place of a dying man no one could save. And it was your idea, Miss Blaine. You supplied the substitute in your father's twin brother.
0: Twin brother?
2: You may as well take it from there, Miss Blaine.
1: Yes. Yes, I may as well. Nobody but Father and I knew he had a twin because his twin ran off with my mother when I was a child. He hated me because I was the one person who knew about his disgrace and because I was like my mother. He hated me so much that in his will he left me only the legal minimum. Well, he taught me to hate too. So when I learned the whereabouts of his twin brother...
2: You cooked up a big idea with the help of Weldon and Von Telberg.
1: Yes. Father died, and his twin brother, George, took his place. George had promised to change Father's will in my favor.
2: Yeah, but when he found himself in the driver's seat, he didn't do it. You had to force his hand by getting Miss Williams and me to the house, where she knew he'd be listening. And she hinted about exposing him. He made the will in your favor the next day, didn't he, Miss Blaine?
1: Yes.
0: Well, how did you make it look as though Weldon had killed him and then committed suicide?
1: That was very easy. Weldon was in love with me.
0: After you shot your father's twin, you...
1: I kissed Weldon as I put the gun against his head.
0: Oh, no.
1: Why not? My father gave me nothing but hatred for no fault of mine. Why should a woman return to men better than she receives?
2: Annie, phone for the cops.

0: I hope I never meet up with a gal like that Marion Blaine, Casey.
1: All right, well, it's an experience I don't want again, Ethelbert.
2: Yeah, make that a double.
0: How's that Dr. Von Telberg going to stand when a trial comes on?
1: Well, he won't go on trial as a doctor, Ethelbert. He's admitted his credentials were stolen from a real doctor who died in a German prison camp where this egg, whose real name, I think, is something like Fritz Pumpernickel, was just a hospital orderly.
0: Gee, the things that happen after wars.
2: Yeah.
0: Casey, the room where Blaine and Weldon were shot was locked from inside. How?
1: A pair of eyebrow tweezers can be used to turn the key of an old-fashioned lock through the keyhole, pal.
0: Oh.
1: Don't get any ideas.
0: Yeah, it's clever, that, Miss Blaine.
2: Yeah.
0: I guess there's such a thing as being too clever.
1: Yeah.
0: Yeah.
2: Yeah.
1: Yeah.
0: Yeah. Say, this conversation is getting dull, isn't it?
3: Crime Photographer, starring Stott Scottsworth as Casey, is brought to you each Thursday by the Anchor Hawking Glass Corporation, makers of Fire King Oven Glass, Anchor Glass Containers, Anchor Caps and Closures, all products of Anchor Hawking, the most famous name in glass.

0: Orchestra is directed by John Deese. The original music is by Archie Blyer, and the program features Miss Jan Minor as Anne and John Gibson as Ethelbert. Herman Chittison is the Blue Note pianist. This is Tony Marvin saying goodnight for the Anchor Hawking Glass Corporation of Lancaster, Ohio, with offices in all principal cities of the United States and Canada. This is CBS, the Columbia Broadcasting System.
1: The Miracle from January 15, 1948. The actress who voiced Anne, Jan Minor, also spent time as Mary Wesley on the radio program Boston Blackie. And many years later was seen as Madge the Manicurist in the popular Palmolive dishwashing detergent television commercials. She uttered the catchphrase, "You're soaking in it." Well, I'm Greg Mellon, moving on, because next on Wynn Radio was our weekly visit with Chandu the Magician. We'll be right back.
2: I am the Whistler, and I know many things, for I walk by night. 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
2: It was night, but even with the protection of darkness, Max Tyler crouched low on the apartment house fire escape. He was tense, alert, ready to run. And suddenly it happened.
3: Across 12 chilling episodes, the Whistler stories lead you step by step through the setup and the slip-up, the double cross and the downfall.
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4: Chandu the Magician. 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With Lupu, a gypsy member of the Secret Brotherhood, Frank Chandler is on his way to investigate the sinister Mountain of the Scimitar, with its huge landmark like the figure of a curved sword. As they climb through a stony ravine in the darkness, following the menacing stranger who had appeared at the gypsy camp, they hear sharp voices above them. A moment later, a great boulder comes hurtling down the narrow trail. Meanwhile, fearing a raid by Esteban's terrorists, the gypsies with whom the regents are staying during Chandler's absence have moved their camp to a mountain valley miles from the path of Esteban's men. The present scene opens outside the brightly painted wagon of Blanca, the gypsy seeress. It is the following morning. Chandu, the magician.
5: Blanca? Are you in there?
6: I am here, Pond.
5: My mother and Betty are down by the spring, so I thought... Can I talk to you now?
6: When I spoke to you and your sister last night, I said you were to bring your uncle to hear my words.
5: I told him, Blanca, but he didn't have the time.
6: When the evil forces of black magic descend upon your sister like a great cloud... He will find the time to speak with Blanca, and it will be too late.
5: Don't be sore, Blanca. Uncle Frank couldn't help it. He had to go to that mountain. He's been trying to get up there ever since we came to this country.
6: He is not the first who has refused to hear Blanca's words, and who has lived to see disaster.
5: Oh, gosh. He'll be back tonight or tomorrow. He wasn't just brushing you off.
6: Tomorrow may never dawn for him.
5: Huh? Well, now, look, don't you start putting spells on people. We've got trouble enough.
6: Ah, you believe it? You believe your sister is to fall under the black spell, huh?
5: I know she could, all right. That's why I wanted to talk to you.
6: So?
5: Yeah, you see, at first I didn't tell him what Dimitri said to me, and then I... Well, I couldn't.
6: Well, your uncle is Lupu's friend. That is all I know of him. But Lupu does not know the ancient secrets of Egypt as I do.
5: Maybe not, but Uncle Frank...
6: Listen to my words, Pan. When you look at me, you see only a poor Romany woman. But once my people lived in a great castle. I am of the line of Zorilia.
5: Princess Zorilia? Why, we live in that castle right now.
6: So... It is not strange the evil forces are upon your heads... Zorilia used the ancient secrets only for wickedness. With them, she killed her husband.
5: Oh, no, she poisoned him, Blanca.
6: So?
5: Well, that's what the book said.
6: To poison the mind is more evil than to poison the body. She killed him with her evil knowledge. The knowledge is in the castle to this day.
5: Hey, that's what Uncle Frank said. Look, if you know anything about black magic, for Pete's sake, give me a hand.
6: What do you say?
5: I mean, my uncle could get me out of it. Only I can't tell him. And if Betty... Well, she'll tell him about herself. Listen.
6: What do you hear?
5: Nothing. Yet. Maybe this time I won't.
6: I would not call upon the forces of black magic even to save myself from death. Is that what you ask of me?
5: He might at least tell me what to do. There it is. Don't you hear that?

0: Has this curse fallen upon you?
1: You tell my uncle, Dmitri said I never... Oh, why can't I tell somebody?
2: It is true. I know no man alive today who can save you now, Pan. But I can tell your uncle of this thing if he lives to return.
1: Oh, he'll be back all right. Oh, golly. Is that a load off my mind? I don't know what Dmitri might make me do.
2: I tell you now what I told your sister. Unless this curse is overcome, you will turn from those who love you and walk the ways of the lost one.
1: Well, just tell Uncle Frank, that's all. He'll fix it.
2: The time must come when the castle of Zorilia will fall to the ground, its black secrets given to the flames.
1: Not while we're in it, I hope. I sure wish Uncle Frank would come back. I wish it were tonight right now.
2: Do not wish the hours away, Pan. On the mountain of the Scimitar, darkness and death wait side by side.
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4: Here's your total security of Southern Minnesota weather forecast. I'm meteorologist Megan Mulford. Lows level off around 60 tonight, under clear skies, winds out of the southeast at around 5 miles an hour. Mainly sunny skies tomorrow, high of 80. Tomorrow night, lows dip down to about 64. Temperatures below average Tuesday and Wednesday, with highs in the mid-70s. Chance of thunderstorms Tuesday. I'm weatherology meteorologist Megan Mulford. Right now, 72.
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10: Yeah, let's stop a minute, Lupu. How's your ankle?
0: When I think how it was only my ankle and not all my bones, I do not feel it, Chandu. Let us go on.
10: If you hadn't pushed me into that crevice in the rock, we wouldn't have got this far.
0: Do not forget.

0: Look up, Lubu. You should slip.
1: Oh, but I will not. The witch's charm will guard me.
0: Well, give it some help by being careful. You know, Lubu, there may be a very good reason why no one knows where Estevan and his men go between their raids.
1: Why should they go to another place than their cave? When they have eaten what they have stolen, Wazaga, it is time to make another raid.
0: No one's bothered them up here for years. They have plenty of time to... Stop a minute. Listen.
1: What is it?
0: Nothing. I wanted to be sure we weren't walking straight in on them.
1: Aye, Chandu. What if we shall walk in and find them all asleep? One by one, I will take them knives.
0: But they can't be asleep. They knew we were on our way up.
1: But when they have rolled the great stone down upon us,
0: they're guarding the secret, I think they are. They're fools to take it for granted they'd killed us.
1: Aye, if they think one stone in the path will turn you aside. It is plain to see they do not know you, Chandu.
0: Yeah, wait a minute, Lubu. We don't want to find ourselves in the mouth of the cave before we know it. All right. The Stevens men live in the cave. Why does no one ever see a light there? You know, I've watched this mountain from the castle almost every night and... Stop. Right there. See the entrance? It's enormous.
1: Arno, and how it is dark. You think it is a trap?
0: They could have been watching us until we left the trail, but... Well, shall we take the chance?
1: I am ready, Chandu. How it is cold.
0: How the wind blows. Wind? In a cave?
1: Look, man. By the seven fires of perdition.
0: Well, if he didn't hear that, Estevan and all his men must be dead.
1: Gerard, for one moment I thought the witch's charm had forsaken me.
0: Oh, look out here, Lupo. I can see the stars. By George, I was right. This is a tunnel.
1: Ah, Esteban and his men must grow themselves coats like the black bear to live in this place.
0: Austria. Look down, Lupu. It's the lights of a village.
1: Why do you speak so much of Austria, Chandu?
0: It would be simple to move an army through this tunnel before anyone found it out. That's how they planned it. Little by little, they made the cave into a tunnel.
1: But it would take them many years.
0: Yeah, they've had a long time. Let's look around for a place to hide. I'd like to see this place by daylight.
1: You think Esteban and his men are down there in the Austrian village now?
0: Where else could they be? We didn't meet them on the way. Bring your flashlight over here, too. Oh, what luck coming here when they were all away.
1: If any man is training an army in the mountains, it would be discovered, Chandu.
0: It wouldn't be the first time an army of guerrillas had been trained in an isolated mountain valley. Well, look, Lubu.
1: Huh?
0: There's a sort of alcove big enough for both of us.
1: But they will build a fire if they come back, Chandu.
0: If they do, it'll be over there where we stumbled into that kettle. The light won't shine in here, I'm sure.
1: Chandu, you must not stay here.
0: What?
1: Go outside among the rocks. I will tell you what they say.
0: Nonsense.
1: If I am killed, it will mean nothing except that my brother's murderer might escape. But what will the Brotherhood do if Esteban should kill you?
0: Hide out there while you face them alone? Lubu, do you hear that?
1: Aye. Your ears are like a gypsy's. It is the hoofs of many horses.
0: They went down on the Austrian side to get them. Quick, get in here. Outside.
1: I hope the witch's charm does not fail me at this moment, Chandu.
0: I hope not, Lubu. Here they come.

0: Blanca, the gypsy, is played by Irene Tedrow. The makers of White King invite you to listen tomorrow at this time when the story resumes. Chandu, the magician. This is the Mutual Don Lee Broadcasting System.
1: From November 17, 1948, we'll have another installment at the same time and date on your local radio station next week. I'm Greg Bell, and earlier we heard Stotts Cotsworth as Casey Crime Photographer. My question is about his stage work. In the late 1950s, Cotsworth was seen as Reverend Jeremiah Brown in a Broadway production of a Jerome Lawrence Robert Edwin Lee dramatic play, which offered a fictionalized account of the 1925 Scopes monkey trial. Can you name it? I'll have the answer then wrap up when radio was right after this break.
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1: 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The answer is Inherit the Wind. 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
12: Giving diplomacy a chance. I'm Ted Lindner, Fox News. After days of threatening military actions, is what President Trump is saying this weekend after U.S. allies in the Gulf persuaded him to hit the pause button.
13: We had an attack that would be the biggest attack since World War II. And it would have...

0: highs in the mid-70s. Chance of thunderstorms, Tuesday. I'm weatherology meteorologist Megan Mulford. Right now, 72.
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9: I'm Greg Bell, and we open with a British-born, American-based motion picture leading lady doing the radio thing. And then we'll resume our latest five-part Yours Truly Johnny Dollar storyline, The Indestructible Mike Matter. Ida Lupino was born into a legendary British acting family. First came to Hollywood in the early 1930s. She reached stardom working opposite Humphrey Bogart in a couple film noir classics, They Drive by Night and High Sierra. Later, Lupino became a movie director as well. Here she is heading up this radio broadcast from December 29th, 1949.

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1: Autolite and its 96,000 dealers present Miss Ida Lupino in The Bullet, a suspense play produced and edited by William Spear. And now with The Bullet and the performance of our star, Miss Ida Lupino as Ruth Martin, with Elliot Lewis as her husband, Harry, Autolite hopes once again to keep you in suspense.
2: Ruth? Turn around, Ruth.
3: No.
2: Turn around, Ruth. I've got the gun in my hand.
3: Please, Harry. Please.
2: I'm pressing the trigger. Will it be this time?
3: Harry, don't. Don't do this to me.
2: Will it be this time, Ruth? Will it be this time?
3: Yes, Harry. Yes, this time. This time I'd die, and it was like drowning. Going down for the last time. Everything flooding through my mind. How step by step we'd come to this point. Neither one of us wanting to. From the day Harry came back from prison, meeting me in the station. Pale, haggard, in a suit two sizes too big, nothing left but his stupid pride. And me. Well, I suppose I was quite a shock to Harry. He looked at me so strangely all the way as we walked back to the parking lot for the car.
2: What'd you do to yourself? You're so changed.
3: For the better, I hope.
2: Just changed.
3: Now, is that being gallant?
2: Gallant?
3: When I came out of the kitchen to take over the business, Harry, while you were away, I had to change from my apron.
2: Had to dye your hair, too. Had to become a real glamour girl, huh? And that dress, is that one of ours? How's the business going? You hardly mentioned it in your letters, holding its own.
3: Better than that. Just about tripled our volume since you went away. Well, here we are.
2: What?
3: The car. Here's the car.
2: This chromium wonder?
3: Sure, it's yours. Here's the key. Go on. We can afford it.
2: Little lady really took over. Where's the starter?
3: Right there. Oh, Harry, somebody had to take over when you went away. After all, dress styles are changing all the time. Don't have a chip on your shoulder.
2: Well, another thing, what's this when you went away routine? Like maybe I went to China. I took a chance in my business and I lost, so they dumped me into the hoosegow for 3 years. I'm not ashamed of it, so don't you...
3: You're going the wrong way, Harry.
2: Well, I guess I know the way to my own house.
3: But we live in a new house. Something really special.
2: What goes on here?
3: What's wrong with you? I did the best I could to keep things going. There's nothing to be jealous of.
2: Jealous?
3: Oh, Harry, why are we fighting?
2: Oh, yeah, that's right. We got nothing to fight about. I'm back in the business, and you can go back to taking care of the house, cooking.
3: No,

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0: Who is this Cosgrave? How much do you know about him?
1: Oh, he's wealthy. I know that much. But he has a beautiful car and a chauffeur.
0: Does he come down here often?
1: Oh, now and then. Just now and then.
0: Why?
1: Now, I've often wondered about that, Johnny. So one time I asked Daddy Bill, and he said that years ago, when Mr. Cosgrave was young, he came to the mission for help, and Daddy Bill gave it to him.
0: Oh, what does he do when he's here?
1: Oh, he brings some food for the brothers. The brothers, that's what Daddy Bill calls us. And some money, and he always gives jobs to a couple of men who've drifted in here.
0: What kind of jobs, Mike?
1: You know, that's something I don't know. You see, they never come back here again.
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3: Here's your total security of Southern Minnesota weather forecast. I'm meteorologist Megan Mulford. Lows level off around 60 tonight. Under clear skies, winds out of the southeast at around 5 miles an hour. Mainly sunny skies tomorrow, high of 80. Tomorrow night, lows dip down to about 64. Temperatures below average Tuesday and Wednesday, with highs in the mid-70s. Chance of thunderstorms Tuesday. I'm weatherology meteorologist Megan Mulford. Right now, it's 69 degrees.
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1: What's that? What'd you say, Johnny?
0: Mike, I'm going to give it to you straight. To me, the whole thing smells to high heaven. To me, this Cosgrave sounds like a racketeer.
1: Oh, no,
0: I may be wrong. I'll know better when I meet him. And I intend to do that as soon as possible. But right this minute, I bet that he comes down here for only one purpose. To recruit help for some sort of illegal job.
1: Oh, that's a terrible thought, Johnny.
0: When he heard you say you'd like insurance, he jumped at the chance. And why not? Let you name him as beneficiary and then have you knocked off.
1: Oh, no, Jack.
0: That ice pick in your side was no accident, Mike. No more than the shots at you last night.
1: But he's been so nice.
0: Sure, of course he has. He can afford to. After all, your body's worth $50,000 to him. And that's what you're going to be, Mike, just a body. Unless I can do something about it.
1: Oh, and such a nice man, too. Really.
0: How has he been getting this money to you?
1: In an envelope.
0: By mail?
1: Usually it's just left here at the mission.
0: By whom?
1: Well, nobody ever seems to know. It's just a plain envelope. It's dropped in the mail.
0: No return address?
1: No. But I'm sure it comes, Mr. Cosgrave. Come to think about it. Say, there was one due yesterday. Every Monday, you know. But Daddy Bill said it didn't arrive.
0: Well, maybe it'll be here today. And you know something? I'd like to see it delivered.
1: No, you would not.

0: I don't know how you do it, Mike.
1: Shall we go downstairs?
0: Sure. Lead the way.
1: All right. Well, the envelope should be there, because it always comes in the morning when there's nobody here. You know, when Daddy Bill's out shopping and just the door to the assembly room is open for any poor lost soul who wants to come in, wait for the chow line to open. Well, we'll see. We'll see. And then we'll go to my private place. You see, there are two things I like, Johnny.
0: Yeah?
1: Solitude and crowds of people. Oh, look at there, Johnny. Look at there. There's mail there by the door. Hey, you see? Here's my envelope. And my name's on it, too.
0: Wait, Mike.
1: It's all right. You see there, Johnny? A $20 bill. Whee!
0: Let me have that envelope for possible price.
1: Oh, yes. Here you are, Johnny. Now we can go out, you and I, and we can have a real... Well, now, Johnny, look at that. A package for me, too.
0: Hey, easy, Mike. Let me have that.
1: No. I know what you're thinking. An infernal machine or something.
0: That's exactly what I'm thinking.
1: But you didn't hear it gurgle. Oh. Well, look at there, Johnny. Well, joyous be, one for you and one for me.
0: Easy, Mike. I want to carry this one in the wrapping paper.
1: Oh, fingerprints, huh?
0: That's right, Mike. I'm going to take you back upstairs and lock you in your room. You're to stay there. Let nobody in, not even Daddy Bill, until I get back here.
1: But
0: do what I say. And just remember that I'm trying to save your life. Item 7, 270, cab fare uptown to the 18th Precinct Station. The Lamb boys took over 3 hours while Randy Singer and I talked about cases that we'd handled together in the past. I asked him to dig up whatever he could for me on John Wesley Cosgrave, the man named as beneficiary of Mike's insurance policy. This he promised to do. Finally, a slim, intelligent-looking lieutenant walked in and handed Randy a neatly typed report of the lab's findings in connection with the liquor bottle and envelope I'd given him. Well, Randy?
2: Not much, I'm afraid, Johnny. Apparently the only prints were those made by the old man and you.
0: Proof that somebody's been pretty darn careful not to be identified.
2: Yeah, that's what... Hey, wait a minute.
0: Huh?
2: Seal on the bottle had been tampered with, so the lab boys opened it. That bottle contained enough wood alcohol to kill an army. Now, if that old boy drinks the way you
0: said... Good Lord, Randy. See you later. Item 8, $10 even. Taxi fare and tip back to the Glad Hand rescue mission. I don't know how the driver did it, but he skinned through practically every red light on the route. And I soundly cursed myself for having left Mike with the other bottle. The place was apparently still empty when I pounded up the stairs to the second floor in Mike's room. At least he kept his room locked as ordered. Mike! Mike! Mike, are you all right? Mike! He was stretched out on the old iron bed, his face drawn even whiter than the pillow on which his head rested. The half-empty bottle lay where he dropped it on the floor beside him. And I got a sob for the stupid, careless, unthinking way in which I...
1: Ooh.
0: Mike!
1: Johnny, what a hangover this is going to be.

0: Now, here's our star to tell you about tomorrow's intriguing episode of this week's story.
1: Tomorrow, the would-be beneficiary of Indestructible Mike turns out to be a very interesting and dangerous man. Join us, won't you? Yours truly, Johnny Dollar.
0: Yours truly, Johnny Dollar, starring Bob Bailey, is transcribed in Hollywood. It is produced and directed by Jack Johnstone, who also wrote tonight's story. Be sure to join us tomorrow night, same time and station, for the next exciting episode of Yours Truly, Johnny Dollar. Roy Rowan speaking.

0: That was part two of the Indestructible Mike Matter. We'll present the third installment at the same time and day on your local radio station next week. I'm Greg Bell, and you just heard Howard McNair on the role of Mike. My question this time about one of his film appearances. He played a doctor in a 1959 courtroom drama starring Jimmy Stewart, Lee Remick, Ben Gazzara, and George C. Scott. I'll name it and then wrap up when radio was right after this.
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0: 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Before the break, we were talking about a 1959 courtroom drama featuring Howard McNair and starring Jimmy Stewart, Lee Remick, Ben Gazzara, and George C. Scott. It was Otto Preminger's multiple Oscar-nominated Anatomy of a Murder. I'm Greg Bell, and we're done, but hey, folks, please stop by the website, winradiowaz.com. Until next time, I bid you farewell.
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11: Talks in the works to revive the Memorandum of Understanding. I'm Sue Guzman, Fox News. And President Trump says that talks with Iran will start Monday on a deal to reopen the Strait of Hormuz. He tells reporters that he halted what would have been a major attack planned against Iran.
12: We had an attack that would be the biggest attack since World War II, and it would have been disastrous.
11: Well, the president adding he's cautiously optimistic that a solution will ultimately be reached.
12: We'll just see how it is. We're ready to go anytime we want. Would I rather make a deal? I'm not looking to kill people.
11: Well, prices have fallen since the attacks have stopped. New details from police in Twin Falls, Idaho, on the deadly shooting at a fast food restaurant Saturday. Details from Fox's Grinnell.

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2: I'm Greg Bell, and we begin this time with Red Skelton, and then later George and Gracie, as the Lady of the House is making a run for the White House. That's right, it's Gracie for president, running on the surprise party ticket. We'll hear her unique politicking later on, because first Red and his cast discuss movies. Both Willie Lumplump and Junior the Mean Little Kid will make an appearance. And Skelton and announcer Rod O'Connor talk about a newfangled way to catch speeders in this broadcast from March 9th, 1948.
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0: the Cool Cigarette Program, starring Red Skelton, Dave Rose and his orchestra, our singing star, Anita Ellis, Verna Felton, Lorene Tuttle, Pat McGeehan, and yours truly, Rod O'Connor. From Metro-Goldwyn-Mayer, we present the star of the Cool Cigarette Program, Red Skelton.
1: Very much, and good evening, ladies and gentlemen, and holdovers from the Bob Hope program. How are you tonight, Rod?
2: Oh, fine, Red. Say, I read in the paper that your doctor wants you to go to the Mayo Clinic for a checkup. Is there any truth to it?
1: I don't know. I didn't read it.
2: Say, you look good, Red. Is that a new suit?
1: No, haven't you heard about the new suits? This year, men are going to start wearing all suede suits, even the ties and shoes, you know.
2: Well, I can see wearing suede coats and ties, but not the pants.
1: Well, I can see you getting arrested the first time you walk out. You better ride, Doc.
2: Oh, did you read where they're checking the speed of California drivers by use of radar?
1: No, I missed Buck Rogers last week.
2: It's the truth. They set up detectors on the highways and radar beams bounce off the passing cars at the rate of 1 a second.
1: Say, that's almost as fast as the pedestrians bounce off the cars.
2: Say, speaking of automobiles, I see where Stalin has ordered 5 Cadillacs.
1: Oh, no. Now, come, Joe. How about the rest of those communists you're supposed to share with? They can't all ride in 5 cars, Joe. Hey, I wonder if he's going to pay cash or with the checks he just cashed in on. Kind of proud of that. Of course, if anything ever happens, I'll be the first guy they'll shoot. I wish I'd have thought of that stuff sooner. I could use it at the testimonial banquet for Luella Parsons.
2: Oh, yes, in honor of her 35 years as a movie columnist.
1: Yeah.
2: You know, I intended to be there, but they didn't let me in without an invitation.
1: Hey, maybe that's why they kept throwing me out.
2: Well, tell me about it. Must have been a terrific thrill sitting down at the banquet with 1,000 movie
1: stars.
2: Yes,
1: especially for me. There wasn't a chair where I sat out.
2: Did you get to talk to Miss Parsons?
1: Well, indirectly. I got close enough to listen to someone who got close enough to talk to her. Well, now there's a brilliant line, isn't it?
2: It was an interesting conversation.
1: Yeah, one actress says, "Lolly, I'm mad at you. You didn't come to my last wedding." And Luella Parsons says, "I was busy, dear. I'll come to your next one." Hey, did you hear about the one actor out here that got married and he liked his wife so well he's going to hold her over the second week? Did you hear about the guy who saw his wife going into a theater with another man? He'd gone in after him, but he'd already seen the picture. That's better than what's written here.
2: You know, I heard the broadcast of the testimonial dinner. George Jessel's a wonderful toastmaster, isn't he?
1: Yeah.
2: Did Jessel call on you?
1: Yeah, he called on me to stop eating celery so they can hear the speeches.
2: Boy, Bob.

0: Hope sure got a lot of last, didn't he?
1: Hmm?
0: Say, Bob Hope sure got a lot of last, didn't he?
1: I'll wash your mouth out with soap. Sure Hope got laughs. You know how he gets them, though, don't you?
0: How?
1: Good jokes.
0: Governor Warren was at the dinner. How did he act?
1: Well, I'll tell you, all during the speeches, he sat there drawing pictures of dark horses and diagrams on the tablecloth. He's trying to figure out what kind of furniture he was going to put on that balcony.

0: Tonight we present the first in a series of square table discussions.
1: Each day we hear views and expressions on many persons and subjects. But the really great problems could be solved by the average man who never gets a chance to express himself. So tonight we will discuss little problems that irritate the masses. The little man speaks.
2: Pipe down, everybody.
1: Our subject tonight, motion pictures.
3: Our first speaker, your name, please?
4: Just call me Deadeye. I'm from Texas. Yay! Old Texas!
3: You sound proud of Texas.
4: Why shouldn't I be? Texas is the biggest thing around here. Why, it's so big that the people in El Paso refer to the people in Texarkana as the folks back east. And the people in Brownsville refer to the people in Dallas as them darn Yankees.
3: Darn Yankees?
4: That's a little phrase that was coined by the NBC censor this afternoon.
3: You make Texas sound like it's in the world by itself.
4: It is. Texas has got anything a man wants. And if you ain't got it there, just ask for it. And if we can't find it for you, you didn't need it nohow. We lead the world in everything. We got most anything you want to mention. More of it.
3: California's got more people.
4: Well, you know why, don't you?
3: No.
4: You see, during the war, people started to roam, and they got as far as Kansas City, Mo. Mm-hmm. That's a few miles from Independence, the nation's capital. Anyway, they got to KC, and there was two big signs. One said, this way to Texas, and this way to California.
3: So?
4: So them that couldn't read came to California.
3: You mean we Californians aren't intelligent?
4: Oh, now, I won't go as far as to say that, but most folks out here think that the Battle of the Alamo was a fight to get an extra scoop of ice cream on a piece of pie.
3: Well, so much for Texas. Do you have a complaint against the movies?
4: Yeah, I've round up quite a herd of complaints. First off, I take exceptions to the way them silhouette cowboys dress, all fancied up like they just stepped out of a Sears and Roebuck caddy lawn. You look like they had a date with an undertaker and didn't show up. Now, look at me. Don't I look different from them Hollywood cowboys?
3: Well, you certainly do.
4: Yeah.
3: Tell me, do all real cowboys run around in ballerina skirts?
4: Well, you see, that was a little mistake in my mail ordering. See, I ordered this from Vogue magazine. Pick it up. I switched it around a little there. I get lost. I just keep talking, though.
3: Mr. Deadeye, we were talking about your complaints against the movies.
4: Yeah, the way them guys all go around them big, broad shoulders. When they get shot in the shoulder, instead of blood, you always see padding running out.
3: Well, is that all of your complaint?
4: No, we don't like the way they hide behind them rocks in gun battles. All sticking out's just their head. You never see how they get behind them rocks. They keep a shooting. Just their head sticking out. And finally the guy goes, oh, ooh, they got me in the leg. One of our biggest complaints is the way they ride up to each other and say, which way did that rider go? And the other man says, they went that away.
3: That's bad?
4: Yeah, brother, in them wide open spaces we got in Texas, you don't have to ask anything. You can see for miles and miles.
3: Oh, I never thought of that.
4: We Westerners do. Why, in Texas, you can see miles and miles of nothing but miles and miles.

0: I was standing on my front porch when they was testing that atomic bomb in New Mexico. And my ma was with me at the time, and she looked up just as they dropped the bomb, and she nudged me, and she says, "Son, you better ride over there. Someone's a-smoking."
1: What other complaints do you have?
0: The way one man walks up to another man in one of them barroom scenes and pictures and says, "Where are you from, stranger? Texas?"
1: Well, is that bad in a Western movie?
0: If a man's from Texas, he'll tell you. And if he ain't, there ain't no use embarrassing him.
1: Do you have any other complaints about motion pictures?
0: Yeah, they never show the Western heroes kissing the girls.
1: The cowboys kiss girls?
0: No, but we don't have them kind of girls they got in the movies. That's something else. Them movie queens, they ride in cover wagons across the country for days. She goes through floods, tornadoes, and Indian raids. But she's always wearing plenty of makeup. And at night, she's around that campfire, and she's got on one of those sleek, frilly evening gowns. Not one hair out of place. Why, from the looks of some of them women, you'd think all them pioneers ever carried in them covered wagons was Max Thatcher's beauty parlor.
1: Well, I suppose you resent the cowboys in Western movies who never stop to reload their guns.
0: No, partner, that's true Western style.
1: You mean they're so good they get their man with the first shot?
0: Everyone in Texas is a sharpshooter. I'll prove what I mean. You see that hombre sitting down there with that cigarette in his mouth?
1: Yes.
0: Well, watch me knock the ashes off of that cool. Oh, well, he won't be worrying about getting handkerchiefs for Christmas anymore.
2: 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Stay tuned.
3: Hi, I'm Gary LaVox from Rascal Flatts. 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So don't let anybody tell you that your dreams aren't possible, because they are. 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
1: And now our next guest. Your name, sir?
0: Oh, wouldn't you like to?
8: Please. Don't be difficult.
0: I'm not difficult. I'm obnoxious, and I got friends to prove it.
8: Come, what's your name?
0: Willie Lumplump. What's it to you?
8: I'd like to ask you a few questions.
0: Well, I got the same answer for all of them. Not guilty.
8: There are times when I wish this was a dry state.
0: Well, according to all weather reports, it is. Hey, I didn't know you was a snake charmer. Get that snake out of here, that copperhead.
8: No.

0: That's a microphone.
1: Oh, yes, it is.
0: I use it to interview the man on the street.
1: Yeah, interview the man in the street. Now, you don't want me. I'm the man in the gutter. You don't want to stoop that low for a program, do you?
0: Do you have any complaints about motion pictures?
1: What?
0: For instance, how do you feel about seeing double features?
1: Perfectly normal. Everything I see is double.
0: Some of the things that upset you about the movie.
1: Yeah, popcorn eaters in theaters. Them munching monsters. It wasn't until last year I found out the pictures weren't silent anymore. Never hear the sound except the sound of them popcorn bags. Crunch, crunch. I can't stand popcorn eaters. I don't like people.
0: Take it easy.
1: People are not even friendly anymore because of popcorn.
0: I don't understand what you mean.
1: Well, they used to come out of the theater, greet an old friend, shake hands, and say, "Hiya, Ben."
0: And popcorn has stopped that?
1: Yeah, the grease on their fingers so thick you can't get a good grip anymore. You can't even steal a kiss in the balcony anymore. The last time I tried to steal a kiss from my girl, her lips were so greasy that I slid offside and kissed a bald-headed man in the next room.
0: Why don't you go to a theater that doesn't sell popcorn?
1: Oh, you dreamer, you. I went to a theater the other night. You know, I had a good murder mystery. Everybody gets killed. Even the director shot himself, see? You never know who committed the crime, but you suspect it was the studio that made the pictures. Well, anyway, it was so good. I was frozen to my seat. Somebody had left their ice cream bar there. And a lady breezes in and she sits down next to me. Say, well, that's all right. I don't mind that. But then she starts eating popcorn. I can't stand people who eat popcorn. I don't like popcorn.
0: Yes, you've said that. You've said that.
1: What?
0: I said you've said that.
1: I know. I forgot to turn the page. Popcorn, I thought I'd be diplomatic and discourage her from eating the stuff, see? So I said the worst things I could think of. I says, oh, lady, that stuff's got worms in it. She says, I can handle worms, and she hit me over the head with her umbrella. And then I says, that stuff will put cavity in your teeth.
0: Well, what did she say to that?
1: She says, oh, no, it won't. And then she opened up her purse and showed me why. Well, she kept right on rattling the sack and gumming away. And finally, my brain became inflamed. I put the lighted end of my cigarette in my mouth. Then I gave her a last warning. I said, if you don't stop eating that popcorn, I'm going to stuff it in your ears.
0: And did you stuff the popcorn in her ears?
1: Case comes up Thursday.

0: From the Skeleton Scrapbook of Satire, a story entitled, Go Wash Your Dirty Face.
1: Julia, was that you?
2: Well, if it was, you better get some glue and put me back together again.
1: Heavens, look at you.
2: What's the matter?
1: I've never seen a child as dirty as you.
2: Well, that's because the other kids don't know where to go to get that dirty.
1: Just look at your knees.
2: What's the matter?
1: They're almost as black as your half socks.
2: I'm not wearing any socks.
1: Let me see. Why, you aren't. Why, your legs are as black as your shoes.
2: Not wearing any shoes, either.
1: Just 20 minutes ago, I dressed you up all nice and clean, yeah. And now look at you.
2: Boy, I didn't waste a second, did I?
1: But how did you get so dirty so fast?
2: Well, if I tell you, will you promise not to spread it around until I get it copyrighted? You see, those juvenile jury kids and little Jackie Berry, they died to find out, you know. Well, I'll tell you how it happened. Walter Kiernan and me, we was playing Wash Day.
1: Well, how do you play that?
2: He was the clothesline, and I hung one on.

0: And he cleaned up on me.
1: Well, you better wash before your mother gets home.
0: Why, don't you want her to recognize me? Hey, wouldn't Mommy love me if I was dirty?
1: Why, of course she will, dear. She loves you for what you are inside.
0: Well, I don't blame her. All that fudge and ice cream, boy. I think I'll go play with my dog.
1: I said go wash. Do you hear me?
0: Well, don't yell. Yes, I heard you. Goodness me, I heard you. I guess everybody in the neighborhood heard you. I bet by now every widow kid in the neighborhood is running upstairs to wash your face.
1: Now, look. If you'll be a good boy and go wash, I'll give you a piece of chocolate cake.
0: Cake?
1: Yes.
0: The one in the cupboard that you baked this morning?
1: Yes.
0: That's not a very good bargain, kiddo.
1: Why, I thought you liked chocolate cake.
0: I do. I like it so well, I already ate it up. That ain't a very good offer, kiddo. Uh-oh, somebody coming.
2: Hello, I'm home.
1: Oh, your mother's home.
2: Hello, Mother. Oh, my, I'm so tired.
0: Why is she always so tired?
1: Well, your mother works very hard because your father is still going to college on the GI Bill.
2: Oh. Junior, how did you get so filthy?
0: Well, it wasn't easy. It took all afternoon.
2: Junior?
0: Well, if you must know, I fall in a mud puddle accidentally.
2: Accidentally?
0: Well, I wouldn't want to swear to it under oath.
2: Why not?
0: Because it's not nice to swear. It's not nice to swear. Touché, touché.
2: Oh, run upstairs and try a little hot water.
0: Okay, I'll try a little hot water. I tried the hot water and it's hot, all right.
2: I meant for you to wash thoroughly.
0: But thoroughly wasn't up there.
2: Now, don't be smarty. You know what I meant. Oh, Mother, I can't figure him out.
0: I can. I know what's wrong with me. A psychoweakus would tell you, too. Them psychopathics. Them doctors, you know, the mind.
1: Psychologists.
0: Yes, them guys. They tell you what's wrong. I got a split personality. Yes, sir, that's me. See, one part of me is bad, and the other part is worse.
2: Oh, there's only one way to make him wash. Where's the hairbrush?
0: I burn it up.
2: Well, I still have the palm of my hand.
0: Well, I wish I still didn't have the back of me back.
3: My own mother, help me. A minute ago, I was a carefree widow kid. And now
0: I've stood enough from you. You two always picking on me all the time. I'm getting tired of it. Goodness me. Yes, sir. And I'm going to tell you off as soon as I find me place there. Punching bag for you folks. Goodness, if you need exercise, why don't you spar around with each other?
2: Junior, you're no punching bag.
0: No?
2: If you persist in being bad, you must be punished.
1: That's right, Junior. Your mother and I don't enjoy spanking you.
0: Oh.
1: In fact, it hurts us when we have to do it.
0: Oh, it do you? Well, I got news for you, kiddo. You holding up under it mighty well.
1: It doesn't do any good to play cat and mouse with him.
0: Not when you're dealing with a widow rat, no, sir.
1: Well, go wash. You're as filthy as a little pig, too.
0: Well, what's wrong with that? At 80 cents a pound? Why don't you take me to the livestock, Joe, and then put a blue ribbon on me, see? And then a man will come along and put a government stamp on me, and then a good housekeeping stamp, see? And then I can just see myself a proud widow pig walking up the ramp to become a can of Spam.
3: Oh, no.
1: What's wrong?
0: I don't like Spam.
1: Now get upstairs and wash before I get my hair brushed.
0: You have just uttered the magic words that sends me on my way. I will go. But there's going to be places I won't be able to reach, so I'll come out a two-tone job. I know that. I might as well do this. I guess I can put this thing up here where I can reach the sink. Ooh, there's a jar of that vanishing cream. Maybe I could rub some on my face and my face would vanish. That's a good idea. I could get rid of my face, and then I would never have to wash it again. Well, we'll soon find out if it's any good. Well, a widow would dab here, and a widow would dab down, here, dab down. Uh-oh. Somebody's coming. I wonder if my face has disappeared yet.
1: Junior, are you washing like I told you?
0: Now is my chance to find out if the cream made my face vanish. I'll stick my tongue out at her when she comes in. Hey, Nemo, come here.

0: No, he's still here.
1: Thanks for being with us tonight. We hope you liked our program well enough to be with us next Tuesday night. So until next Tuesday.
0: This is Red Skelton saying goodbye now. 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
1: Wrapping up with Lorene Tuttle and Verna Felton as the mother and grandmother of the Mean Little Kid. That episode was from March 9, 1948. Both of those actresses were very busy on radio and then later on television. Lorene Tuttle was the original voice of niece Marjorie on The Great Gildersleeve and played Secretary Effie on The Adventures of Sam Spade. Verna Felton would show up a number of times on the Jack Benny program, playing Dennis Day's domineering mother. I'm Greg Bell, and next on Win Radio Was, the comedy continues, as we'll present a Gracie for President episode of The Burns and Allen Show. It begins right after this break.
2: I am the Whistler, and I know many things, for I walk by night. 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
2: It was night, but even with the protection of darkness, Max Tyler crouched low on the apartment house fire escape. 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
1: Welcome back to Win Radio Was. The 1940 U.S. presidential election was already a tense one. The country had been in the depths of the Great Depression. War was brewing in Europe. And incumbent Franklin Delano Roosevelt was seeking an unprecedented third term. He was about to face a very stiff challenge from Republican Wendell Willkie. And then surprise, a surprise candidate jumps into the race. Let's see how her campaign is going as we travel back to March 6th, 1940.
9: Motion, my friends, the Heinz Honey and Almond Cream Program.

0: George Burns and Hines Honey, our presidential candidate who threw her hat in the ring and forgot to take it off, Gracie Allen.
1: Thank you. Thank you very, very much.
2: Hello.
1: What are you laughing at?
2: Oh, at that sales girl at Bullock's Wilshire today.
1: What happened?
2: Well, I told her I wanted two pairs of silk stockings, a brassiere, and a girdle.
1: And what's so funny?
2: Well, you should have seen her face when she asked who they were for, and I said they're for the President of the United States.
1: Must have been a scream.
0: Say, your campaign's sure been keeping you busy, hasn't it?
2: Oh, yes, Truman. I've been giving interviews, posing for pictures, appearing on radio programs. Well, last Sunday I was on Jack Benny's program.
1: I heard you, and you as well.
2: Oh, well, thanks, Don.
1: You're welcome, Mary.
2: You know, Jack called for me in his Maxwell, and it was so romantic. All during the ride to the studio, he drove with one hand.
1: Well, where did he keep his other hand? Around your waist?
2: Well, no, on the fender. It kept falling off.
1: I'd like to see that, Maxwell.
2: Well, they certainly are swanky on the Benny program. As soon as we arrived at the studio, Rochester rushed up and took Jack's hat and coat. And...
1: Did he take your hat and coat?
2: Oh, don't be silly. Mine wouldn't fit him.
1: No, not nearly as well as Jack.
2: No.
1: Hello, Frank.
3: Hello.
2: Oh, my, but my new postmaster general looks pretty tonight.
3: Thanks, Prez. Say, Gracie, when you were up there Sunday night, did you meet Dennis Day?
2: Oh, sure, I met him.
3: Well, confidentially, Gracie, what is he like?
2: What is he like? Well, he's got the most beautiful...
3: Well, never mind. Don't tell me.
1: Say. You're not jealous, are you, Pinky?
3: Jealous? Say, what has he got that I didn't have before he got it? And if he has it, where did he get it?
1: Well, I happen to know that he gets hundreds of fan letters every day.
3: Well, he won't get them much longer.
1: He won't, huh?
3: No.
1: You seem to forget that he has a wonderful voice.
3: And you seem to forget that I'm going to be the Postmaster General.
2: Yeah.
1: I think I see what you mean. But, Frank, do you know what you can get for fooling around with the mails?
2: Well, my sister Hazel got a fur coat.
1: Oh, quiet.
2: Well, Dennis Day is cute. He said he has half a mind to vote for me.
1: Well, if you get enough people with half a mind, you're bound to be elected.
2: Yeah, I know. Mary Livingston's going to be Queen of England.
1: Mary Livingston is going to be Queen of England?
2: That's what she said. She says, Gracie, when you're President of the United States, I'll be the Queen of England.
1: But only she'll get there first.
2: Oh, yeah?
1: Hello, Ray.
4: Hello. I say, Gracie, I'd like to ask you this. Is San Francisco part of the United States?
2: Well, I wouldn't know, Ray. You see, I was born there, but I left when I was 12 years old, and I never found out.
1: Of course San Francisco is part of the United States. Why?
4: Well, my band is playing there at the Palace Hotel, you know, and the people there are continually asking, how do you like it in this country, Mr. Noble?
1: And what do you say?
4: Well, of course, I try to flatter them, so I say I like their country nearly as well as my own good old USA.
1: Oh, nice piece of flattery, Ray.
2: Oh, and last Thursday, I met Baby Snook.
1: I know.
2: Baby Snooks and her daddy are going to vote for me, too.
1: No, they're not.
2: Why?
1: Vote for you, it's ridiculous.
2: Why?
1: Stop with that, why? Baby Snooks is only 7 years old, and you've got to be 21.
2: Yeah, but she's got to vote three times.
1: Well, I never thought of that.
2: Say, you know, it's a funny thing, George. From where I was standing, I could have sworn Baby Snooks looked just like Fanny Bryce. Yes.
1: You know, they're slightly related.
2: Oh, that's why.
1: That's why, yeah.
2: Oh.
5: Say, Gracie, I heard you last week on Rudy Vallee's program, too.
2: Oh, yes, and is that Rudy affectionate?
3: Say, wasn't that Francis Langford on the program?
2: Yeah, did you hear it?
3: No, Francis hasn't got a radio in her car.
1: Oh. Don't cancel your stamps.
5: Yesterday, a motorcycle cop stopped me for speeding, and I said, you can't stop me, officer. I've just been appointed a Supreme Court judge by our next president, Gracie Allen.
2: Oh, good for you, Truman.
5: Sure, right away, his whole attitude changed. He was very polite.
1: Thanks. What do you mean by polite?
5: He took his hat off while he was writing out the ticket.
1: I thought so.
2: And last night, I met Fibber McGee and Molly. And Harlow Wilcox, the announcer, made a swell speech all about me.
1: Did he mention Johnson's floor wax?
2: Yeah, he saved that for the finish.
1: Oh, that's a bright finish.
2: You know, Molly is going to get all the girls in Wistful Vista to vote for
1: me. So what? Three votes in Wistful Vista is a landslide.
2: Well, she said she's going to make her husband vote for me, too.
1: Fibber?
2: No, she's telling the truth.
1: Gracie, don't you know when people are pulling your leg?
2: No. You know, once I thought somebody was pulling my leg, but it was only my girdle tugging at my heartstrings.
1: Did you ever have your knee tapped with a hammer to test your reflexes?
2: Oh, sure, by a well-known psychiatrist.
1: Well, how about the little jerk?
2: Well, he charged me $5.

0: believe me, it was worth it.
1: Well, anyhow, Molly was very happy to get my recipe for spaghetti a la Rand McNally.
2: Spaghetti a la Rand McNally?
1: Yes, instead of a recipe, I used a roadmap.
0: I see. Sort of a detour to indigestion.
1: Yes. Well, you see, the spaghetti covered with red sauce are the main highways.
0: I do.
1: And the plain white spaghetti are the unpaved highways.
0: Sounds very interesting.
1: Yes, and the meatballs mark the state capitals.
0: Well, with a dish like that, I guess the speed limit would be 15 meals an hour. How's that one, Frank?
3: Cheap underwear.
0: Cheap underwear?
3: It shrinks.
0: It does, Why do I always ask?
4: And George, there's something I don't quite understand about politics.
0: What don't you understand, Ray?
4: This mudslinging.
0: Well, what about it?
4: Well, the money that the candidates use to buy the mud with, is that called the slush fund?
0: Yes, Ray, it's...
1: See, Ray, how's my campaign doing up in San Francisco?
4: Well, I didn't like the attitude of some of the people at the polls when I went to vote for them, for you yesterday.
0: You tried to vote for Gracie yesterday?
4: Oh, of course, yes. I went into the booth and pulled the curtain across the front and turned that jolly little handle, and before I knew it, somebody was pouring water all over me.
0: Ray, that was a shower, and you turned it on yourself.
4: I don't care who did it. It was a dirty trick. Mm.
0: Well, the next time you see a voting booth marked laundry chute, step into it.
4: All right, sir.
0: Righto, yeah.
1: You know, Bob Harper's going to vote for me, too.
0: All right, so we ain't neat.
1: Oh, George, you should have been with me last night when I was on his program.
0: It's bad enough to be with you on this program.
1: Yeah, isn't it?
0: I mean, I don't like it.
1: Yeah, don't we have fun?
0: Oh, quiet, quiet. What about the Bob Hope program? Did he make a speech?
1: Well... Did he?
0: Yes.
1: Well, I mean,
0: did you make a speech?
1: Well, I started to, but I stopped.
0: You stopped? Why?
1: Well, every time I opened my mouth, he brushed my teeth.
0: Do that every time. So Bob Hope was going to vote for you, huh?
1: Well, he said he didn't want to see me in the White House.
0: So what?
1: So I met him downstairs in the drugstore.
0: Well, that's nice. Did you meet Brenda and Cabina?
1: What station are they on?
0: They're on Bob Hope's show. The two female Draculas, two girls without shapes or teeth, and they both have beards.
1: Were they on the Bob Hope show?
0: Sure.
1: Oh, I thought I dreamt that.
0: Gracie, did anybody ever tell you that you were a little delirious?
1: Yeah, Dr. IQ Monday night. And he tried to quiz me.
0: He tried to quiz you?
1: Yeah, he put his arms around my waist and he quizzed me a little bit, and then I said I'd...
0: Never mind. Gracie, I've heard enough. The whole thing is absolutely...
1: Oh, it's probably my campaign manager.
0: Yeah, probably.
1: A Heinz Honey and Alum Cream program. Heinz Honey speaking.
0: Yes.
1: Who? Oh, hello. How are you? Fine. What? Can I recommend a good trucking company to move your things? Well, let me think now. How soon do you have to get out? Oh, that soon, huh? Well, I'm doing a program now, but I'll call you back later. Goodbye.
0: Who was that?
1: President Roosevelt.
0: It was,
5: Time to take a short break on the Burns and Allen Show. We'll be back to wrap it up right after this.
6: Here's your total security of Southern Minnesota weather forecast. I'm meteorologist Megan Mulford. Lows level off around 60 tonight under clear skies. Winds out of the southeast at around 5 miles an hour. Mainly sunny skies tomorrow, high of 80. Tomorrow night, lows dip down to about 64. Temperatures below average Tuesday and Wednesday, with highs in the mid-70s. Chance of thunderstorms Tuesday. I'm weatherology meteorologist Megan Mulford. Currently, it's 67 degrees.
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6: Thanks, Drew. From the musical show, Roberta, by that master of melody, Jerome Kern, I'm going to sing an enchanting song, Lovely to Look At.

0: Frank, that was the best I've heard that song done. It was beautiful.
1: Ah, thanks, boss. And just for that, I'll let you go through the post office as first-class mail.
0: Well, I'll sit right down and call myself a letter.
2: Oh, boys, I just found out a way to give all the other candidates a terrific licking.
0: A licking?
2: Uh-huh.
0: How?
2: Well, I'll put their pictures in all the stamps.
0: It ought to make them feel like 2 cents.
2: Yeah.
0: Yeah.
3: Hello, Gracie.
2: Oh, Bubbles, you're late.
3: I know, but your campaign mail has been pouring in by the bucketful.
2: Oh, good. Dry it up and we'll read it.
0: Yes. Hang it on the line outside.
3: And listen to this telegram. Dear Gracie, your name came up at the polls today. Signed, Admiral Byrd.
2: Aww. Isn't that sweet? He's discovering me, too.
0: Mm. The polls will be about the only place where you'll knock them cold.
2: Oh, George, listen to this one. Atta girl, Gracie. Show them what's in you. Los Angeles X-ray Company.
0: They think you're going to be president, huh?
2: Well, they know it. They've got a little inside dope.
0: You're telling me.
3: And, Gracie, before you do another thing, you better decide where you're going to hold your convention.
2: Oh, yeah.
0: The surprise party convention, huh?
2: Yeah.
0: Well, I think you ought to hold it underwater.

0: restaurant.
1: Well, of course, if she's not elected, don't you take it too hard.
0: Yes, I'll kill myself.
2: Well, just kill myself.
3: And, Ray, I'm going to invite you to the White House for the Easter egg hunt.
1: Oh, you'll never regret it. I know how to color those eggs for you.
3: Do you? How?
1: Just put me on the dyes committee.
0: Oh, go, go.
3: In San Francisco. What do you think, George?
0: I think it's silly. It's like the fellow owned a restaurant and had a lot of rye bread that he couldn't sell.
4: Good old San Francisco.
0: He had a lot of rye...
4: Good old San Francisco, yes. I used to know a model there. She had blonde hair, blue eyes, a gorgeous figure, and boy, could she wear clothes.
3: Beautiful, huh?
4: Beautiful? Oh, I went with her for 6 months before I found out she was a wax dummy.
3: Oh!
0: Yeah, she probably melted in your arms.
3: Say, Bubbles, I think I will hold my convention in San Francisco.
0: All right, hold it in San Francisco.
3: Well, what's the matter with Omaha?
0: There's nothing the matter with Omaha.
3: And why shouldn't I hold it in Omaha?
0: Nobody said that you shouldn't hold it in Omaha.
3: Well, then what's all the argument about?
0: There's no argument.
3: Oh, well, when I make up my mind where to hold my convention, I make up my mind. Bubbles, take a letter. All right, ready, Gracie. Kalamazoo, Michigan.
0: Oh, nuts.
3: Dear Cal. Tara, she's too busy.
0: Bubbles, if I were you, I'd write with the eraser.
1: Gracie, how about holding the convention in Cleveland?
0: I think the whole thing is silly. It's like that man who owned a restaurant and he had a lot of rye bread that he couldn't
1: sell. You know, I agree with George. That's where we ought to hold it.
0: Where?
1: In that restaurant.
0: What restaurant?
1: With that man who has all
0: Ray,
1: that
0: will
1: rye
0: you leave
1: bread.
0: Me alone?
4: Say, Gracie, how about Atlantic City?
3: Oh, Atlantic City would be wonderful.
1: Sure.
3: That's where the Elks hold their convention.
0: Yeah, but you're not running for the Elks.
3: No, but the last time I was there, 2 Elks ran for me.
0: Mm. Well, Gracie, you remember that old saying, a rolling elk gathers no moose. Oh, well, kind of like that, Truman, huh?
5: No.
3: No.
0: What are you laughing at?
5: George, imagine Gracie elected and me a Supreme Court judge sitting on the bench selling Heinz Honey Almond Cream.
0: Yeah, I can see you now in that long black robe.
3: Yeah, and me alongside him holding his soft white hand.
5: Yeah. George, it'll sound something like this. In the case of the people versus Rough Red Hands, I find that the defendants, Old Man Winter and Old Lady Housework, did willfully and intentionally inflict upon the plaintiffs bodily harm in the form of dried, chapped hands.
0: Well, he's another Lawton.
5: The evidence shows that your hands can thrill some of the people some of the time, some of the people all of the time, but for hands that thrill all the people all of the time, use Heinz Honey and Almond Cream. Case dismissed.
3: Oh, that's wonderful.
0: Well, I get it, Truman. The Supreme Court is the dollar bottle.
5: Comical and economic.
0: Thank you.
3: Say, Bubbles, that settles it. I'll hold my convention in Omaha. Take a letter.
6: All right.
3: Omaha, Nebraska. Dear Neb.
7: Well, Miss Allen, you know our party emblem, the mama kangaroo with a baby kangaroo in the pouch?
3: Yeah, what about it?
7: Well, the baby is lost.
3: Well, how did that happen?
7: Mama's got a hole in her pocket.
0: Get out.
1: I say, George, what is a kangaroo?
0: Kangaroo is an animal that lives on mountaintops.
1: Really? What a strange diet.
0: That you and Gracie are nuts?
3: That's what Jerry Colonna keeps telling them down at the office.
0: Oh. Now, what do they say?
3: They say, we know.
0: And so do we.
6: Gracie, your letter.
3: Oh, yes. Omaha, Nebraska, dear Neb. You know, George, I love Omaha. I'd even live in Omaha except for one thing.
1: What's that?
3: Too far from the White House.
0: Yes. Be too long of a walk to the office every day.
3: Yeah. Letter. Omaha, Nebraska, dear Neb. I will see
4: you... Hey, Gracie, at your convention, are you taking a straw vote?
3: Yes.
4: Well, then I'd better not take my felt hat.
0: Oh, stop. I can explain how silly this whole thing is. Just listen to me for 1 minute. It's like a fellow who had a restaurant and he had a lot of rye bread that he couldn't sell.
3: Now, please, Judge, Bubbles is writing. Bubbles, read back the letter.
6: Omaha, Nebraska. Dear Neb, it's just like that fellow who had a restaurant and he had a lot of rye
0: bread. Wait a minute. That's the letter?
3: Yes.
0: Doesn't make sense. It's ridiculous. It's stupid.
3: Well, then why were you trying to tell it?
0: Oh, come on.
8: The first half of a Gracie for President episode of the Burns and Allen Show from March 6, 1940. 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Although it was just a publicity stunt, Gracie's mock run for the White House indeed featured an official convention. 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
5: With the idea of freeing you from monotonous chores, LG introduced Cloyd, an autonomous home robot that made its debut this year at CES in Las Vegas. What is Cloyd? 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
6: Leading to a future vision that LG has of a labor-free home manifested in this autonomous humanoid robot that we're calling Cloyd, which is essentially a series of sensors, cameras, wheels and the joints, let's say, in the arms and the ability to reach. And essentially what that's going to be able to do in the future is replace repetitive tasks in the home that are keeping people from doing what they want to be doing more often, with the implementation of these robots that can do things like fold clothes, build the laundry, check on the food, and other autonomous tasks that can basically free you to do more of what you want to be doing.
5: You can tech out Cloyd at work on YouTube.
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7: Welcome back. Before the break, we were talking about Gracie Allen's 1940 presidential convention. According to a book about that mock run for the White House, Gracie George and their entourage rode a train from Hollywood to Omaha, making more than 30 campaign stops along the way, including in Las Vegas, Salt Lake City, Denver, and Cheyenne. 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
10: No new strikes for now. I'm Ted Lindner, Fox News. President Trump calling off new strikes on Iran's energy infrastructure after Gulf allies reached a deal to reopen the Strait of Hormuz. On Air Force One, the president telling reporters leaders talked him out of the imminent attack.
11: Saudi Arabia, UAE, and by Qatar, and by Iran. We were all set to go.
10: Iran's foreign ministry spokesperson saying Sunday the Strait, quote, will in no way return to the status it was before February 28th. Telling state media he's discussing a shipping deal with Oman. President Trump saying negotiations will begin on Monday. Meantime, police in Twin Falls, Idaho have identified the gunman they say shot and killed two people and injured seven this weekend at a fast food restaurant. It happened Saturday night.
12: The restaurant chain owner confirmed one of the victims was an employee. Police Chief Matthew Hicks did release the name of the shooter and how he died.
13: We can confirm that the suspect, 24-year-old Chad Williams, is deceased from a self-inflicted gunshot wound.
12: Chief Hicks also credited an off-duty Idaho trooper and an armed citizen for engaging the shooter and driving him away from the restaurant before he took his own life. Several victims were injured, some critically. Chief Hicks said it's believed Williams was the only shooter. Gernal Scott, Fox News.
10: No word on what prompted that shooting. Thousands of families have evacuated as fast-moving wildfires tear through eastern Washington State and the National Guard joining

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1: And I wanted to talk to you anyway about the UFO reports. What you think of them?
2: The best thing about it is it's really exciting. We got complete vindication because basically what happened was is the government admitted that we don't know what these spots, these objects, these bright lights are. But basically you can help the government because the thing we're finding out is the government's not that bright. And they need our...
3: News. I'm Sue Gussman. President Trump says Gulf leaders persuaded him to call off a planned major attack against Iran this weekend and instead to resume talks. He told reporters aboard Air Force One that the talks will resume Monday.
4: Just see how it is. We're ready to go anytime we want. Would I rather make a deal? I'm not looking to kill people.
3: And Tehran denied that it's agreed to anything.
5: Iran's foreign ministry spokesperson said that negotiating...
6: Hi, I'm Martha Stewart. 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
10: Negotiations. I'm Sue Guzman, Fox News. The United States and Iran planning a new round of peace talks Monday after President Trump called off another attack targeting energy infrastructure. Gulf allies like Saudi Arabia's Crown Prince Mohammed bin Salman reportedly warned him about the escalating conflict, as we hear from Fox's Marianne Rafferty.
11: The president is already touting progress in negotiations, including the apparent reopening of the vital Strait of Hormuz. Trump claims the attack would have been the biggest since World War II. He says Iran asked him to call off the strikes, but Tehran so far has not publicly commented. Trump's decision reportedly came after Saudi Arabia's Crown Prince pushed for de-escalation. The U.S.-Iran ceasefire collapsed last month, disrupting global oil markets, driving up U.S. gas prices, and deepening Iran's economic crisis.
10: New details from police in Twin Falls, Idaho, on the deadly shooting at a fast food restaurant Saturday.
12: The restaurant chain owner confirmed one of the victims was an employee. Police Chief Matthew Hicks did release the name of the shooter and how he died.
13: We can confirm that the suspect, 24-year-old Chad Williams, is deceased from a self-inflicted gunshot wound.
12: Chief Hicks also credited an off-duty Idaho trooper and an armed citizen for engaging the shooter and driving him away from the restaurant before he took his own life. Several victims were injured, some critically. Chief Hicks said it's believed Williams was the only shooter. Gernal Scott, Fox News.
10: Acting Attorney General Todd Blanche announcing Sunday plans to rescind the creation of a $1.8 billion fund designed to compensate those who alleged improper prosecution or targeting by the federal government. This is after two prominent Republicans threatened to block Blanche's confirmation to head the agency. Spokesman for Texas Senator John Cornyn confirmed the agreement Sunday, and a vote is slated for Tuesday. 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

0: Total Security of Southern Minnesota weather forecast. I'm meteorologist Megan Mulford. Clear skies overnight with a low of 60. Winds out of the south, 5 to 10 miles an hour. Monday, 81. Slight chance for storms. Monday night, lows level off around 65, mainly clear skies. Temperatures a bit below average Tuesday and Wednesday, with highs in the mid-70s. Slight chance of thunderstorms Tuesday. From the Weatherology Weather Center, I'm meteorologist Megan Mulford. Right now, 66.
1: News. I'm Ted Lindner. President Trump telling reporters on Air Force One Sunday that negotiations with Iran will begin Monday. He said that he paused attacks on Iran as a gesture to other nations.
2: Now what we're doing is we're talking to them in the form of a negotiation. It begins tomorrow afternoon, and we'll see if it's true. I'd love to do that, save a lot of lives.
1: The U.S. has paused attacks on Iran before only to see negotiations fall apart. Monday's Powerball jackpot has risen to at least $748 million after no one hit the big prize Saturday. That makes it the largest jackpot so far this year. If you go for a single cash payout, you'd get $325 million from the drawing tonight. The largest Powerball payout was just over $2 billion from a ticket bought in 2022 in California. And police in Twin Falls, Idaho, say the gunman who shot and killed two people and injured seven at a restaurant took his own life. They identified him as 24-year-old Chad Williams. America's listening to Fox News.
0: If you see something, why do you say something?
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0: For everyone here. 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
1: 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I'm Dr. Eve DeRosso, Chairman of Emergency Medicine at Lenox Hill Hospital. COVID-19 has taken a heavy toll on the Black community. 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The vaccines are lifesavers, but their protection can decline with time, and that's why booster shots are so important. 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With Omicron, vaccine effectiveness against hospitalization was 91% after a booster. 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That means you'll have more protection against COVID-19 and could avoid running into me in the ER. 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
5: 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The name of the song, Thunder and Rain.

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8: More talks are set. I'm Ted Lindner, Fox News. The U.S. and Iran planning a new round of peace talks on Monday after President Trump called off another attack targeting energy infrastructure. Gulf allies like Saudi Arabia's Crown Prince Mohammed bin Salman reportedly warned him about the escalating conflict. Fox's Marianne Rafferty with more for us this morning.
9: The president is already touting progress in negotiations, including the apparent reopening of the vital Strait of Hormuz. Trump claims the attack would have been the biggest since World War II. He says Iran asked him to call off the strikes, but Tehran so far has not publicly commented. Trump's decision reportedly came after Saudi Arabia's crown prince pushed for de-escalation. The U.S.-Iran ceasefire collapsed last month, disrupting global oil markets, driving up U.S. gas prices and deepening Iran's economic crisis.
8: Meantime, police in Twin Falls, Idaho have identified the gunman they say shot and killed two people and injured seven at a fast food restaurant on Saturday.
10: The restaurant chain owner confirmed one of the victims was an employee. Police Chief Matthew Hicks did release the name of the shooter and how he died.
11: We can confirm that the suspect, 24-year-old Chad Williams, is deceased from a self-inflicted gunshot wound.
10: Chief Hicks also credited an off-duty Idaho trooper and an armed citizen for engaging the shooter and driving him away from the restaurant before he took his own life. Several victims were injured, some critically. Chief Hicks said it's believed Williams was the only shooter. Gernal Scott, Fox News.
8: No word on what prompted the shooting. And Monday night's Powerball jackpot now up to at least $748 million after no one hit the big prize Saturday night. Makes it the largest jackpot so far this year. If you go for a single cash payout, you'd get $325 million from tonight's drawing. Good luck. 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
1: The countdown is on to the Major League Baseball trade deadline today at 6 p.m. East. Fox's Greg Thompson tells us what to be on the lookout for.
2: The big domino fell late Saturday night, with the Detroit Tigers sending arguably the best pitcher in baseball, Tarek Skubal, to the Los Angeles Dodgers. And that leaves the Chicago Cubs, Milwaukee Brewers, and Atlanta Braves among the list of contenders that are still looking for starting pitching, with plenty of options still out there. As for bullpen arms, it does look like the San Diego Padres want to keep closer Mason Miller. And while a bunch of relievers will almost definitely get dealt, the other biggest moves will probably involve hitters. Reports are that the Baltimore Orioles could be willing to trade all-star catcher Adley Rutschman, while the San Francisco Giants are just about guaranteed to move three-time batting champion Luis Arraez. Greg Thompson, Fox News.
1: Thousands of families have evacuated as fast-moving wildfires rip through eastern Washington state, and the National Guard is joining the fight.
3: It's a tragedy what we're seeing over there. I think when the sun sets and the sun rises in the morning, I think we're going to be in shock to see some of the scenes that emerge out of there.
1: Washington National Guard General Gent Walsh on Fox News. Fires burning in Oregon and Washington state. Three major fires burning around Spokane, destroying at least 600 structures, threatening others and leaving thousands without power. Got some leftover fireworks from the 4th of July stashed away. We'll be careful. There's a recall out for about 132,000 world-class fireworks, skull strobe rockets. It's because they can explode prematurely, and that could create burn and explosion hazards. The fireworks were sold at retailers across the country from March 2025 through June 2026 for $12 to $25. No injuries or incidents have been reported. And investigators in the Nancy Guthrie case reportedly ignored the blood on the porch of the home of the missing 84-year-old at the start of the investigation, thinking it was unrelated to the case. The Wall Street Journal reporting investigators allowed a series of reporters and influencers onto the scene during the early days of the probe. I'm Ted Lindner. This is Fox News.
4: Here's your total security of Southern Minnesota weather forecast. I'm meteorologist Megan Mulford. Clear skies overnight with a low of 60. Winds out of the south, 5 to 10 miles an hour. Monday, 81. Slight chance for storms. Monday night, lows level off around 65, mainly clear skies. Temperatures a bit below average Tuesday and Wednesday, with highs in the mid-70s. Slight chance of thunderstorms Tuesday. From the Weatherology Weather Center, I'm meteorologist Megan Mulford. Right now, 66.
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0: Total Security of Southern Minnesota weather forecast. I'm meteorologist Megan Mulford. Clear skies overnight with a low of 60. Winds out of the south, 5 to 10 miles an hour. Monday, 81. Slight chance for storms. Monday night, lows level off around 65. Mainly clear skies. Temperatures a bit below average Tuesday and Wednesday, with highs in the mid-70s. Slight chance of thunderstorms Tuesday. From the Weatherology Weather Center, I'm meteorologist Megan Mulford. Currently, 63.
1: News. I'm Sue Guzman. More than 600 structures destroyed as wildfires explode near Spokane, Washington. Governor Bob Ferguson says he spoke with President Trump, who's offering assistance.
2: Has spoken pretty clear fashion about how dire the situation is. He understands that. He knew that going into the call. He expressed his support for what the people are going through out here. And I deeply appreciate him taking time from his obviously busy schedule to hear about what's happening.
1: President Trump says talks will resume with Iran today and the five-month-long conflict. Senator Bill Hagerty says he's optimistic the U.S. and Iran can reach a lasting deal.
3: I'd like to see this done sooner than later. I think the rest of America would, too, because I think everything turns around here in the polls, et cetera, once America, again, is on top in a winner.
1: Strikes were called off this weekend. 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
7: Agreement scrapped. I'm Sue Guzman, Fox News. Acting Attorney General Todd Blanche announcing Sunday plans to rescind the creation of a $1.8 billion fund designed to compensate those who allege improper prosecution or targeting by the federal government. This after two prominent Republicans threatened to block Blanche's confirmation to head the agency. Spokeswoman for Texas Senator John Cornyn confirmed the agreement Sunday, and that confirmation vote is now slated for Tuesday. U.S. and Iran planning a new round of peace talks today after President Trump called off another attack targeting energy infrastructure. Gulf allies like Saudi Arabia's Crown Prince Mohammed bin Salman reportedly warned him about the escalating conflict. Fox's Marianne Rafferty.
8: The president is already touting progress in negotiations, including the apparent reopening of the vital Strait of Hormuz. Trump claims the attack would have been the biggest since World War II. He says Iran asked him to call off the strikes, but Tehran so far has not publicly commented. Trump's decision reportedly came after Saudi Arabia's Crown Prince pushed for de-escalation. The U.S. Iran ceasefire collapsed last month, disrupting global oil markets, driving up U.S. gas prices, and deepening Iran's economic crisis.
7: New details from police in Twin Falls, Idaho on the deadly shooting at a fast food restaurant Saturday.
9: The restaurant chain owner confirmed one of the victims was an employee. Police Chief Matthew Hicks did release the name of the shooter and how he died.
10: We can confirm that the suspect, 24-year-old Chad Williams, is deceased from a self-inflicted gunshot wound.
9: Chief Hicks also credited an off-duty Idaho trooper and an armed citizen for engaging the shooter and driving him away from the restaurant before he took his own life. Several victims were injured, some critically. Chief Hicks said it's believed Williams was the only shooter. Gernal Scott, Fox.
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11: 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Just click listen, then swipe right and hear the latest news updates on your time. 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
7: A state of emergency declared in Washington state amid widespread wildfires in the West. More than 600 structures have been burned. The latest from Fox's Kevin Corr.
15: Crews there continue to battle massive, fast-moving wildfires.

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1: As a professional musician, Lachi stays true to her creative vision, even with continuing vision loss from a growing

0: fires, and there are new evacuation orders issued in Spokane, where tens of thousands of people have been forced from their homes. Now, officials say about 250,000 acres have already been burned. There are hundreds of structures that have also been destroyed. So far, no deaths or injuries. That's certainly good news. But at least three major fires are currently torching Spokane, being fueled, of course, by high winds and extremely dry conditions.
1: Washington Governor Bob Ferguson says he spoke by phone with President Trump, who promised to make federal resources available. Europe's wildfire emergency has shifted eastward to Greece now after a weekend of extreme volatility. Its major blazes in France and Spain are slowly being brought under control. Officials say more than 1,600 square miles have burned across the European Union since the start of the new year. With days to go before the deadline for ending his campaign, Republican Ohio Congressman Max Miller is vowing to keep seeking re-election despite ugly allegations of domestic violence. Fox's Roger Stern reports.
2: Miller's ex-wife says he poured hot water on her, held a gun to her head, and broke the collarbone of their toddler daughter. But Miller posted a video on social media denying the charges.
3: Understand one thing. Every one of these allegations traces back to a single source. My former wife.
2: Complicating the politics of all this, Miller's former wife happens to be the daughter of Ohio U.S. Senator Bernie Moreno, who now says his ex-son-in-law should not serve in the House of Representatives. A former girlfriend has also accused Miller of abuse. She's former White House Press Secretary Stephanie Grisham. Roger Stern, Fox News.
1: I'm Sue Guzman. This is Fox News.
4: Here's the total security of Southern Minnesota weather forecast. I'm meteorologist Megan Mulford. Clear skies overnight with a low of 60. Winds out of the south, 5 to 10 miles an hour. Monday, 81. Slight chance for storms. Monday night, lows level off around 65, mainly clear skies. Temperatures a bit below average Tuesday and Wednesday, with highs in the mid-70s. Slight chance of thunderstorms Tuesday. From the Weatherology Weather Center, I'm meteorologist Megan Mulford. Currently, 63.
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0: Official Total Security of Southern Minnesota weather forecast and meteorologist Megan Mulford. Lows level off around 60 overnight under clear skies. South winds 5 to 10 miles an hour. Lots of sunshine Monday. High temperatures reach up to 81. Slight chance for storms Monday night. Lows level off around 65. Mainly clear skies. Temps below average Tuesday and Wednesday with highs in the mid-70s. Slight chance of thunderstorms Tuesday. I'm weatherology meteorologist Megan Mulford. Right now, 62.
1: News. I'm Ted Lender. Many Americans expressing skepticism of AI data centers popping up across the country and their potential negative effect on communities. EPA Administrator Lee Zeldin on Fox's The Big Weekend Show reacting to President Trump's new pledge to help protect Americans as AI data centers are built across the nation.
2: This ratepayer protection pledge is President Trump's leadership in ensuring that the parties involved in getting these data centers built structure the deal in a way where the people who live in that community, if they're going to see any movement in their bill, they're going to see it to go down, not up.
1: Some critics continue to question whether the cost of being the AI capital of the world is worth it for everyday Americans. And tonight's Powerball jackpot up to at least $748 million after no one hit the big prize Saturday. That makes it the largest jackpot so far this year. If you go for a single cash payout, you'd get $325 million from tonight's drawing. Good luck. 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

0: join the fight?
1: It's a tragedy what we're seeing over there. I think when the sun sets and the sun rises in the morning, I think we're going to be in shock to see some of the scenes that that emerge out of there.
0: Washington National Guard General Walsh on Fox News. Fires burning in Oregon and Washington State, with three major fires burning around Spokane, destroying at least 600 structures, threatening others and leaving thousands without power. If you have some leftover fireworks from the 4th of July stashed away, be careful. There's a recall out for about 132,000 world-class fireworks, skull strobe rockets, because they can explode prematurely. That could create burn and explosion hazards. The fireworks sold at retailers across the country from March 2025 through June 2026 for $12 to $25. So far, no injuries or incidents have been reported. And investigators in the Nancy Guthrie case reportedly ignored the blood on the porch of the home of the missing 84-year-old at the start of the investigation, thinking it was unrelated the case. The Wall Street Journal reporting investigators led a series of reporters and influencers to drive onto the scene during the early days of the probe. I'm Ted Lindner. This is Fox News.
2: Here's your total security of Southern Minnesota weather forecast. I'm meteorologist Megan Mulford. Lows level off around 60. Overnight, under clear skies, south winds 5 to 10 miles an hour. Lots of sunshine Monday. High temperatures reach up to 81. Slight chance for storms Monday night. Lows level off around 65. Mainly clear skies. Temps below average Tuesday and Wednesday, with highs in the mid-70s. Slight chance of thunderstorms Tuesday. I'm weatherology meteorologist Megan Mulford. Right now, 62.
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0: Here's your total security of Southern Minnesota weather forecast. I'm meteorologist Megan Mulford. Lows level off around 60 overnight under clear skies. South winds 5 to 10 miles an hour. Lots of sunshine Monday. High temperatures reach up to 81. Slight chance for storms Monday night. Lows level off around 65. Mainly clear skies. Temps below average Tuesday and Wednesday with highs in the mid-70s. Slight chance of thunderstorms Tuesday. I'm weatherology meteorologist Megan Mulford. Currently, it's 61 degrees.
1: Fox News, I'm Sue Guzman. Oil prices plummeting as President Trump announces a pause in attacks against Iran. He told reporters Sunday the talks will resume today.
2: Now, what we're doing is we're talking to them in the form of a negotiation. It begins tomorrow afternoon, and we'll see if it's true. I'd love to do that, save a lot of lives.
1: The U.S. has paused attacks on Iran before, only to see negotiations fall apart. 60,000 people evacuated because of wildfires in Spokane, Washington. Dave Up the Grove, Washington Commissioner of Public Lands, telling us.
3: This is one of 15 major fires burning throughout the state of Washington right now. More than 250,000 acres are on fire in this state. This is an extraordinary wildfire season in the Pacific Northwest. It's not a normal season.
1: Hundreds of homes, businesses, and other structures destroyed. 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
7: This is America in the Morning from Westwood One. Coming up this half hour.
8: Which wildfire is worse? Right now, officials say it doesn't matter.
9: The whole western United States is on fire.
8: I'm Rich Johnson.
10: President Donald Trump says on Truth Social that he's keeping acting Attorney General Todd Blanche in his current role. Donna Porter, Washington.
11: A fiery interview with Health and Human Services Secretary RFK Jr. I'm Clayton Neville.
12: The pilot is in stable condition after ejecting from a military jet that crashed near Miramar Air Base near San Diego. I'm Jennifer King.
13: Meta's Ray-Bans are getting banned. I'm the new old tech guy, Chuck Palm.
14: Who says there's superhero fatigue after Spider-Man's record-breaking opening weekend? I'm Kevin Carr.
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4: Till now. Welcome back. You're with America in the Morning. Health and Human Services Secretary Robert F. Kennedy Jr. was on CNN's State of the Union in what was a fiery interview with the show's host, Dana Bash. Correspondent Clayton Neville reports the interviews surrounded accountability for the COVID pandemic.
5: Days after Dr. Anthony Fauci pleaded the fifth repeatedly while being asked about the origins of the COVID pandemic and how it was handled in the U.S., HHS Secretary RFK Jr. was asked by CNN's Dana Bash if President Trump is also to blame, since he was president while Dr. Fauci led the effort against COVID.
6: Well, you know, President Trump, as you recall, wanted to end a lockdown.
5: On CNN's State of the Union, Kennedy blamed Fauci for the lockdowns and their impact on the economy.
7: I mean, certainly Anthony Fauci and the president had opinions, but the lockdowns were done by governors, and largely because, they were hearing from hospitals saying that their ICUs were overrun and they needed some help while that was happening.
6: Well, that's
7: not true.
6: No, they were doing it because Anthony Fauci was telling them from the top.
5: He also blamed CNN's COVID coverage.
6: He was scaring people.
7: Why are you saying that?
6: Because that was the job of CNN.
7: Okay, stop.
5: Bash asked Kennedy if his public hesitancy around vaccines in recent years is part of the reason for the return of measles. She pointed to studies that show vaccine misinformation caused deaths. He told Bash she didn't know what she was talking about, and he said he's absolutely not to blame. I'm Clayton Neville.
4: Ohio Congresswoman Marcy Kaptur and the driver of the car she was in are in stable condition after she was involved in a hit-and-run crash Sunday morning in Toledo on her way to a church service. Authorities in Ohio report that both the 80-year-old Democrat Congresswoman and her driver were both taken to a nearby hospital with non-life-threatening injuries. Police say the driver of the other vehicle ran from the scene and was not identified. Kaptur, the longest-serving woman in House history, is in a rematch for her closely watched seat against former State Representative Derek Marin, who she defeated in 2024 by less than 1% of the vote. Shifting gears, a fighter pilot is lucky to be alive after a military jet crash in California. Correspondent Jennifer King reports.
8: The U.S. Marine Corps says a pilot is in stable condition after ejecting from a military jet that crashed near Miramar Air Base near San Diego. The F-35B stealth fighter went down in a field. Video showed a plume of black smoke surrounded by flame-retardant foam, along with military vehicles and firefighters at the scene.

0: 156 people will be added to Earth's population. But overpopulation is not just a numbers game. It's also about a better quality of life, which includes access to basic health care, food, clean water, and a sustainable balance between people and our natural resources. If you think overpopulation is such a big problem that you can't make a difference, think again. Learn more at populationconnection.org, a public service from Population Connection.
1: 32.
2: It's 5 till. America in the Morning continues. President Trump appears at odds with his U.S. attorney in Washington, saying he disagrees 100% with the decision of federal prosecutors to drop criminal vandalism charges against a man accused of damaging the reflecting pool. In a case that drew national attention, David Hearn, a 67-year-old former Olympic canoeist, was indicted on a felony charge after Jeanine Pirro, the top federal prosecutor in D.C. and longtime Trump ally, alleged that he forcefully and violently ripped the new installed liner at the Lincoln Memorial's reflecting pool. Pirro's office reversed course, filing in court saying the peeling of the liner was the result of a botched installation by a contractor rushing to finish the project ahead of celebrations to mark the nation's 250th anniversary. Pirro attributed her decision to new information that came from the Interior Department, which blamed the damage on the installer and not vandalism. Attorneys for Hearn say the case is not over and their client is considering filing a lawsuit against the government for damages. America in the Morning continues. The box office web of profits was dominated by a familiar character both in the U.S. and around the world. Entertainment reporter Kevin Carr has details.
3: The new Spider-Man movie has caught worldwide audiences in its web. Spider-Man Brand New Day blew past studio expectations with one of the biggest openings ever.
4: You ready?
3: The fourth Spidey film generated a mind-boggling $355 million to easily land in first place for the weekend.
4: I am totally out of control.
3: That stunning box office is only $2 million behind the current record holder, Avengers Endgame. When actuals are reported on Monday, your friendly neighborhood Spider-Man might just end up beating Endgame for the top spot of all time, not adjusted for inflation.
5: You're the only one who can defeat it.
3: Spider-Man also dominated around the globe with a worldwide opening of $572 million.
6: You're a man who needs to control his fate.
3: In a distant but remarkably respectful second was The Odyssey with $51 million. It certainly was a great weekend for movies that feature Tom Holland, Zendaya, and John Barenthal.
7: Tex invaded our house, too.
3: The current top-grossing film of 2026 took third place as Toy Story 5 brought in an additional $6.3 million. Family films rounded out the top five with Minions and Monsters in fourth place, showing a stronghold with $5.8
8: million.
3: And Disney's live-action Moana landed in fifth place with $5.3 million.
9: You're welcome.
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2: And that's our show for today, Monday, August 3rd, 2026. America in the Morning is produced by Jeff McKay. I'm John Trout. This is Westwood One.
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15: 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That's what President Trump tells reporters.

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3: Thanks for spending time with us. Major Democratic donors are getting really anxious about 2028. The Democratic National Committee has a massive cash deficit heading into November, and Chair Ken Martin is facing a growing onslaught of criticism for failing to build up reserves in the crucial years ahead of the presidential race. But the issue goes beyond his leadership. It's a story by Lisa Kashinsky, national political reporter at Politico. Lisa, what are you hearing?
4: 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Donor advisors, national Democrats are worried about the state of the Democratic National Committee, the top campaign apparatus, fundraising arm for Democrats, because of just kind of this drip of negative stories about its chair, Ken Martin, and also just its cash flow problems. The DNC is being outraised again and again by its Republican counterpart. It has debt. 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

0: Rallying. Negotiations with Iran are expected to resume today. Brent crude, the global benchmark, is under $84 a barrel. U.S. oil, West Texas Intermediate, is under $80. Two pharma giants could be merging. The Financial Times says Britain's AstraZeneca has been talking with Bristol Myers Squibb about merging. Bristol Myers.
1: News. I'm Giangelosi. President Trump says he answered the call from Gulf allies and called off strikes on Iran to give diplomacy more time.
2: President Trump calling off planned strikes against Iran this weekend as he says a deal is close. According to the president, talks will resume today aimed at finalizing an agreement on the Strait of Hormuz. Trump says he was asked by Qatar, the UAE, and Saudi Arabia to hold off, and diplomatic efforts are playing out.
1: That's Fox's Trey Yanks. Wildfires destroying
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8: Thanks for being with us. A touring heavy metal band from Detroit almost met disaster in the middle of nowhere until a 60-year-old stranger came to the rescue. The Autumn Kings Trio had just finished performing at the annual Rockfest Wisconsin in Chippewa Valley when their van broke down. They called every mechanic in the area, but it required 2 days to fix the engine. Yet they only had 10 hours to make it to their next gig, the Upheaval Festival in Grand Rapids, Michigan, 500 miles away. A complete stranger named Ernie stopped to see if he could help and ended up loaning the band his Ford Explorer to drive over 1,000 miles so they could finish their tour. Jake Diab, guitarist and vocalist for the Autumn Kings.
9: Ernie let us use his red Ford vehicle, which we are now driving back to Ernie from Michigan to Wisconsin on our way to Spokane. With all the things you hear about how the world is always going to hell, there are truly generous human beings, like, beyond comprehension.
8: When the Autumn Kings returned the red truck to Ernie's house, he said he offered it simply because strangers needed help. That'll do it for this hour. For Nicole Murray and Mike Gavin, I'm Gordon Deal. 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
12: There are talks instead of attacks. I'm Dave Anthony, Fox News. President Trump tells reporters on Air Force One he called off a massive bombing of Iran over the weekend after Gulf allies called him asking for a pause.
13: And the reason they asked is I think there's a deal. There's a deal on Hormuz, and then there will be a deal on the nuclear, or you might call it the denuclearization of Iran.
12: The president insists shipping flow freely in the Strait of Hormuz, where Iran's been attacking ships.
14: So Iran's foreign ministry this morning saying that the country is not currently holding talks with the U.S., but is in discussions with Oman over the strait. Iran's president stating that the U.S. must be compelled

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0: I'm Charles Payne, and this is the Fox Business Report.
1: Stock futures are higher. Dow futures have been up more than 400 points in U.S. crude. West Texas Intermediate is under $80 a barrel with negotiations expected in the Iran conflict. Marriott is reporting a better-than-expected quarter, though it was impacted by the Middle East conflict. Business improved in Europe and Africa. And Marriott says it continues to see solid demand for leisure.
2: News. I'm CJ Papa. President Trump chooses high-stakes diplomacy to find a potential endgame in the war with Iran.
3: The president says

0: that American forces are ready to go, but that he wanted to avoid an unnecessary loss of life. The president said that he had paused what would have been the biggest strike since World War II. After speaking with regional allies like Saudi Arabia and Qatar, the president citing what he calls the parameters of a deal having been made to end the nuclear threat, as he called it, from Iran and open the...
1: We are there, day one, with baby names and a gift that lasts a lifetime. 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
5: 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And the newest...

0: pleasure with us. Welcome into Monday. It's time now for the mic drop with this morning's Mike Gavin.
1: Good morning. Well, as baseball season's pennant chase heats up, things seem to be getting a little bit weirder on the field. I know Dom talked about the squirrel chase that involved half of Detroit last week. Today, we have two cases of arguments gone awry. We start in Houston, where the Texas Rangers were in town to take on the Astros yesterday. During the seventh inning stretch, Rangers manager Skip Schumacher came out to argue with the umpire after the ejection of one of his coaches following an egregious ball strike call. However, when the stadium started playing God Bless America, both men were forced to pause, remove their caps, and stand respectfully for the duration of the song. They both resumed the yelling once the song was over, when Schumacher himself was finally ejected.
0: Schumacher took his hat off like almost in disgust, it looked like, right?
1: Yeah, like
0: he slammed it down on his thigh like, are you kidding me?
1: Yeah, can you imagine what's kind of going through their head while they're standing there? They're kind of thinking about what their next move is going to be in this argument. Not that baseball arguments mean anything. It's not going to change anything, but they got to get their piece in. You know?
0: That's right. Like he was planning his next move, right?
1: Yeah, he's
0: saying, all right, I got a brief pause here. How's my next argument going to go?
1: Yeah.
0: How will I counterpunch his argument?
1: It went so well that he got ejected, I think, almost immediately after.
0: Yeah, well, you kind of get the sense sometimes those guys are looking for that, right?
1: That's true. And to Cleveland we go now, where not even a bench-clearing brawl could stop the grounds crew from doing their job. Tempers flared between the hometown Guardians and the Arizona Diamondbacks after some unwritten rules were broken in the sixth inning. Benches emptied, and there was a lot of pushing and shoving around home plate, but it was interrupted by Mother Nature. As rain was pouring down, the game was going into a rain delay, and out came the grounds crew rolling the

0: tarp over the infield, forcing the brawlers to clear out to make way. Social media commenters had plenty of laughs. Some said baseball should employ this strategy for every fight as a de-escalation tactic. Others said they should have just tarped over the combatants and let them crawl their way out.
1: I thought that was going to happen a couple of times. Looked like you guys were a little slow to get out of the way, or yeah, weren't that interested in getting out of the way.
0: Yeah, well, I guess they were, you know, sort of laser focused on whatever kind of dumb reason that they were fighting here was. Didn't see it coming.
1: The interesting thing would have been if there were actually punches thrown. Like if this was not just some finger pointing dust up.
0: Right.
1: Guys were wrestling and all that stuff.
0: Yeah.
1: Then what would the grounds crew have done?
0: Yeah.
1: Tarped them over?
0: Yeah. What happens when the tarp runs into two guys punching each other?
1: Right.
0: You know, who gives in that situation?
1: That's right.
0: Yeah, I do not know. But, yeah, these are two things, both of these situations, I don't think I've ever seen before in all my years of watching baseball.
1: Very strange. And God bless America, you take your cap off for.
0: Well, and some people were saying in the comments that you're not really required to take your cap off or even pause for God bless America.
1: Yeah.
0: You're not required to. Something that most people do is a sign of respect.
1: Right.
0: But you're not really required to. So they could have kept on arguing, but it would have been a bad look, I think.
1: Even worse if only one had taken a cap off.
0: Right.
1: Yeah,
0: that's the other one. Yeah, for sure.
1: Thanks, Mike. Welcome back, by the way.
0: Thank you.
1: 13 minutes now in front of the hour. Did you hear that? Listen very carefully. That's my phone. No spam calls. No spam texts. I love the silence. Your phone? 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
4: 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Sorghum Solutions. Hello, everyone. I'm Mark Dorenkamp with Managing for Profit on Brownfield. Monty Christian with Texas Tech University says he expects U.S. sorghum acreage to grow as more farmers see its benefits. He tells Brownfield sorghum is a great rotational crop, shows promise in dairy rations, and has established markets like China. More after this on Brownfield. Texas Tech University Executive Director of Marketing Strategies in the Research and Development Department, Monty Christian, says sorghum is a well-known crop.
5: But sometimes they don't know where to go to get information. I usually point people to the United Checkoff program here in Lubbock. They sponsor the U.S. program. They have a lot of places. Where do you source sorghum? How do I grow sorghum today? What are the new technologies in sorghum? So I like to tell people, it's a crop that's well known, but you might be surprised what you find out today.
4: Of course, what drives a lot of cropping decisions, the markets to sell into. Where are the markets strongest for sorghum in the U.S. right now, and how has that influenced farmer decisions?
5: Yeah, growers are always looking for a market opportunity. They have a bottom line to meet. China certainly is one of the biggest importers. Mexico takes some sorghum as well. Some of the state organizations in Kansas or Texas

0: is they help their producers find export markets. And of course, again, the national sorghum producers and United Checkout programs also work very diligently for their grower producers to find export markets.
1: Monty, what can you tell me about the agronomics of growing sorghum? You know, a lot of talk about input prices right now and how much it costs to, say, grow a corn crop. When you look at sorghum and the opportunities there, is it input intensive? Are there some advantages compared to other crops?
0: Yeah, it's a great question. With any crop, you always have to plan to manage well. You either plan to have a success, and I've always found in about 40 years of being in agronomics, you know, if you plan for mediocre, you get mediocrity. So people start to look at sorghum because, one, seed prices are generally much cheaper. Sorghum does not have the GMO technology that corn, soybeans, or cotton has, so your seed price is less. Given that, though, you still need to pay attention to your herbicides and make sure you've got a good weed management program. And then you can watch the, it's a great rotation crop. You know, if you've been monocropping for a long time, sorghum's particularly great with cotton, but also some of the other crops, soybeans, and even corn rotation. So it does tend to have a lower upfront input cost, which has been attractive in this era of high fertilizer prices, high input prices. So sorghum's gotten a lot of attention for that reason.
1: That's Monty Christian with Texas Tech University. I'm Mark Dorenkamp with Managing for Profit on Brownfield.
2: I'm Brent Barnett on Brownfield. The new CEO of the United Soybean Board says they're focused on creating new market opportunities for soybean producers in 2027. Courtney Nutt tells Brownfield,
3: there's a lot of versatility in this product, including soy foam, bio-based, high oleic for cooking oils. We need to capture more opportunities to impact U.S. consumers and keep that product at home as well at a high value.
2: More news is next. The Missouri Department of Natural Resources is searching for new groundwater sources in northeast Missouri to improve drought resilience. Scott Caden is the project manager and technical lead for the effort.
4: The goal is to identify where it is that these aquifers are contained enough sand and gravel that they would be considered a water well could be constructed.
2: The director of agronomy for Heads Up Plant Protectants says white mold has yet to show up in the upper Midwest this growing season. But Nolan Berg tells Brownfield that doesn't mean it should be ignored.
5: If we've been getting rains in the last couple of weeks, if your soils are wet, you may be at risk.
2: Some congressional Republicans are requesting the Trump administration make direct improvements to the H-2A guest worker program. The lawmakers say they've received many reports about delays for H-2A workforce visa processing at multiple stages in the program. I'm Brent Barnett, Brownfield.
6: Your KAUS weather forecast, sunny skies today, a little breezy, winds gusting up around 20 miles an hour with a high this afternoon near 81 degrees. Increasing clouds tonight with an overnight low around 65. Tomorrow, partly sunny, some rain likely, mainly in the evening and not a whole lot of it. Cooler temperatures with a high only around 75 tomorrow afternoon. Then tomorrow evening, chance of rain, cloudy with a low in the mid-50s. Wednesday will be sunny and cool with a high near 75 and lows in the mid-50s. Thursday, sunny, highs in the upper 70s, and Friday, sunny with highs in the low 80s. So looking at probably just a little bit of rain on Tuesday, but otherwise sunny and not terribly hot out there for being early August. Right now in Austin, we're under mostly clear skies, light wind out of the southeast, about 5 miles an hour, and it is 66 degrees on this Monday morning. Good morning to you. I'm Andrew Lacey. Glad to have you along here on KAUS 1480. 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It is trade deadline day in Major League Baseball. The Twins, of course, have already made a couple deals. Sounds like they are likely to make at least one more deal today. At least that's the plan, it seems like. The biggest name on the trade market went yesterday, Tarik Skubal. Where else but the Dodgers? We'll probably talk about that and why. If we have time, we'll get into it. Well, The Skubal trade is going to be used as another example of why some folks think baseball needs a salary cap and why

0: we are likely looking at a prolonged work stoppage next season. I don't think that solves the issue, though. If we have time this hour, we'll get into that a little bit. But we will get a look at some weekend sports after this.
1: They are our cuddlers and coworkers, purr machines and love bugs, and constant companions. 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
0: Taking a look at sports this morning, the Minnesota Twins spent the weekend in Seattle after coming from behind for a 5-3 win on Friday. They took a 5-3 walk-off loss on Saturday. Then Sunday, they were again playing from behind.
2: Well, for the third consecutive day in Seattle, the Twins struggled out of the gate. Seattle with a two-run first inning. They had two runs on Friday in the first, two runs Saturday in the first, and two runs on Sunday in the first inning. They walked six times total in the three first innings in this series. They would take that 2-0 lead, and they would hand it to George Kirby, who went seven scoreless brilliant innings for the Seattle Mariners. And then in the seventh inning, after adding a run in the sixth on a two-out single from Cole Young, a three-run homer from Cal Raleigh off reliever Kendry Rojas. It was 6-0 in favor of the Mariners, and it looked like a rout. Still 6-0 into the eighth inning. After Ryan Kreidler reached on an error, Trevor Larnach blasted a home run to make it 6-2. One out later with two men on, Royce Lewis, the first hit with a runner in scoring position in the series for the Twins, a three-run homer to make it 6-5. After A.J. Minter, a scoreless bottom of the eighth, well, the Twins sent Luke Keyshaw to the batter's box against Andres Munoz, and he tied it with an opposite field home run to start the inning. But the Twins would strand two men on in their half of the ninth, and it was tied into the home ninth. Josh Naylor, a base hit after Cal Raleigh struck out against Yoendris Gomez. Victor Robles, a base hit. Naylor chased to third, injured himself, flopping into third base. Stuart Fairchild was the runner. Runners at second and third, a five-man infield, and a 1-2 count to Colt Emerson. 1-2. Swung on and pulled into right field, and the Mariners walk off the Twins for the second straight game. The 21-year-old rookie, Colt Emerson, with a single to right, scoring Stuart Fairchild, and the six-run rally is for naught. This one decided by an extra point, the Mariners 7 and the Twins 6. The 21-year-old Emerson throws his bat, and the water and the bubble gum and everything else dumped on top of him. He gets the game winner as the ninth walk-off of the year for the Mariners and the second in as many days. Seattle 7, Twins 6, the final tally on your home for Twins baseball.
0: The Twins have today off. Tomorrow they will be in Kansas City to starting a three-game series. So the Twins enter the trade deadline one game below 500, one game out of the final wild card spot, and four games back in the division. The trade deadline is today at 5 p.m. The Twins did add another arm to the back end of the rotation late Friday, acquiring veteran pitcher Dean Kramer from Baltimore in exchange for two minor leaguers. Kramer had a pair of rough outings his last two starts for the Orioles, inflating his ERA to 6.50 for the season, but he does have a track record as a roughly league average pitcher with a career ERA of 4.37 and helps provide some stability for the pitching staff. The Twins are expected to continue being aggressive and hope to add at least one more relief pitcher today. According to multiple reports, the team had agreed to a trade that would have sent Trevor Larnach to Houston for right-hander Brian Abreu, but that trade was vetoed by the Astros owner. The biggest name of this year's trade deadline was moved Sunday morning as Detroit sent two-time Cy Young Award winner Tariq Skubal to the Dodgers in exchange for three prospects. Other notable trades from the weekend included the White Sox adding starting pitcher Luis Castillo from Seattle and reliever Huascar Brazabon from the Mets. Tampa picking up pitcher Freddie Peralta from the Mets, and the Cubs

0: acquiring starting pitcher Kevin Gausman from Toronto. The Minnesota Lynx pushed their winning streak to 10 straight on Sunday with a 108-100 victory over Indiana. Minnesota led most of the game after a high-scoring first quarter and pushed the lead to as much as 15, but Indiana rallied to get back within 2 points in the final 3 minutes. Minnesota was able to hang on, though, on a day when both teams shot 57% from the floor. Olivia Miles put on a show with 28 points on 11 of 14 shooting with 6 assists. Courtney Williams scored 27 points, and Nafisa Collier added 18 points, 8 rebounds, and 7 assists to move into third place on the franchise's all-time scoring list. Kelsey Mitchell led Indiana with 37 points, while Caitlin Clark had 19 points and 10 assists. Lynx will look to keep rolling Thursday at home against Los Angeles. The University of Minnesota hockey team added a commitment over the weekend with a familiar name as Moorhead's Joey Cullen committed on Sunday following his brothers Wyatt and Brooks. Cullen is widely regarded as the top-ranked prospect among American players born in 2010 and has a chance to be the number one overall pick in the 2028 NHL draft. He posted 19 goals and 21 assists for Moorhead last season on their way to a second consecutive 2A state championship. His older brothers will begin their college careers for the Gophers this fall. New head coach Brett Larson had hired Matt Cullen as his director of player development in the offseason. The commitment came a day after White Bear Lake forward Nash Road also chose the Gophers on Saturday. Twins baseball coming up this week on KAUS 1480. Again, Twins are off today as they get a break during the trade deadline. The deadline is at 5 o'clock this evening. Tomorrow they'll be back in action on the road. 3-game series at Kansas City. All three nights, Tuesday, Wednesday, Thursday, pregame will be at 6 o'clock with first pitch 6:40. And then this weekend they will be over in Milwaukee for a 3-game series against the Brewers. Catch it all here on your home for Twins baseball, KAUS 1480.
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0: Your KAUS community calendar for this week. Today, Austin Public Library will host a Touch of Foam party from 11 a.m. to 3 p.m. Join them for a foam party with music from Touch of Magic for dancing, playing, and cooling off. It will take place outside the library under Millie's Monster Lily Pad. Bring a towel and clothes that can get messy. Tonight, the Austin City Council will hold a regularly scheduled meeting at 5:30 in the City Hall Council Chambers. Meanwhile, the Human Rights Commission will meet at 5:30 in the Bonnie Bessie Reitz Conference Room. Tomorrow, the American Red Cross will host a blood

0: Drive from 9 a.m. to 3 p.m. at the Austin Senior Citizen Center. Appointments can be made online at redcrossblood.org. Also tomorrow, there will be a voter outreach clinic at Austin Public Library from 11 a.m. to 1 p.m. with voting and election information and voter registration. The primary election is 1 week from tomorrow. And so as part of the preparations, the public accuracy test to demonstrate the accuracy of the ballot counting equipment to be used for the primary will be held tomorrow, 5 o'clock, in the City Hall Council chambers. Tomorrow is also National Night Out. Communities all over, we will be hosting a variety of family-friendly events in Austin. Those events will be held from 4 to 7 p.m. at Banshell Park. Also this week, the Freeborn County Fair gets going. That will run Tuesday through Sunday in Albert Lea. Wednesday, Open Art Lab at Austin Public Library from 4 to 6. Kids can dive into a new project using fun and sometimes unexpected materials to explore, create, and have fun with art. Also Wednesday evening, the Austin Eagles will have another cruise-in and car show from 5 to 7:30. Thursday, summer movies at the Paramount Theater continue. This week they are showing Up on Thursday at 3 and 7. Friday, the Red Cross will have another blood drive in Austin at the YMCA from 9 a.m. to 3 p.m. Again, you can make appointments online at redcrossblood.org. If you have an upcoming event for the community calendar, you can email me the details. My address is andrew.lacy@conmedia.com. andrew.lacy@connmedia.com. If you have an upcoming event for the community calendar, send me the details. I'll be happy to add it to the list. We'll check news after this on KAUS.
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0: now in effect. It's now a felony for an adult to begin a relationship based on trust that leads to sexual conduct of a minor. Hannah Lopesto was a victim of this a decade ago when she was groomed by her high school teacher. She joined state lawmakers to get the new law passed.
1: It feels like time travel. It feels like I went back to rescue little Hannah. All those years ago, she got left behind in the band lesson room in the basement of my high school. And I went back for her. We went back for her. Together. Being groomed and sexually assaulted forced me to grow up too fast.
0: A Minnesota state trooper and another driver remained hospitalized after a serious crash Sunday evening on Interstate 35 in Forest Lake. And as back-to-school purchases head into high gear, the state revenue department is reminding you to save those shopping receipts. Spokesman Ryan Brown says there are two valuable K-12 tax benefits. This is MNN.
2: A rollover crash involving a utility train vehicle sent three people to the hospital Thursday evening in Grand Meadow. According to the Mower County Sheriff's Office, deputies and Grand Meadow Ambulance responded around 7:50 p.m. on July 30th to the area of 2nd Avenue Southeast and 3rd Street Southeast for a single vehicle side-by-side rollover. Authorities said the UTV was carrying three adult men, ages 18, 20, and 42. All three were taken from the scene by Grand Meadow Ambulance with suspected minor injuries. Officials have not released any update on their conditions. The 18-year-old driver was cited as a result of the crash. The sheriff's office has not released any additional details about the citations or what led up to the rollover. The July Lightning Complex in northeastern Minnesota has grown to more than 64,000 acres with more than 1,040 firefighters assigned. The largest fire remains the Bear Trap Fire at nearly 29,800 acres and 39% contained. The Thumb Fire has reached 16,981 acres and is 57% contained, while the Little Knife Fire is just under 5,000 acres at 85% containment. The Superior National Forest is reopening additional overnight entry points to the Boundary Waters Canoe Area Wilderness this week as wildfire conditions continue to improve. The Phase 5 reopening includes more entry points, including the Trout Lake Unit and areas off the Fernberg Road. However, entry points affected by the Bear Trap, Sioux, and Thumb Fires will remain closed with permits for those areas canceled through at least August 10th. A new Minnesota law banning cryptocurrency kiosks is now in effect to help prevent scams. State officials say Minnesotans have lost nearly $1 million through cryptocurrency kiosk fraud. One victim, Sister Agnes Foley, says scammers convinced her to withdraw cash and head to a Bitcoin machine before she became suspicious and stopped. Supporters say the bipartisan law will better protect consumers by eliminating a tool that criminals use to steal victims' savings. Minnesota is defending its new law regulating online prediction markets after a federal judge temporarily blocked enforcement last week. The ruling allows platforms including Kalshi and Polymarket to continue operating while the lawsuit proceeds. State officials argue the contracts violate Minnesota gambling laws, while the U.S. Commodity Futures Trading Commission says they're federally regulated financial products. The judge ruled Minnesota may still enforce its existing gambling laws as the case proceeds. -68 degrees right now in Austin under mostly clear skies. We're headed toward a high today around 81, then cooler temperatures the rest of the week. Chance for a little bit of rain tomorrow evening, but otherwise should be sunny and dry most of the week. It is 8:25 on this Monday morning here on KAUS.
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4: 8:28 on this Monday morning. We'll get another full look at your weather forecast for the week ahead in just a few minutes. First, a look back at this day in music history for August 3rd. Some notable birthdays today. Tony Bennett was born on this day in 1926. Beverly Lee of the Shirelles is 85 years old today. John York of the Byrds turns 80. Ian Barrison, guitarist for Pilot, the Alan Parsons Project, and Kate Bush's Wuthering Hearts, was born this day in 1953. James Hetfield of Metallica is 63 years old today. Collective Soul frontman Ed Roland, also 63 years old today. DJ Spinderella of Salt and Peppa is 55 years old today. And folk Americana artist Sierra Farrell turns 38 years old today. She'll be playing at the Minnesota State Fair at the end of the month, along with special guest Tanya Tucker. Also on this day, August 3rd, 1968, The Doors started a two-week run at number one on the singles chart with Hello, I Love You. It was the group's second number one hit. This day in 1969, Creedence Clearwater Revival released their third album, Green River. It was the second of three albums released that year and featured the biggest hit, Bad Moon Rising. This day in 1971, Paul McCartney announced the formation of his new group, Wings, with his wife, Linda, and former Moody Blues guitarist and singer, Denny Lane. This day in 1973, Stevie Wonder released his album Inner Visions. Wonder played nearly all the instruments on six of the album's nine tracks, which include the singles Higher Ground, Living for the City, Don't Worry About a Thing. 3 days after the album's release, Wonder was in a terrible car accident and spent 4 days in a coma before he was eventually able to come out of it. This day in 1979, the Talking Heads released their Brian Eno-produced third album, Fear of Music, which features Heaven, Life During Wartime, and Cities, among other songs. This day in 1985, Drive by the Cars was re-released during its following its use on TV during the Live Aid concert. All royalties from the record went to the Band Aid Trust. This day in 1987, Def Leppard released their fourth album, Hysteria, which became their best-selling album with more than 20 million copies sold worldwide. The title of the album was thought up by drummer Rick Allen, relating to his experiences during the time of his car accident and the media coverage that followed. The album includes Love Bites and

of course, their biggest hit, Pour Some Sugar on Me. This day in 1993, Sheryl Crow released her debut album, Tuesday Night Music Club, which features All I Want to Do, Strong Enough, and Leaving Las Vegas. This day in 2002, after a 37-year absence, Bob Dylan returned to the Newport Folk Festival in Rhode Island, where he performed a two-hour show of 19 songs, all while wearing a fake beard and a wig. This day in 2023, the Minnesota Department of Transportation installed purple signs designating a 7-mile stretch of Highway 5, the Prince Rogers Nelson Memorial Highway. The section of road runs past Prince's longtime Paisley Park home and studio in Chanhassen. The bill was signed into law by Governor Walz on May 9th of 2023 to establish the Memorial Highway in Prince's honor. And on this day in 1963, the Beach Boys released Surfer Girl. It was the first song Brian Wilson ever wrote and the first one he produced. It was released as a single and appeared on the 1963 album of the same name. The B-side of that single was Little Deuce Coupe.

Your KAUS weather forecast for the week ahead. Plenty of sunshine today. Slight breeze. Winds gusting as high as 20 miles an hour. High this afternoon near 81 degrees. Tonight, increasing clouds with an overnight low around 65. Tomorrow will be partly sunny. A good chance of some rain in the late afternoon, early evening. Not a lot of it, though. With cooler temperatures, a high near 75 degrees. Tomorrow night, mostly cloudy, chance of a little rain with a low around 55. Wednesday, mostly sunny with highs in the mid-70s. Then slightly warming up a little more at the end of the week. Thursday, sunny, high in the upper 70s. And Friday will be sunny with a high around 80. But otherwise, compared to what we've had in recent weeks, not too bad out there for this first week of August. Right now in Austin, we're under mostly clear skies. Light breeze out of the southeast, about 3 miles an hour, and it is 68 degrees here on this Monday morning. 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

0: 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Talk a little baseball coming up. The trade deadline is today, and I just saw in the last couple minutes that we have had another trade go down this morning. I'll tell you about that. And my thoughts on where things are headed with baseball and the Dodgers getting yet another star player, and what it all means for the likely work stoppage that's coming this offseason. We'll get into that coming up here on KAUS.
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0: 8:39 here on this Monday morning. So it is trade deadline day in Major League Baseball. The deadline is at 5 o'clock this evening. We just had a trade go down in the last couple of minutes, according to ESPN's Jeff Passan. The Toronto Blue Jays have acquired right-handed pitcher Jose Soriano from the Los Angeles Angels in exchange for three prospects, including one guy who's a top 100 prospect. So that's one of the better starting pitchers that was still available going to Toronto. So we've seen the Twins be pretty aggressive here, you know, and they've kind of followed through on their word. You know, they said they were going to go for it. They were going to be buyers. They have done that so far, getting A.J. Minter. And then the trade, came late Friday night for Dean Kramer. Not the most exciting, not the sexiest pickup. Kramer, his last two starts with Baltimore were frankly bad, and that's inflated his ERA. But overall, he's a guy that you slot in as a back end of the rotation. He's generally been kind of a league average kind of pitcher. So I'm sure the team's hoping a little bit that he can get back to more of what he's been over the course of his career, rather than what he's shown so far this season, where, you know, aside from those two blow-ups, though, his numbers have been more or less in line with what he's been, you know, an ERA in the low fours generally. So he's not a guy that really gets you excited, but he gives them what they really needed, which is some depth in that rotation. Obviously, they've been hit by several injuries among them.

their starting pitchers, and they're getting to a point with Connor Prelip where his workload starts to maybe make you wonder, especially for a guy with an injury history. He's about to blow past the most innings he's ever thrown in a season as a professional. So this allows them to maybe try to take it a little easier with Prelip here down the stretch, try to keep him healthy and rested, and just have a guy who can fill in and eat some innings, which is really all they need. He's not exciting, but hopefully he can get to the point where he's not going to be a complete disaster either, and can hopefully limit how many times they have to just basically plan on having a bullpen day. So I expect we'll see at least one more move from the Twins today, most likely for a right-handed relief pitcher. And we kind of have a feel for what they're looking like because of the report that they had a trade in place for a right-handed reliever that got vetoed by Houston owner Jim Crane. The deal would basically been Trevor Larnach for Brian Abreu straight up, which I think is exactly the kind of trade they should be looking at. Larnach is far and away their most movable piece on the big league roster, especially now that it looks like they've decided to hold on to Ryan Jeffers. You move Larnach, he's somebody who has value to teams as a potential platoon hitter, and it opens up some space in the outfield to maybe we get Walker Jenkins to finally come up here for the final part of the season or something along those lines, make some room in the outfield. So I think something like that for one of these other relievers that's available, maybe somebody like a Riley O'Brien from St. Louis. Luke Weaver from the Mets is the guy I would most like to see, but I don't know if that one's going to get done or if somebody else is going to come over the top and offer more. But there's quite a few right-handed relievers out there that they could pick up, and I think Trevor Larnach gives them a decent big league trade piece to get a deal done. But, of course, a lot of talk around this trade deadline is now going to center on the Dodgers. They acquired Tarik Skubal over the weekend, two-time Cy Young Award winner, far and away the best player who was available, goes to what was already the best team in baseball. They've won back-to-back World Series. They're heavy favorites for a three-peat, and it's going to bring up, and already has, a renewal of all these conversations of, are the Dodgers bad for baseball? Do we need a salary cap? First of all, a salary cap would have done nothing to stop this deal. In fact, a lot of scouts and executives reportedly have been responding to this and going, really, that's all it took to get Skubal? Because other teams could have matched that trade. You know, Dodgers gave up three prospects, pretty good ones, but, I mean, Milwaukee could have matched that deal. But I think it goes to one of the things that sets the Dodgers apart is that they can take more risks than other teams, because Milwaukee could have made this trade, could have beat this offer. But I think in their minds, there's a little bit of, well, what if it doesn't work out? And then he leaves in free agency at the end of the season, and we're left with basically nothing to show for it, and we lose three very good prospects from our system. And that's a consideration that a team like Milwaukee has to have that the Dodgers simply don't. Because, for one, they're probably going to be the team he signs with in the offseason as a free agent. But also, even if he went somewhere else, they look at it as, well, whatever, we'll just fill in with somebody else. And that's really where the advantage is for the Dodgers, is that if something doesn't work out for them, no big deal. We'll just go get somebody else. We've seen that with, they gave a giant contract in the offseason to Kyle Tucker, and they're basically setting money on fire with him because he hasn't been very good this year. And no one cares because they've got so many other guys that it doesn't matter that they've already got one big money guy who's not working out. So that's an area where their money advantage comes in. But at the same time, and I've heard some people kind of start, conspiracy theorizing that this is a little bit of collusion and that the owners intentionally made sure Skubal landed to the Dodgers to try to help gin up support for a salary cap in the offseason. And make no mistake, there's going to be a work stoppage coming, and it's probably going to be a long one. And
we'll see what the financials end up looking like.

0: The owners are the ones who want the salary cap and floor. But a salary cap on player payroll probably does not change the Dodgers. First of all, it would make no difference in this deal for the Dodgers one way or another, because Scooble's contract remaining money isn't that big a deal. But a lot of the Dodgers' advantage is not even in, yes, they can throw a whole bunch more money at players than other teams can because they've got a whole bunch more money. But it's also, they are so far ahead of everyone in scouting, player development, use of analytics. The infrastructure is the other big advantage the Dodgers have, and a salary cap on player payroll does not change that. In fact, if anything, it might end up exacerbating it. Maybe. I mean, they don't have as much room for error if they can't light as much money on fire as they're able to right now. But I don't know that a salary cap really fixes that advantage. And you look at, you know, you've got right now some of the highest payroll teams other than the Dodgers are not doing great. I mean, the Mets are a train wreck. Meanwhile, you've got a team like the Brewers actually have the best record in baseball right now. While they're considered, what, small to medium market, quote unquote, however you want to term that. So, yes, the money gives a team like the Dodgers a big advantage, just like it did for the Yankees in the late 90s, early 2000s. But it's not a guarantee, as we see with the Mets. The difference is the Dodgers have all these other things they do better than everyone else, in addition to having more money than God. And those advantages do not go away. So I don't know what you do there. That's well above my pay grade, but we're headed toward a work stoppage after this season, maybe a long one that could wipe out a whole lot of baseball next year. And it's easy to just say, well, we need a salary cap and a salary floor. I don't think that solves the problem here. In fact, it might create some other problems. I don't know. But either way, the Tarik Skubal trade is not an example one direction or the other, because this is a deal that plenty of other teams could have made, but they're just more risk-averse. And that's part of what it comes down to. And again, the Dodgers can take those risks because they have all these extra resources, but also because there's a lot of other behind-the-scenes things that they just do better than everyone else. And yeah, baseball's got a lot of issues. They've got a lot of problems they've got to sort out. But unfortunately, I don't think the answers are as simple as what some people would like them to be.
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0: One more note on baseball's trade deadline. Just in the last few minutes that I was talking, we have an old friend on the move, a former Twin on the move. The Philadelphia Phillies are acquiring Luis Arraez from the San Francisco Giants. That, according to ESPN's Jeff Passan. So, of course, a three-time batting champion, and he's leading the league in batting average again this year. Former Twin Luis Arraez.

Is now a Philadelphia Philly. So again, Major League Baseball trade deadline is at 5 o'clock this evening. We do expect at some point the Twins are probably going to make at least one more move. At least they're certainly going to be trying to make at least one more move, presumably for a right-handed relief pitcher after the deal that would have brought them Brian Abreu fell through over the last few days. Former Twin Luis Arraez, now a Philadelphia Philly, after, according to ESPN's Jeff Passan, that trade with the Giants just went down in the last couple of minutes. Twins are off today, so they don't have to deal with a game in addition to all of the potential roster shuffling. They will be back in action tomorrow, beginning a three-game series on the road at Kansas City, and then this weekend they'll be in Milwaukee to finish out the road trip. And of course, we'll have that action for you coming up all the rest of the week here on your home for Twins baseball, KAUS. With love.

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12: Trendline Crop. Hello, everyone. I'm Mark Dorenkamp with Agribusiness News on Brownfield. 100 years ago, the founders of Pioneer revolutionized farming with the commercialization of hybrid seed corn. See how it all started at pioneer.com/100. A market analyst says his expectations are for an average U.S. corn crop this year. Scott Custard with Moving Parts LLC tells Brownfield.
13: We've kind of made it through corn pollination in decent shape. That next 2 to 4 weeks is going to be critical for fill. There are areas in the west that are going to need some rain here pretty quickly. In the east, we're hearing better things, but I would say it looks to be kind of an average crop.
12: Ethanol production continues to run at high levels. Scott Richmond with the Renewable Fuels Association tells Brownfield part of the reason is fundamental.
14: We've got very solid ethanol demand, and also just given what's going on in the U.S. and global fuel supplies.
12: The CEO of the National Grain and Feed Association says rail transportation delays into Mexico are just one issue being addressed as U.S.-Mexico-Canada agreement negotiations continue. Mike Seifert tells Brownfield Mexico has a zero-tolerance policy on soil, which slows the movement of products at the border and caused major issues in 2023 and 24.
15: Sometimes that results in costly reinspection delays, fumigation costs $70,000.

0: The Pork Producers Association Executive Director Seth Mitchell says the industry would like to eliminate both porcine reproductive and respiratory syndrome and PED.
1: It's an ambitious goal, but I think that's where we as an industry want to get in order to be more profitable and be more efficient.
0: Producer Ryan Pryster says those diseases continue to have devastating impacts, requiring an all-hands-on approach to protect herds.
2: Understand where their flows are going, understand the biosecurity for their employees, and ultimately try to get to a point where we're all comfortable with each other's operations and what we're all working together to produce.
0: From the Nebraska Pork Conference, I'm Kellen Havikin for Brownfield.
3: And the director of agronomy for Heads Up Plant Protectant says white mold has yet to show up in the upper Midwest this growing season. But Nolan Berg tells Brownfield that doesn't mean it should be ignored.
4: If we've been getting rains in the last couple of weeks, if your soils are wet, you may be at risk if things start to cool down a little bit, get some cloud cover.
3: White mold is a destructive fungal disease that can lead to reduced soybean pod counts, moldy seeds, or complete plant death. I'm Mark Dorenkamp with Brownfield Ag News.
5: 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We're headed for a high today near 80, and then some cooler temperatures the next couple of days. A good chance for a little bit of rain tomorrow, but it's not going to be a large amount, just probably some light rain showers moving through the area. Twins again are off today. They'll be back in action tomorrow on the road at Kansas City. Today is baseball's trade deadline. That hits at 5 o'clock this evening. Another trade just went down. The Philadelphia Phillies have just acquired left-handed pitcher Brooks Raley from the New York Mets. That right after the Phillies also acquired a former Twin, Luis Arraez, from San Francisco. Of course, stay tuned for ESPN radio updates and coverage of the trade deadline all throughout the day. We expect at some point today the Twins are at least going to try to make one more move to help boost that bullpen, and we'll see if they can get something done here before that 5 o'clock trade deadline. But that's going to do it for me for this morning. Thanks, as always, for starting your day off with us. Glad to have you along as we get into the first week of August here. My name is Andrew Lacey. I will talk to you again tomorrow. Until then, have a great Monday.
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0: back?
1: Wow.
0: And we'll find out if it's better than ever. It's the Golics here on ESPN Radio. 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No. ESPN hotline. Good Lord.
1: Been a while.
0: Man, it's been a while since we had to do billboards. This is incredible.
1: I know.
0: 888-729-3776. That's the number that you call to get in touch with us.
1: That's the number. We've been here forever.
0: Boy, so we do know stumbling that. Out of the block.
1: That's okay.
0: Hey, you know what? It feels good to be back with you guys at ESPN. Dad, your triumphant return here,
1: yes.
0: I know, has had so many people excited. Our thanks to the folks over at Unsportsmanlike. We got to warm up with them. Clearly,
1: we
0: it
1: did.
0: Didn't pay off for me.
1: No, it did
0: Hopefully
1: not.
0: Hopefully, it'll pay off over the course of the show. How do you feel?
1: All the years of teaching I've done for you, and this is how you open the show.
0: It's unbelievable.
1: What? I mean, I almost want to do a redo.
0: Apparently, we don't get those in live radio,
1: no,
0: Big Dog. I've heard that. So
1: I know. No, it's great to be back. Been gone for 6 years. Didn't think this opportunity would happen.

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1: Here's your Total Security of Southern Minnesota weather forecast and meteorologist Megan Mulford. Bright sunshine expected today with daytime highs approaching 81. Winds out of the south 10 to 15 miles an hour. Slight chance of thunderstorms. Tonight, lows dip down to about 65, mainly clear skies. Cloudy skies with a few peaks of sun. Tomorrow, chance of thunderstorms. Daytime highs approaching 75. From the Weatherology Weather Center, I'm staff meteorologist Megan Mulford. Right now, it's 70 degrees.
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0: rate was steady to higher than the previous week. Most active October lives at 195 at 229.20. September feeders are 377 higher at 347.55. Nearby hogs are lower. Deferred months are higher, adjusting spreads based on demand expectations. October's down 67 at 84.22. October, December lean is steady at 75.70. Brownfield.
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0: diabetes as easy as... Here's your total security of Southern Minnesota weather forecast. I'm meteorologist Megan Mulford. Lots of sunshine today with daytime highs approaching 81. Winds out of the south 10 to 15 miles an hour. Mainly clear skies again tonight. Slight chance of thunderstorms. Lows dip down to about 65. Cloudy skies with a few peaks of sun tomorrow. Chance of thunderstorms. Daytime highs approaching 75. From the Weatherology Weather Center, I'm staff meteorologist Megan Mulford. Currently 72.
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1: We're talking about getting to and competing for Super Bowls. 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
2: Cruel summer giving way to a fall full of hope. 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It's the Golics back on ESPN.

0: 888-789-3776, 888-SAY-ESPN. Been asking people all day, do you use cash in 2026 in honor of my dad doing it in the drive-thru? Wanted to get one in before we go. Let's go to Tom in Oklahoma if we've still got him on the line. Tom, you're on the Golics on ESPN Radio. Are you still using cash?
1: Yes, sir. I definitely am. Before we go any further, I'd like to welcome you guys back. It's been a while since I've heard you guys on ESPN. So
2: Thank you. Hope
1: you guys are enjoying it as much as I'm enjoying listening to you.
2: Appreciate that. Now, do you use cash more than you use credit cards?
1: Yes, I do. And I'll date myself further because of the fact that my first NFL jersey was a Tony Dorsett jersey whenever I was three and he was still playing. So there's that. Yes, I use cash all the time, and I'll go even further. You know, I am one of those type of people where I make the money, and my darling wife is the one that dispenses it. And so whenever I ask, darling, may I have some money, she doesn't put it in my PayPal account or anything. She gives me a 20. When my son, who is 32 today, wants some money, he doesn't come up to me and ask for my credit card like I'd give it to him anyway. He says, Dad, can I have a couple of 20s? Does that answer your question?
2: Yes, it does.
0: It does. Happy birthday to your son, by the way.
2: Absolutely.
0: And Dad, he's giving you something to think about. Maybe that's the system you adopt with Sydney. You take back the credit card and you just give her a cash allowance now.
2: Yeah, I don't think she hides the credit card from me. I can't get it back. And I say, I need the credit card back. She said, when it expires.
0: She gives you an allowance.
2: You know
0: how that works.
2: You know what? I love the fact that he said when he asked his wife for cash, she gives him 120.
0: Yeah.
2: I mean, this. Hope it lasts, hon. You got a 20.
0: You know, it sounds like a successful marriage. My dad said a long time ago the best thing he ever did was give hold control of the finances.
2: Absolutely.
0: And every other major decision, my mom.
2: Yep.
0: And they have not looked back at all. We're already looking back here at the end of the show. Coming up next, we'll round out the day with a look at a very tough start for your boy. It's the Golics here on ESPN Radio.
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8: In today's trend watching or yen watching, we've seen some aggressive intervention by the Bank of Japan and even the U.S. Treasury moving to support the value of the Japanese yen, which had fallen to multi-year lows, about 163 to the dollar. It has since rebounded as Japan has spent as much as $34 billion to support the yen, and the U.S. has intervened as well, selling euros and buying yen in what is a somewhat technical move, but an important one, as the yen's continued decline allows for investors to borrow cheaply in Japan and then speculate elsewhere in the world. Now, if the yen rallies too much, we could see a replay of August 2024 when the big rebound in the Japanese yen, possibly accompanied by higher Japanese interest rates as well, created an unwind of the so-called yen carry trade, that borrowing cheaply overseas and speculating in other markets. If that happens, expect more volatility in all forms of assets all around the world. We'll keep a close eye on this because it's something that could shake markets if not done well.
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0: are giving them an easy out, even if, again, structurally the Dodgers are doing what every team would do if their events have led them there. But this is going to be the exact kind of fodder that they use to get to where they want to go, which is that hard cap.
1: Yeah, that's exactly right. And you're so right about a public view. Each side will throw it out to the public to try and get the public on their side. And in all honesty, none of that really matters, because when they get in the negotiating table, I'm just going to tell you, both sides don't really care about what the fans think.
0: Those heels, baby, they are dug in right now. Ours firmly entrenched back here from 10 a.m. to noon Eastern. Been a fun first show so far. We got some snacks to finish it off and go into the rest of the
1: day. Can you close it out without screwing up?
0: We're going to see. Coming up next, a real professional on ESPN Radio. The Rich Eisen Show is next right here.
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3: 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Visa is set to buy cybersecurity firm BioCatch for $2.4 billion. The credit card giant is making the move because of the rise of AI-powered scams. Its behavioral biometric technology analyzes typing cadence, touchscreen swipes, and device handling. It also allows Visa to expand its value-added services. Visa shares are up slightly on the news. Canada's WestJet reaching agreement with its flight attendants union, and it ends a strike that led to the cancellation of hundreds of flights on Sunday, the first day of the strike. No details of the agreement are known yet. The union will release those after the vote to approve is complete. Markets are moving sharply higher. The Dow Industrial Average up more than 500 points. The NASDAQ is up more than 400. Meanwhile, oil prices are sharply lower. West Texas crude is down almost 6% at just below $80 a barrel. And that is Your Money Now.
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3: Here's your total security of Southern Minnesota weather forecast. I'm meteorologist Megan Mulford. Lots of sunshine today with daytime highs approaching 81. Winds out of the south 10 to 15 miles an hour. Mainly clear skies again tonight. Slight chance of thunderstorms. Lows dip down to about 65. Cloudy skies with a few peaks of sun tomorrow. Chance of thunderstorms. Daytime highs approaching 75. From the Weatherology Weather Center, I'm staff meteorologist Megan Mulford. Right now, it's 76 degrees.
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14: Post on their socials that we are doing the show there from Friday. On Friday, we'll be in Canton, Ohio. That's the Royal Way. You guys will be back here.
15: Yeah.
14: Because I'll be sitting there at the hall, and you're here. Chris Berman is going to stop by. He is the master of ceremonies for yet another induction ceremony on Saturday. I believe, is Rod Woodson on the hook, too? Rod, I got to text Marshall. I heard he's going to be there.
15: Oh, good.
14: Yeah, I tried to see if Sean Payton would join because he is introducing Drew Brees.
15: I saw that video.
14: But he's arriving shortly before the jacket dinner. I mean, he is coaching practice and then hopping on a plane. So.
15: It's cool.
14: That's happening on Friday. Very excited about
15: that.
14: All of that good stuff. Apparently, the Red Sox are circling around Adley Rutschman.
15: Yeah, some baseball moves are happening. Obviously, we're a few hours away from the deadline. Yeah, Sox and Orioles close to a deal. Looks like that could be in the medical stages right now because Rutschman's on the DL right now with kind of a wrist.
14: Okay.
15: So that could be done. Joe Adell has been traded to the Guardians.
14: Right.
15: And the Mariners have acquired Taylor Ward. from Baltimore as well.
14: The Angels sent Soriano to the Blue Jays earlier.

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4: Earlier on the show, Prime Video NFL analyst Andrew Whitworth. Coming up, legendary broadcaster Bob Costas. Actor LaMonica Garrett. And now, it's Rich Eisen.
10: Hour number two of the Rich Eisen Show is on the air, and just like apparently Aaron Donald did in practice, according to Andrew Whitworth in hour number one, we're going to rip the mask straight off of hour number two. Rip the face mask straight off. That's, like he did a helmet.
11: That sounds so terrifying.
10: He said the bolts came off the helmet.
11: That just doesn't seem right.
10: Well, I don't know. I forgot to ask the follow-up question. Did Aaron Donald pop out the Infinity Stones from his knuckle? Just after that? By the way, that's called a timely pop culture reference.
11: April, Spider-Man.
10: Spider-Man, right?
11: That was good.
10: Spider-Man and the Odyssey, huh?
11: Right.
10: Odysseus and Peter Parker together making about $1 billion.
11: In.
10: Over the weekend, huh? Listen, just like the Dodgers, it's, again, call us, 844-204-RICH, number to dial. What? Tarek School being on Dodgers feels unfair, but the Dodgers only paid $9 million and three prospects. That's it.
12: Yeah, what was everybody else doing?
10: That's it. Why couldn't anybody else do that? Again, I need to know, did like the Phillies or the Brewers basically say, because I don't know why the Yankees would go ahead and do that. I mean, Scooble's amazing, but starting pitching isn't the Yankees' issue right now. Hitting and also bullpen, that's the issue right now for them. But did they basically say to the Tigers, we're not picking up everything, and our prospects aren't going to be that great because we don't know if we're going to sign him long term. And the Dodgers are like, screw it. I have no idea. But that's all that was. The fact that Scooble's going to stay put in Los Angeles and be another $400 million log on their multi-billion dollar salary fire is why everybody thinks that the house is on fire for baseball. And that the owners, that's my concern, is the owners are going to basically, the rest of the Major League Baseball teams, you're already seeing like unnamed executives saying, well, that's the end of the season.
11: Well, no season next year.
10: Right.
11: Yeah.
10: Well, that's the end of this playing season. I already saw some quotes saying that. And then next season, you're going to shut it down until the players relent? It's not the players' fault. None of it is. In that regard,

0: Dynasties are good for sports. Villains and bad guys are good for sports. I actually think this is great. I love it. Good luck to them.
1: I can buy it. I mean, there's so many different takes that you can have on this thing. Again, the Dodgers, for right now, putting this in a box for 2026, spent $9 million and 3 prospects that other teams in Major League Baseball either refuse to give up, wouldn't give up. I don't know. Because if this guy's that good, or you're just sitting here and saying this isn't the greatest thing around, and our next guest can join us, and when I tell him about the take, can say they should. They should tell you to shut up.
0: All the other owners, stop being so cheap.
1: All right.
0: Spend your money.
1: All right, let's take a break. Bob Costas is zooming in to talk with us about this very subject matter. 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
6: Here's your total security of Southern Minnesota weather forecast. I'm meteorologist Megan Mulford. Daytime highs approaching 81 this afternoon. Under mainly clear skies, winds out of the south 10 to 15 miles an hour. Mainly clear skies tonight, slight chance for storms. Lows dip down to about 65. Cloudy skies with a few peaks of sun tomorrow. Chance of thunderstorms. High temperatures reach up to 75. From the Weatherology Weather Center, I'm meteorologist Megan Mulford. Currently, it's 78 degrees.
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0: Bobby Axelrod, you know, owns a team.
1: But to Bob's point, it's why are the Rays able to do it? The Brewers, the Guardians, like
0: these. The Brewers are half game better than the Dodgers.
1: Small market
0: right now.
1: Teams are able to field competitive teams.
0: You know why?
1: Whereas some with bigger money don't.
0: I'll tell you why. You know why? Because those teams put the ball in play and have arms galore from the fifth inning to the 10th, 11th, 12th ghost runner innings. Who throw 100 miles an hour, and then this kid Mizorowski throws 105 miles an hour for eight innings to give those bullpens some rest. That's what the Brewers do. They put the ball in play. They do not strike out, and then they get you out.
2: The ball in play.
0: What did I say?
1: No, I'm
0: agreeing. They put the ball in play. Yeah, they don't strike out, and they don't let you score. That'll win you some games. But when it comes down to a 5-7 game series. There's Ohtani. There's Mookie Betts. There's Freddie Freeman. You know Kyle Tucker's going to suddenly wake up.
2: Yeah.
0: Oh, there's Max Muncy who comes up with a big hit. Yeah. Oh, there's Will Smith.
1: Will Smith, Kike.
0: Oh, and then when it comes down to it, Rojas will win the World Series for you because their manager is a genius.
1: But they won the manager had nothing to do with. They won by an inch last year, probably less than.
0: He put Páez in, and immediately the guy made the play of the game.
3: Yeah. I mean,
0: then he puts Rojas in. And Rojas homers.
3: That's
4: managing.
0: Get out of here. Yeah. And then makes that incredible play to get somebody, IKF, out by a hair. All right.
1: They should have lost.
0: Thanks to Bob for joining us. Okay. It's always great when Bob Costas joins us. Ladies and gentlemen, back here on the Rich Eisen Show in a second.
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8: I'm Dan Loney with Your Money Now. The FAA has certified the Boeing 737 MAX 7 after almost a decade of delays. It is the smallest body in that family of aircraft with between 135 and 175 seats, depending on configuration. The agency said that the approval reflects years of sustained work to resolve technical issues and complete a review of the design. Shares of companies in the travel industry are moving higher as oil prices are pulling back. Companies like Norwegian and Carnival in the cruise industry are up between 2 and 4% so far today. Meanwhile, airlines like American and United have picked up right around 5% each in Monday trading. As mentioned, oil prices are lower on a day of peace between Iran and the U.S. West Texas crude is down about 6% at $79 a barrel. Wall Street up significantly. Dow Industrial Average up near 500 points. The NASDAQ over 500. That's Your Money Now.
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0: 20 for 26, 205, four touchdowns.
1: Yeah, man. Yeah.
0: They won 34 to 10.
2: By the way, in 2001, they played him. He also had four touchdowns in that game.
3: So,
2: 21.
3: I'm saying this. He's comfortable in that stadium. Yeah. I kind of have a feeling they're gonna see all health, even being equal. They're going to see what they got in him before going to Penix. In the same way that J.J. McCarthy is going to sit there and see his franchise, see what they have in Kyler.
2: I don't know. I think J.J. and Kyler's far closer competition from what I hear than with this.
3: We shall find out, won't we? We shall find out. That's the major question about the Atlanta Falcons' fourth down is who wins the quarterback competition. A lot of offensive mindset here, but so is their coach. In a division that the Falcons closed out very well and almost won the damn thing last year. If they'd only not swooned in the middle of the season, they could have easily gotten that thing done last year. Maybe Raheem Morris is still there. Who knows? 844-204-RICH is the number to dial. If you're on hold, stay on hold. We will take your phone calls before we get out of Dodge right here on this program. Good times. 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
6: Here's your total security of Southern Minnesota weather forecast. I'm meteorologist Megan Mulford. Daytime highs approaching 81 this afternoon. Under mainly clear skies, winds out of the south 10 to 15 miles an hour. Mainly clear skies tonight, slight chance for storms. Lows dip down to about 65. Cloudy skies with a few peaks of sun tomorrow. Chance of thunderstorms. High temperatures reach up to 75. From the Weatherology Weather Center, I'm meteorologist Megan Mulford. Right now, 79.
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0: 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The show list does look mixed when compared to last week, and there are already a few bids at 233 Live in Kansas. Choice Box Beef sharply higher at midday, selected sharply lower. October Live's up back to 2 cents lower at 227.22. December's down 20 at 226.75. September feeders are 97 lower at 342.80. And hogs are mixed, adjusting spreads with October lean down $1.12 at 83.72. December 72 lower at 74.95. John Perkins, Brownfield.
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0: Dodgers did what anybody else could do. $9 million, three prospects. They were the only ones who had the chance and the cojones and the ability to do it. You have to figure out what everyone else is doing. We'll talk about it with Jeff Passan on tomorrow's program. The Golics will be here, senior and junior, as they are now proceeding this show on the ESPN Radio Network. And then there'll be you as well. Let's chat again on Tuesday. Ladidi's going to join us too.
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1: Here's your total security of Southern Minnesota weather forecast. I'm meteorologist Megan Mulford. Daytime highs approaching 81 this afternoon. Under mainly clear skies, winds out of the south 10 to 15 miles an hour. Mainly clear skies tonight, slight chance for storms. Lows dip down to about 65. Cloudy skies with a few peaks of sun tomorrow. Chance of thunderstorms. High temperatures reach up to 75. From the Weatherology Weather Center, I'm meteorologist Megan Mulford. Right now, 79.
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6: 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Time to talk all things sports.
7: Sliding in under the glove, there's Dan. Dan and John, the guys at the end of the bench.
8: Hey, I'm here.
7: I appreciate it. I wanted, before we get into lots of sports to talk about today, but I want to say thanks to Tom, a guy from the Brandon Lakes area, who left me an email or a voicemail on the phone studio line. Got it this morning. Two things happened. You and I and John, Dan, were whining about, I might have been the whiner, that whole we got to buy D's Nuts, the new app to watch the Timberwolves, and it's going to be like $35 a month or some craziness. You're shaking your head. You remember that call on Friday, right?
8: Oh, yeah.
7: I go to the cities. I help my kid move, and then my brother and I went out to dinner with families. And I'm talking about it. I'm whining about it again. I don't want to spend $35 a month. This could be the end of me watching Timberwolves live. And he says, why don't you get a VC box? V as in Victor, S-E-E box. I never heard it. What are you talking about? Have you heard of this, Dan? Oh, I love
8: Penn's. I'm not sure that.
7: It's just a cable box. You can get it on, type it in. It's on Amazon. Yeah. It's on the wall. You can buy them everywhere. It's just a cable box. But evidently, it streams everything out there. You want the Prime TV thingy, it's in there. They put in whatever code they got to have, and it's in. You pay for nothing but the box. The box is about $250, $300. So, remember, really? And he says, yeah, but okay, so you're 1 year's worth of, you know, Timberwolves. You get it. So I'm skeptical because, first off, he said it's got to be illegal, right? I'm pretty sure Paramount doesn't want you putting something on your box that they're trying to charge the rest of the world. So it can't be. Then Tom, thank you, Tom, is on my phone this morning. And he goes, Al, love you, brother. I don't know who he is. Love you, brother. Get the VC box. $250. You never buy another channel. I looked this stupid thing up. And, John, you're going to, because you're a law guy. There seems to be issues, but not on the end user. It's not Al's fault to have this thing. And I'm not promoting. I don't have any idea. I'm asking you guys. Not my problem if I get free Paramount or any other channel because it's on this thing. But they're really mad at the box people. I'm going to look into it. I want everybody listening to this show. If you've heard of it, let me know. If you got one, let me know. Does it really work? Let me know. Yes, John.
9: You mentioned the legal stuff. And first of all, thanks to Tom and Brainerd. Thanks to know we got at least one fan up there. appreciate that, Tom.
7: Now with my mom, that makes two.
9: Only the hardware is legal. But utilizing pre-installed or third-party apps to stream unauthorized or copyrighted paid content for free enters a contentious and often illegal gray area regarding copyright infringement and digital piracy.
7: Yep. Yeah, so, but am I doing it if the box is on my TV? That's my point. If I'm not doing it illegal, you people battle it out. Dan, your thoughts. If I spent, and maybe I do this, I go get the $300, I just buy one, hook her up and find out. If I'm out, I'm out $300, but if it works, I'm saving $350 on the Timberwolves alone. Thoughts?
8: Yeah.
7: I want you to look into both of you by Friday.
8: Yeah.
7: Ask your friends.

0: does not sound. Yeah, I'm with John here. It does not sound legal to me, but you know, it's like.
1: So tell me how the three of us were out there doing our thing. Yeah, we're doing our thing. How does my brother and Tom both know all about it and swear by it, and I find out about it in one weekend? How do we that far behind the world?
0: I've never heard of it, and I'm not going to, you know, I'm not like
2: an old kind of, IT guy.
1: That's what I'm saying.
0: Yeah, come on. I haven't been an actual legit IT guy for almost 15 years now, for, you know, 14 years. So I am behind the times, but I do frequent a lot of like online forums and like that where, let's just say, you know, a lot of the technology is used to stream illegal things, yep. You know, to go get movies. And like, I don't. Just to make that clear, I am not. It just happens to be on site. I don't, but it's so I know. But even that, I've not heard of that.
1: Okay.
0: Even in those circles, I've never.
1: I'm
0: heard
1: asking
0: that,
1: so. Both of you and anyone listening to go ask your friends today, tomorrow, by Friday, so we can put up. I'm not recommending it. I don't know, but my brother's a pretty smooth operator, and he wouldn't. I don't think he'd send me wrong. And Tom, out of the blue, that's two people. I never even heard this thing as of last Friday. Check out your friends.
0: It sounds like the sort of thing that, you know, if you're a small time, you know, that if, you know, you're just too small to worry about them getting caught. But I don't know. That's
1: I don't know. The packaging looks pretty pro. You look it up. That's all I'm throwing out. Thank you, Tom, for being a part of this and jumping on the program.
0: Absolutely. Thank you, Tom.
1: Should we also make mention that Major League Baseball is now over for good and ever? Should we talk a little Major League Baseball? Did you guys catch Scooble? Ends up going to the Dodgers. Okay. Why don't we just stop the season now, hand them the flipping trophy, and just walk away?
0: You never know, there might be injuries, but no, I know. But that's,
3: he's going to go out and get injured in his first game.
0: It's the I heard it called the Avengers, which is like, that's far too positive. It's more like a Legion of Doom.
1: Come on now, I don't do the betting thing either, but I would presume the Polymets or whatever just put 99% that they win the series, right? I mean, come
0: God,
1: on.
0: I mean that. The Dodgers have become the new Yankees. I mean, I still hate the Yankees, but come on. The Dodgers, it's like, you know, this is ridiculous. This is absolutely ridiculous.
3: Well, it is. I mean, the owners have to sort of rein that in and decide, are they just going to allow this, I don't want to call it a free fall, but this mad spending. Obviously, they're going to pay for it, but what's the limit? Okay, now somebody's going to beat the Dodgers someday. Somebody with a pile of money. What if Elon Musk bought a team that's got $1 trillion?
1: Is there a man?
3: He could buy every great pitcher in the league.
1: Is there a baseball organization that isn't run by billionaires anymore? There aren't even small players in the world anymore.
3: No.
0: So there's no Calvin Griffiths anymore. Yeah.
1: Here's what I'm saying. So obviously the Dodgers are like, whatever they spend on Ohtani, hey, we got a return. You won the series. You buy this, you're going to spend however many hundreds of millions. That's okay. The return will be there when we win the series. Them, the Yankees, name a couple others, have figured it out. You spend the money, you'll make it back.
3: It skews the game.
0: Yeah.
3: It becomes this game just for the elites.
1: Okay, and then so let our elites
3: spend. Why should the other teams even play, Al? What's the point?
1: They should play. They should pony up. Why would the Dodgers have enough money or get to a point no one else will pay that money to get Scooble? Why?
3: Because some of those people just aren't worth that damn much money.
1: Well, I don't know if any human is, but okay. But if you want to win a championship, this is crazy. And then you look, Dan. We're going to stop, I presume. There's going to be their lockout or whatever they call it.
0: Oh, gosh,
1: so
0: there's going to be a lockout,
1: Because we can't come to terms on a minimum and a maximum, that should there be one or not. If you're a Twins fan, this it's over. I mean, we can't get to the minimum. They just paid more for Scruble than we have in the flipping old team.
0: Now the question is whether he gets re-signed, because they're trading this away to get the guy for, you know, 2 months.
1: Yeah.
0: Well, assuming plus October, plus a playoff run. Yeah, that's true, to be fair. But it's still going to get shut down. I almost wondered, you know, does MLB let this stuff go on purpose just so they can show and see how crazy it is? See how unfair?

0: Now, the issue, though, is for all of this to work is you got to get the Dodgers and the Yankees and those couple other teams who spend like crazy to agree to share money.
1: And
0: I can't imagine that happening. But why would they?
1: As much as these teams show that, you know, I'll throw money at the problem and you can win this thing, don't the Brewers kind of blow that up?
0: Well, you know who else blows it up? The New York Mets.
1: Yeah.
0: They are in last place in their division, and they are trading away assets, including, obviously, the one that we picked up.
1: Yeah.
0: Also, the Tampa Bay Rays are in first place in the NL in the AL East. But you're right. The Brewers do. No, the Brewers are spending more than, you know, the Twins.
1: Yeah. Yeah, but they're in first place. They're running away. My point is you don't have to spend a whole lot of money if you get the right player.
0: No, you don't. Right.
1: So that's what they're going to say. Some players like, pay us, because if you don't, you know, the other guys can win too. Don't worry about it. You're going to sit here and watch guys like Ohtani and Skubal vote no in the Players Association not to have a cap, because guess what? It cut their salaries flipping in half. I get it. But I don't know how every... Are guys in AAA and Major League Baseball in the Players Association?
0: No, they are not.
1: You have to be on an active roster?
0: Correct. You have to be on an active roster. Well, so if you have ever been on an active roster, you are.
1: Most of Minnesota's AAA is voting members. Okay, that's just a snarky comment, Al. Sorry.
0: For the ones that really matter.
1: Yeah. That was wrong, Al. I'm sorry.
0: Jenkins. Yes.
1: But my point is, I can't imagine those lower guys not getting together and saying, hey, but the Major League Baseball Association itself, the players group, is one of the strongest unions maybe in the world. They walk in lockstep. Have you heard one guy making just $1 million a year coming out and whining? No, you know why? Because the rest of us think, I'd play baseball for $1 million a year.
0: Oh, worse. But now, I am still a person I generally stick up for the player or any kind of labor in this kind of stuff because, you know, me. But this is a point where, because if someone's making money, the people who are providing the entertainment should be making money too. So, because none of the owners who are paying these, you know, $600 million payrolls are crying.
1: Next, Dan, you're going to want people in the theater getting paid to do the acting. Oh my gosh.
0: Now, with that in mind, I still say they should. I still say we have finally reached the point where yes, cap and revenue sharing is absolutely.
1: We got to go to break. I'm way behind. We got more to talk about. We'll do it right after this with the guys at the end of the bench, John and Dan.
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5: We probably won't get to everything because I want to talk about that whole VC thing. But let's talk to the Twins real quick because the trade deadline is at 5 o'clock tonight. I thought the interesting story over the weekend, and we lost 2 out of 3 with Seattle. They're both walk-offs. All right, we're going to lose some. But the trade rumors were that Larnick was up for Abreu until the manager there said, the Astros, now we're not going to pull this thing off. Would you guys, yes or no, say we trade Larnick for Abreu? We want pitching. Would you give up a Larnick for it, Dan?
6: Yes.
5: Yeah.
6: Yes,
5: yeah.
6: In a heartbeat.
5: Oh, a heartbeat.
6: In a heartbeat. And that's why the Astros probably said no. But because I had heard there were rumors about the Astros. I didn't hear the names for it. But, yeah, I would absolutely do that.
5: Today's paper says it was Brian Abreu. Yeah.
6: Yeah. Yeah, absolutely.
5: John, you good with that as well?
7: Yeah, I would have been very good with that. I heard it was the owner himself that actually stepped in.
5: Yeah, Jim Crane. Yep.
7: Which is a little odd. But, yeah, that's Larnick's a perfect trade candidate, and we need the pitching right now. That's what's going to push us over the top.
5: All right, well, we're exactly, you know, a day away from this thing being done, 5 o'clock tonight. Is there something out there you think we can pull off? Larnick obviously now is available. We're willing to trade him. Other teams that we could say, hey, you need us? You know what I'm saying? Are we going to see something by the end of the day, guys?
6: I would say yes, which means it's not going to happen because my prognostications in the last 6 months have been
5: awful. The reverse jinx.
6: Yeah, exactly. But, and Larnick's been available since the winter, but they just didn't find anyone for him. But now he's been playing well.
5: Yeah.
6: So he's not going to get a huge return, but I mean, if they can get a reasonable bullpen arm for him, yeah, absolutely.
5: Okay, just one last topic, and this is could get me in trouble, but I don't care. I was excited about the Lynx and the Fever playing this weekend here.
6: Yes.
5: We talked about it Friday. It's supposed to be at 2 o'clock. I don't know if they moved that game. I was getting home from golf waiting to go watch that game at 2 o'clock, and it was over by 2 o'clock. So I only had to watch the highlights. Minnesota wins, I love it, 108-100. But the whole thing gets overshadowed by the whole should men be in women's sports controversy outside the stadium, coaches wearing a jersey, the whole thing. This is the same thing I said with the WNBA and the NFL when they're putting, like, words to change my life at the end zones and all the rest of that. Just stop. Could I not just enjoy the Fever and the Lynx for what it was? Does it have to be like, you know what I'm saying? Am I just an old man and stay off my lawn? I was excited about WNBA action. And then you don't even hear about it now. It's all about what's going on outside the stadium.
7: Well, it's going to happen in every sport from time to time. I mean, everybody remembers the 68 Olympics, right?
5: No, because other you, I, and Dan, John, other you and I and Dan and people of our age, no. 3/4 of the world does not remember the 68 Olympics.
7: Well, go look it up, listeners.
6: Yeah, go look it up, kids.
7: It was

0: But I don't say that to defend the people. I'm just saying it's always going to happen, and it's up to those leagues to kind of decide how much they're going to tolerate or not tolerate it. But it starts getting sticky with every different cause and every different group coming forward and saying, we want a voice and you should support us and this and this. And it's hard. You want to show support for viewpoints, right? And the links obviously know there's a large...
1: I want to give Dan the last minute. Let me give Dan the last minute of this. I understand what John's saying 100%, right? You should be able to say what you want, where you want. But I think the WNBA has to stop this. When you become about causes and not the WNBA, this is my point. This was going to be the basketball game. Make it about the WNBA, and once the coach is wearing shirts and the people... Now it wasn't.
2: Right. The great game between the Lynx and the Fever was going to be, a marquee game and all that. Now, I would agree because, the WNBA really needs to get Sophie Cunningham to shut up.
1: If you don't highlight it, she can say what she wants. These people outside the stadium can say it. Stop putting it on television. Stop making it, did you hear what happened? No one cares. The gal who carried the sign that some guy didn't write like in Seattle, don't show it. Just show the basketball.
2: There's that. So, but the question you asked, yes, you are an old man saying get off my lawn.
1: Thanks, Dan, for hurting my feelings just before we got to go. I'm out of time. Hey, you guys.
3: I'm so glad you got that last word in.
1: Check out VC boxes for me. Let's have a decision on what we think about them on Friday. I got them. John and Dan, the guys at the end of the bench.
2: But yeah.
4: I'm Dan Loney with Your Money Now. President Trump called out Exxon and Chevron today for their profits in the last quarter. During an event at the Oval Office, Trump said that those companies were, quote, making too much money based on a shortage. I don't like that, end quote. Chevron's earnings were up 400% year-over-year last quarter, while Exxon saw profit more than double from a year ago. Spider-Man Brand New Day brought in $355 million from domestic ticket sales in its opening weekend. That's the second largest amount of all time, just $2 million behind the debut of Avengers Endgame in 2019. The film added $572 million from global ticket sales, giving it $972 million in the opening weekend total haul. Wall Street stocks are higher across the board. The Dow Jones Industrial Average is up almost 700 points. The NASDAQ is up more than 550. West Texas crude today was down more than 6% at $79.49 a barrel. That's Your Money Now.
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0: This is Minnesota News Network. I'm John Anderson. A new survey commissioned by the Minnesota Biofuels Association finds broad bipartisan support for allowing year-round sales of E15 gas in Minnesota. The poll of 950 adults found 68% support permanent access to the fuel blend, with backing from Democrats, Republicans, and independents. The Minnesota Department of Revenue is reminding you to save those back-to-school shopping receipts for valuable tax credits. Spokesman Ryan Brown says most expenses for educational instruction or materials qualify.
1: Things like pens, notebooks, papers, textbooks. If you're renting or purchasing educational equipment or those musical instruments, those also qualify. Computer hardware and software, educational software do qualify, though. I will say that the fees for internet service do not.
0: This is M&M.
2: Here's your total security of Southern Minnesota weather forecast. I'm meteorologist Megan Mulford. Daytime highs approaching 81 this afternoon. Under mainly clear skies, winds out of the south 10 to 15 miles an hour. Mainly clear skies tonight, slight chance for storms. Lows dip down to about 65. Cloudy skies with a few peaks of sun. Tomorrow, chance of thunderstorms. High temperatures reach up to 75. From the Weatherology Weather Center, I'm meteorologist Megan Mulford. Currently, 80.
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5: 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I'm Dr. Eve DeRosso, Chairman of Emergency Medicine at Lenox Hill Hospital. 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

0: As far back as I could remember, I always wanted to be a gangster.
1: Hey, these guys are professionals. They're the best.
2: Totally. I hate a guy with a car and no sense of humor.
3: My mom always said, life was like a box of chocolates.
4: Oh, yeah, the Great Bambino. Of course. I thought you said the Great Bambi.
5: We've got him, Senator Rob Kubik, great friend of the program. Not a lot of huge things to talk about, a lot of very important stuff. Rob, thanks for being here. Senator, sorry, Rob.
6: Absolutely. Thank you.
5: Good to be here. I was quoted, I believe, in my high school yearbook as saying those computers will never mount to anything because it takes people to sell things. So, I was not on the front end of the wave. I remember when Amazon stock came out and I said, an online library bookstore? Are you kidding me? Missed that one, too. So I might be wrong here, but at one point I'd like to stick it to the man. And have you heard of these VC boxes? I think I almost want to get one, even if they're a scotch illegal, just to stick it to the guy. You know what I'm saying? I want to be the guy in the front end sometime. Have you heard of these?
6: So I'm just listening to you, just learned about these. But I guess the one thing is, you know, at some point, the man is going to catch up, and you might be out $250. So that would be the thing.
5: Let's say that's true. I spend the $250. It's going to be $300 to watch the Timberwolves this year, right? Because they went the D's Nuts app or some stupid thing I've never heard out of London. So I'm like, I'm going to be out $300. I'm going to do the show. I'm going to talk to him. I'm going to have to pony up. But if I get the $250, I buy this VC thing. And I'm not suggesting anyone do it because I don't know if it's illegal for me to suggest it. FCC, I have no idea. But I go buy one, and it gets me through the next 8 months. I'm money ahead. I finally stuck it. You know what I'm saying? It's almost thinking it's worth the risk. Am I that gangstery? I don't know.
6: Yeah. Well, apparently it is legal to buy them. Apparently, according to AI, anyway. Yeah. But you know, not supposedly legal to use them. So you know, which is seems silly, right? You know, it's kind of like radar detectors, right? Yeah, you can buy them, but you're not supposed to use them.
5: See, that only in America can we be that weird on laws. Yes, you may buy it, but you can't turn it on. Well, what kind of? I mean, yeah. Okay.
6: You bought it to look at it. It's a piece for your living room.
5: It just sits on the TV, and just in case I ever wanted to never turn it on. Well, okay, I shouldn't use this one either. Get myself in trouble. But it's kind of like Minnesota used to have a law. You had to self turn in how many cigars you bought when your taxes. Yeah, that's genius. Yeah. Back, I don't know. They don't even think we have taxes to take out now, but you used to have to self-regulate. You have to tell them how many cigars you bought in a year. That's when my bad memory saved me a lot of money. I throw it out there. Shouldn't, but I did. Yeah. I want to ask you this.
6: Hopefully the statute of limitations is up.
5: Yeah.
6: So
5: I don't understand this you tell me. Iran evidently got a hold of like 30 of our Minnesota wastewater treatment plant computer things. And I think to myself, I don't know the complexity of it. But why are they connected to the internet if that's a big problem?
6: Well, because, you know, they have to have, you know, I suppose the people who manage them, you know, they want to be able to check, is the plant running? And they can check in on their phone or their app or whatever they've got to, you know, check on the plant. And anything that has a computer basically has to be connected to the internet in some way, shape. We've got a software update coming for your water plant, and it's got to be, I know the old days of, you know, you got to stick a floppy disk in and do that. Those days don't exist anymore.
5: See, but let's say the rest of us would like the convenience, because guess what? If the Iranians busted into Al's computer and looked at everything, they'd be pretty bored. I get it. But if you are water treatment, if you're electric and, you know, gas, or if, let's say a nuclear power plant, are you flipping telling me those guys aren't in closed systems, the people of the Red Wing nuclear power plant, and the Iranians could guess the password is password and all of a sudden be doing weird crap?
6: Yeah, you would hope that in that situation, you know, and I don't know, they don't tell us this, but you would hope that in those situations the critical infrastructure is walled off and can't. Yeah, but this is, we've been, you know, we've talked about this a lot, and I know we spend a lot of money.

0: money trying to prevent it as a state, as a nation. And, you know, we have to be right all the time, and they just got to be right once to
1: But
0: get it through our system.
1: you set yourself up for failure. And again, I don't know what the
0: Sure.
1: worst. I live in Blue Earth, Minnesota. God love Blue Earth, Minnesota. Iranians hack into Blue Earth Light and Water,
0: Yeah.
1: and they
0: But
1: turn up the
0: this is the
1: They
0: worst. I
1: turn up
0: mean,
1: the
0: we,
1: fluoride. What's the
0: yeah.
1: worst they could do?
0: Well, I mean, they could, who knows, shut off some kind of treatment thing, and suddenly you're getting contaminated water and you don't know. I mean, it seemed like a lot of these where they were shutting it off so the pump wasn't sending the water up to the tower, and then you lose water pressure, which has there's a
1: Right.
0: health effect too. If you don't have pressure within the pumps, besides the idea if you have a fire, you're not gonna
1: Yeah.
0: have water pressure too.
1: Well, no,
0: So,
1: but that goes down. I get
0: yeah.
1: back to I don't. I go to flush the toity here, and there's not enough water. I'm calling, and 100 people are going to call, and the water treatment guy's got to get out of bed and run over there and go nuts. The Iranians, and then I would presume turn the valve on or something. You know, I just okay. I don't know
0: Yeah,
1: anymore.
0: no, it is. It yeah. I mean, you think about now. Think about your house now too. How many things in your house are connected to the internet? Right. A lot of times, you know, you can control your. I want to control my heating from home, and you
1: Well,
0: do that. Your car,
1: yeah.
0: electric car, and not even electric cars. All, you know, there's some internet component to that. They send you a software update, and psh, comes right through on your car. Now somebody can send you go fast.
1: Oh, yeah.
0: Who
1: Well,
0: knows?
1: the great point. The gas company came out this summer before they're doing some roadwork about and put all new meters in. Didn't ask. I got a note. Hey, we're putting a new meter on your house. They put that thing completely digital. Nobody walking through my yard anymore. Well, if it's completely digital, if I have the right college kid with the little smarts to him, I may never use gas again. Anybody wants a VC me for my gas meter? You know what I'm saying? I don't trust it. The other end is the gas company says, "Hey, Al, you use this much because the meter told me you did." I just trust everybody in that loop.
0: Yeah, I actually, we had, when we put the new water meter in here, and it wasn't so much the new reading, but somebody recorded the old reading to the new meter, and I went, I have never used that much water in my life. I think you got a problem. And they argued a little bit, but then somebody came out and went, oh yeah, that doesn't make any sense. I'm like, thank you.
1: Yeah, see that you gotta trust everybody who's got those computers. One last thing before we go to break, because I'm not saying y'all are wasting my money, but something's up. Front page of the paper today. The mosquito issue in Minnesota is like down by half. I don't know if you've noticed it in your neck of the woods. You got any skeeters? I've noticed it on the golf course. I have not been bit.
0: We have fewer, but we do still have some here in town.
1: Evidently the numbers half. By the Metro Mosquito Control District. Didn't know we had one, but thank goodness somebody's paying somebody to. This is the thing. I did not know this, Rob. Senator Cupid. Somebody
0: You
1: goes
0: call me
1: out
0: Rob.
1: with a mosquito trap every week, and then they come back in and they count the skeeters in it. On average, Minnesota has 251 skeeters over the last 10 years. We're at 112 this year. Who does that for a living? And good God, what do you pay a guy with a tweezers and a net and counting skeeters?
0: I know a little bit about this from
1: Well,
0: our
1: you
0: area
1: do.
0: because we've had mosquito problems. And we do, we have, there's a thing called vector control here. We partner with the county over in North Dakota to do it. They have traps set out. And yeah, they go every, the traps are out all the time. And then they just go and check, you know, do the counts for what's in the traps. And yes, it is, there are some college interns apparently that are, what did you do over the summer? I counted mosquitoes.
1: But here's the thing. What do we gain from that? I could have told you on the golf course this summer, we have many less mosquitoes than normal. I don't know what it would be in half. I have no idea, but it's been great. So now we got a professional out there counting about a weekly, and he's verified what Al thought. Now what do we do?
0: Well, what we're doing is we're trying to figure out what we're doing about spraying, right? Because if the counts get too high, then there's questions about whether we do aerial spraying, which costs a considerable amount of money to do aerial spraying. And there's other side effects that go along with aerial spraying that aren't necessarily the greatest. And then there's, because the other thing you worry about is, you know, the diseases that mosquitoes can carry, and whether, you know, we've had certainly times where mosquitoes have killed off a lot of people.
1: I don't know that there are a lot of jobs I would ever want, but mosquito counter could be in Minnesota.

0: could be the world's worst job, but I'm just throwing it out there. I mean, you're probably not busting a sweat too bad, but, you know, is that...
1: Well, to get the stuff out of there, I watch them, you know. Plus, they go, I know they watch them spray larvicide and those things. They got to walk through all these mucky ditches with who knows what the heck is in there. And, yeah, gross.
0: But you're sitting with your magnifying glass on, your tweezers, like, is that another mosquito? Is that the back part of the one I just tweezered out? Now, you got to mix and match parts. It's not an easy gig. I got to go to break. We've got him, Senator Rob Kubik, on the Al Travis Show. More right after this.
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21: 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The Al Travis Show. Nothing but talk.
0: I've got him, Senator Rob Kubik, friend of the program. Sir, back to, again, whether we had to count mosquitoes or not, I don't know. I don't know how much money you're spending on it. Maybe I don't care. But the story I want to talk about today, Hennepin County's top prosecutor, Mariority, is going after the guy who did the Hoffman and Hortman shooting with a state trial. They start this thing today. I don't use his name because guy shouldn't have become famous. But anyway, he's already been found guilty in federal court of murder. He's not getting out of jail. And yet we are going to spend time making sure he feels the full wrath of Minnesota government on him. I'm thinking, can we let the Hoffmans and the Hortmans and their families, why are we doing this? It just seems like a waste of money. And their answer is, well, but then he can't ever get a presidential pardon. You might think Orange Man's crazy. He's not going to pardon this guy.

0: guy who faked to be a cop and shot four people. You know what I'm saying? This guy's not getting out. Why do we waste the money, sir?
1: There is a very lack of trust. It's just plain and simple. I think that's why. I know. It is.
0: Good use of Minnesotans' money, then? Or, you know,
1: it's no, like, I know we're gonna spend money on it right after, you know, re-traumatize people to testify and go through this. Yeah, I totally get that. But that's you know, that is where a large segment of the country is in relationship to this president, though. Really, that's, yeah.
0: Not the greatest fan of his, but I'm on, quote-unquote, his side. I couldn't for the life of me seeing how he do that. He's pro-law enforcement. So what? Oh, the guy who faked, you know, anyway, we can disagree.
1: I think, you know, they go back, you know, the January 6th people got pardoned, and I think that there's questions. And it certainly, I think there's a lot of people in Minnesota who feel like, you know, we have a weird target on us right now from this administration. And,
0: well, let me ask you this.
1: They would not put it past him. I'm not saying I agree with it. I'm just saying that.
0: But let me do this. He can pardon federal cases. And let's say he did. Let's just play devil's advocate. He goes and said, okay, he's pardoned and be on his way out the door 2 years from now, right? I mean, he's not going to do it tomorrow. So he pardons a guy 2 years from now. You can still go after him. Murder is there's no statute of limitations. So should someone down the line do that, the Moriarty or whoever's in charge at that time could literally go say, yep, we're going to charge him in state. You know what I'm saying? We're doing it prematurely at best.
1: Right. Sure. But does then that time he gets pardoned, does he, you know, slip out of the country, disappear?
0: Oh,
1: you know,
0: good. Well, we got all the money we need. Okay. It could happen. Yes. I got it.
1: Yeah. Sure.
0: Let me ask you this. We're 8 days away from the primaries. And the interesting story today is where the big momentum is. And I'm going to ask you your thoughts on your side. Obviously, I think Amy Klobuchar will nip and tuck win her primary against whoever the other person is. I don't even know the name. So you got that. It's going to be a nip and tuck race. But what about Flanagan and Craig? Your thoughts.
1: I have no sense of it. And this is the weird thing. You know, I'm out door knocking. I'm talking to people. Now, almost, I can count on one hand the number of people that have asked me about that race.
0: Yeah.
1: Is so few and far between. And it's so weird that nobody seems to ask. I don't know.
0: Yeah.
1: I'm not sure.
0: This is a Senate race, and it's too close to call with the survey, and then you say, who's got momentum? On the other side, I would like you to jump in, and you probably won't because it's the other side. But on the other side, Mike Lindell, in my own humble opinion, seems to have the mojo. The thing with the Trump deal, he's getting, you know, whether it's good press or bad press, this whole thing about the amnesty deal, he seems to be on the move with 8 days ago, and I don't know if Namath or Qualls have enough time to build something, but is that a bad take?
1: No, I think you're right. So, you know, he is of Republican candidates. He's the only one I've seen any signs out for.
0: Yeah.
1: I thought it was interesting that, and I don't know if we're supposed to be doing this because I don't know what the rules are in the Republican
0: Party.
1: The
0: pillows?
1: They were, you know, they had a booth at the Becker County Fair last week, and, you know, they had Lindell stuff up all over the place, you know, which I don't know that you were, you know, I think it was funny because I was at the Clay County Fair. The Republican booth there had all of the people who had been officially nominated. I don't know if that's they're breaking a rule or they don't care or we don't have that rule. I don't know.
0: I thought you were talking the pillow thing. Evidently, Mike handed out my pillows during parades. And that's probably they're looking into whether that, you know, how the cost of a pillow and he's getting him at cost. Or they're going to find out. I throw this at you. I don't know who's running his campaign. I think full-grown men handing pillows out of parade, there's just something inherently wrong. Hi, would you like, I don't have candy, but there's something that just is not right. Am I wrong?
1: That's pretty funny. That's a good take. Yeah, no, you're right.
0: I'm at least equal. I'll rip your side as much as I can, but I got to rip mine. The book bothers me, but.
1: I know they were giving the book away at the fair, too.
0: So
1: I didn't see. I don't know if they were giving pillows away, but they were giving away this book.
0: All right. Are you primaried? Are you going to be okay up there?
1: I have no primary.
0: All right. So. Well, then good luck on Tuesday.
1: Thank you. It will be Tuesday for me.
0: All right. Senator Rob Kupick on the Al Travis Show. Appreciate you being here, my friend. Always a pleasure.
1: Absolutely.

0: lot.
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11: Thank you so much for Senator Rob Kupick coming on the program. Good friend of the show. 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And I presume there must be others that like it. 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I trust, well, one's a relative, but I trust them. 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
1: Please let me in.
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3: You said it.
4: Come on, guys. Let's go for a slice of pizza.
5: Yeah.
6: So fetch. What is fetch?
7: Oh, it's like slang from England.
8: I'm Charlotte Blackwood.
9: I'm Maverick.
6: Maverick?
8: Does your mother not like you or something?
1: Chunk is dead.
10: Don't say that. Never say that. Goonies never say die.
11: It's the Al Travis Show, and we have, thankfully, Representative Tim O'Driscoll coming on, filling in for me today. Tim, thank you for being here, sir.
12: You bet. Happy to help.
11: No, I really do appreciate it. Last minute, find out Jack Zimmerman, who's usually in this spot, could not be here. And I'm like, who do I call at 8 o'clock on a Sunday night? And there you were. I thank you so very much.
12: Who do I know that would be doing absolutely nothing and have no life? Oh, it's Paul O'Driscoll. Is that what it was? Oh,
11: well,
12: if
11: I'm going to do politics, I'm like, okay, who's not running again for anything and is not doing a massive amount of parades and stuff? Have you done many parades? Are you out there walking it?
12: You know, I have done one parade for a very good friend of mine up in Nisswa on the 4th of July, and I have been trying to dial back from that.
11: I really want
12: those that have been, that are, you know, the successes to our seats to get their own feet underneath them and not necessarily have, oh, look, Tim, and hey, how are you? They need to get out there on their own and make their own case to the people.
11: Oh, I love that a ton. That's great. So anyway, I just texted you and hoped, and I got a good answer. So anyway, thanks for being here. Interesting story today is the fact that we're 8 days from the primary, right? Next Tuesday, everybody get out and vote, do your thing. Is who's got the big momentum? And I'm going to ask you that from both sides. If we sit here and look at, obviously, Klobuchar wins hers, right? She's going to win her primary. I don't even know. Boom, that one's done. But then you got to look at Flanagan and Craig. Can you tell me out on the street, the people you know, where that's sitting? That is a toss-up 8 days out.
12: Okay. So all the races we could have started, you started with the one that's the hardest one to predict. So it really is because you know, Flanagan, current lieutenant governor, and the governor hasn't come out and supported her, but the first lady has come out to support Angie Craig. I'm going to tell you that that one's a very hard one, and by a slim margin, I believe that Angie Craig will pull that off.
11: See, this next eight, I don't necessarily disagree with you, sir, but here's where the next 8 days have got to make a difference. I cannot believe we sit here, and all of us, we go through all the fraud that we went through. Lieutenant Governor Flanagan is running for a Senate seat, and she has yet to been forced to say, oh, this is when I really knew about it, and then what I did about it. How can we be 8 days from a primary? What I mean by that is she was going to be the governor of the state of Minnesota if Tim had won the VP-ship. So you'd got to think at least 6 months before then, as they're ramping her up to catch her up to what's going on, you would think, how has Craig not landed a glove on her? Boxing reference, don't hit her with a glove.
12: Yeah, you're exactly right. And the other part that I think is interesting about this is she the Kamala Harris right now? I was always the last one in the room. She knew more of what was going on than she's letting on.
11: Yeah.
12: But again, this is what I'm disappointed about, is the mainstream media, the people who are, you know, priding themselves on getting the information out, have not dug into that and said, off ground. You can't touch that. That's, you know, hands off on that one.
11: Yeah, to me, that's just crazy. We're this far along and don't know. Then let's switch to the other side then, and maybe you've got a bigger feel for this. You were in a parade in Nisswa. Maybe you can answer us for everyone in the Nisswa area. To me, it would seem Mike Lindell has got the momentum right now with 8 days to go. I don't know if the Qualls people can get a movement. I don't know that. That would be summer. Damoth, she just keeps doing what Damoth does. I'm not blaming her for anything. But even bad press is press, and Mike Lindell got, you know, what was it, a week ago, the Trump endorsement. He gets out there, says something about, how he wants to handle illegal immigrants, and he's been nothing but in the press for the last week and a half. Does he have momentum, pro or con? Your thoughts on the

0: that side of the race?
1: You know, I don't think Kendall Qualls is going to land, you know, in the winner's circle on that. So it comes down to Lindell and Damon.
0: Yeah.
1: I think that the people who are supporters of the president who would have followed the president's endorsement of Mike Lindell in the state of Minnesota also have a bigger disdain for people who are coming into this country without permission, illegally, messing up our housing market, messing up our healthcare system because of the shortages that we have and all of the above. And now there's more pressure on here. And the president trying to do something on that. And Lindell saying, well, you know, Astor's by this. Thanks, Mr. President, for the endorsement. But I'm going to try to put together an amnesty program in Minnesota.
0: Yeah.
1: That's just like putting out the come on to Minnesota and get some goodies kind of thing. It was Lindell. I'm just questioning whether or not the people who are sitting at the kitchen table and scratching their head going, I usually go with the president, but his choice within 72 hours came out and said, I want to find a way to give an amnesty to people.
0: So that race, is it a toss-up in your mind? What do we think coming out 8 days from now?
1: You know, I think that we could probably see Lisa Damon pulling that off. But again, a lot of the Lindell people are going to have to back away and say, you know, I can't vote for Lindell because of my core values. Yep. And then the question becomes, do those go to Qualls or do they go over to Damon? Yep. Where if there's not enough of them that come away from Lindell and go to Damon, it could be a, you know, 36%, 30%, and then make up the difference on the third candidate in there.
0: Interesting. And we'll see how the momentum goes. I will ask you, maybe you've noticed this, maybe you have not. But I believe I've seen three commercials, and these are all on the left right now, just truth and honesty, that are swearing in their commercials. Dang right, I'm going to vote for whoever it was. Craig has one of them.
1: Yeah.
0: Dang straight. Is it because I'm an old man and it just hits my ear wrong? There's no reason for it. You can say, darn right, I'm voting for her. And does that carry as much impact as using the actual word itself? Is this the new norm?
1: Yeah, and you bring up a very interesting observation and commentary on the current culture. Because if we go back to the previous set of you know, media kinds of things, it was blank ice, right? Starts with an F.
0: Yep.
1: And somehow that word just became like, once upon a time, F this. Once upon a time, F that. Just like, okay, it's okay to do that. It's not. It just, my mom always told me, people who swear really don't have anything else to say.
0: There you go. And again, maybe that's because we're old and maybe that's where we're going, because you're absolutely right. It seems like a nothing burger anymore. But once the politicians have no problem with that, just where do we go from here?
1: Well, and again, people complain about politicians and, you know, they do this, they don't do that, you know, whatever. And now they're out there, their biggest agenda is to promote profanity.
0: What? Yeah. Yeah, I'm with you. Hey, I've got to go to break, my friend. When we come back, I'm missing something. Why would Iran spend any time worrying about 30 Minnesota water treatment plants? Can we talk about that and some other stuff?
1: Absolutely.
0: I've got him. Representative Tim O'Driscoll on the Al Travis Show.
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7: I got him. Representative Tim O'Driscoll on the line with us. Representative, maybe I missed this. You know I'm a great water treatment plant mind, right? You know that?
8: Yep.
7: I don't have any clue what Iran, with all going on over there, bombs coming down the rest, could give a crap about Minnesota water treatment plants. But on the other hand, what can you do if you got into them? Turn the water off? Okay, some guy comes in, turns a valve back on. What am I missing?
8: So the deeper picture on this is I would suspect that, well, let's put this into context. But it's been about since April since we've been involved in the situation with Iran.
7: Mm-hmm.
8: So we're in a good 4 months into this. I suspect Iran had penetrated the security on a lot of different things in the United States. And so my question is, how many other attempts were made, breaches were attempted on here that didn't make it? And is Minnesota overly exposed? And that's why they were able to get to the Minnesota system.
7: Well, let me...
8: I think it has nothing to do with the fact that there's a feud between the president and the governor.
7: Mm-hmm.
8: I don't think Iran would step in on that. I just think it's a matter of where can you get into the system.
7: But that being said, sir, why, if these are critical, I look, okay, what next? Electricity, gas, the nuclear facility at Red Wing. I mean, shouldn't the public expect that those aren't able to be get at by some knucklehead kid in college or some guy from Iran or China? I guess I just thought those were closed systems. Like, China doesn't let, there are countries that don't let the internet get into their country. They can turn it off. How can we not turn it off the other way?
9: Well, we can, but it's a point of where do you turn it off? Is it just a big switch as you throw it so the internet period doesn't come in? And then what happens with all the online commerce and people, yeah. Will America stand for a week without Amazon?
7: Well, I guess us turning it off, I guess my point is if you are the nuclear plant manager, maybe you don't have the internet, you know, into the mainframe or something, and whatever runs that thing is not touching the internet, right?
9: But that's my point, is that maybe our systems aren't as secure or at a higher level of security compared to other systems that may have been attempted, been penetrated over the last 4 months, and Minnesota is in a weaker situation and more exposed. I hate to say that as a sitting legislator, but it's certainly something that has come to mind, and I know that the FBI is taking this very seriously and looking into it, even though the president said it's Tim Walz's fault. It affects the entire country when it affects one community because, you know, you're inside now. You're inside the loop.
7: Yeah, fair enough. All right, the other topic, and it's not just about money for me. It really is, what are we going to drag these people through again? But today's story is the prosecutor, Mary Moriarty, is going to, starting today,

0: prosecute the guy who shot the Hoffmans and the Hortmans in state court. Now, the guy, I think it was a week ago, maybe it was already two, was found, he pled guilty in federal court. He is going to go to jail for his life. Why is the state of Minnesota wasting any time or money? And more importantly for me, put the Hoffmans and the Hortman family through another trial, bringing this all up again. Why are we doing this?
1: Well, number one, there were federal charges. And if you recall early on, there was a big kerfuffle about should Mariotti have the first swing at it or should the federal prosecutors have it? And the federal said, we got this, and she was not happy. So I'm not surprised that she wants to have her day in the sun on this. Okay. And with the federal conviction and things, I don't know all the inner workings of, you know, whether that can be admissible in court and what have you. I suspect it wouldn't be a long trial.
0: Yeah.
1: But I think it also sends a message to people, right? When you commit crimes, federal and state, it's not just pick one or the other where we're going to prosecute you. If you broke laws in both areas, we're going to penalize you in both areas. And I think that sends a message to society about the importance of law and order and lawfulness.
0: Well, let me go with this. I could agree with you on that if, let's say, the penalty was 10 years or 20 years federally, and we're going to stack another 10 or 20 on you from the state of Minnesota for whatever this crime was. It's life in prison. They will really tough on you. What's that? Two life in prisons.
1: But here's the other thing, Al, and this is, you know, maybe belt and suspenders on the judicial system, but if for some reason, you know, 7 years from now, 10 years from now, this guy goes, you know what, I don't think I should have done what I did, and appeal his plea and wants to back out, and then the feds go, yeah, we agree with you on that, right? Whoever the whatever the configuration is of you know, the office of the presidency and who would deal with those kinds of things and what have you. Well, then if you have a state conviction and a federal conviction, he's really not going anywhere. He may switch facilities from a federal facility to a state facility, but you still have that individual incarcerated so that there's a belt and suspenders on it. And again, I believe that the money that we've spent in the judicial system and law enforcement and public safety, that's a core function of what I pay my tax dollars for, and I'd rather see my tax dollars going for that than leering centers.
0: All right, fair enough. I'll leave you with that. I don't know that I 100% agree, but I'm going to leave that with you there. You want to talk about money spent, I don't know if it's well or not. Do you know there's a Metro Mosquito Control District? And they're paying, this is what I didn't know. Evidently, we have less mosquitoes this year than last, or on average, and I would agree with that because it's been great golfing. Nobody even noticed them. But evidently,
1: the gnats are around, though.
0: Yeah, yeah, but this person literally goes out and traps skeeters, and every week counts them up. We generally have 251 mosquitoes in that trap every week. We're down to about 112. Sir, we pay somebody to count skeeters? That's got to be the worst job in America.
1: Yeah, and I'm just thinking, what kind of degree do you have to have to do that one?
0: And is there a college giving a degree in it?
1: Is that a two-year or a four-year degree?
0: That's just amazing. Anyway, and then you get that information, and what do you do with it? I could have told you the skeeters are down this year just because of my golf experience. Now that we know for guaranteed we have about half as many mosquitoes, what are you going to do differently in your life, sir?
1: Well, okay, so I can give you a quick reason why we have half the number. We got, you know, less than normal rainfall, and there's just no place for these to be able to breed and to hatch and the like. And I think it is important to keep track of those kinds of things because it might be something else environmental that's causing them to die and stuff. And I know people go, oh, mosquitoes dying, what's wrong with that? Well, it's all part of that ecosystem, right? Yeah. If bees die, well, there go pollinators, right?
0: Yeah.
1: And you know, so it's all part of that, you know,
0: right,
1: ecosystem. And I don't know. I'm not trying to justify. I'm just trying to give you a different perspective.
0: I did not know that, you know, I thought people took a guess. There's a guy with the tweezers pulling them out of the trap, counting them one at a time. And I'm just thinking to myself, thank you, God. I enjoy doing what I do. That's all I'm saying.
1: Well,
0: gotta fly.
1: Well, yeah, and yeah.
0: All right. I gotta go. I'm up against the break.
1: Yeah.
0: Appreciate your time. He is Representative Tim O'Driscoll on the Al Travis Show.
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2: This is Minnesota News Network. I'm John Anderson. Wildfire activity is increasing again in northeastern Minnesota, especially near Loon Lake, as stronger winds move into the region. The July lightning incident has now burned more than 64,700 acres, with about 960 firefighters assigned. Officials continue to urge visitors to follow closures, burn restrictions, and avoid flying drones near the fires. U.S. Senator Amy Klobuchar announced today that the Senate's bipartisan government funding bill does include a delay to the federal hemp ban. The Senate bill would fund the federal government and delay the looming federal hemp ban until at least December 11th. This provision will give Minnesota hemp farmers, brewers, and small businesses additional time to plan for the future. The Minnesota hemp industry employs around 3,400 workers. This is Eminem.
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6: 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Al Travis.
7: I know him. I call him my friend. He's Don Shelby, and I thank heavens that he's coming on the program today. You know, I thoroughly believe, even with the left and the right, we hear, you know, echo chambers, and we get to hear what we believe. And I think everybody needs a guy in his life that he can bounce things off of and find out if he's right or wrong. Don is that guy for me. This VC cable box thing that we've been talking about today, it's kind of illegal, I believe, but not really. Would a Don Shelby get one of these boxes? I'm going to ask him about that, because I think the way Don goes is the way this guy's going to go. I can talk to my friends. They've already told me to get one. But is it the right answer? We'll find out. Don Shelby coming up next on the Al Travis Show. Don't go anywhere. It's just not the same if you're not here.

0: October down $1.17 at $63.67, and December 32 lower at $75.35. John Perkins, Brownfield.
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15: What is it you want, Barry? What do you want? You want the moon? Just say the word and I'll throw a lasso around it and pull it down.
16: The sensitive high school quarterback who became commander-in-chief of his own army. He would later say of the war, it was awesome, but also, it wasn't.
17: But what's the deal with bananas? I mean, they got orange juice, you got apple juice. Where's the banana juice?
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19: It's the Al Travis Show. We love handing it over to this guy at least once every couple of weeks. He's Don Shelby. Don, how are you doing today, my friend?
20: I am wonderful, and you?
19: I'm good. I'm a little concerned with the topic I want to talk to you about today, because it might take the shine off the rose here of the Don Shelby rose, the polish off the apple, if you will, depending on how you answer this. So my moral conflict, Don, here it is. Maybe some context. I had a friend back in my cable days when I was working cable. You know, cable is pretty much in its infancy. But one of my best friends, I was at his place, and he was showing me the cable that he had, and he was stealing it, Don. I go, how much are you paying for your cable? Oh, my neighbor's got it. We bought a splitter. Didn't

0: cost me nothing. And I'm like, you're cheating. That's just, that was wrong. Knew the guy forever, still friends with the guy. He doesn't do it anymore, by the way. But, I mean, I should have dumped him, right? He was stealing. But I didn't. So now we're in a conflict today, Don. Minnesota Timberwolves come out, and I don't know, these nuts or something, some app you got to get now to watch the Timberwolves games this year. Look it up. It was like $35 a month, so you're talking, what, $400 for the year. And it put me over the top, Don. I'm tired of having to have every different kind of app to watch this game this week and another one next week, and they're just nickel and diming me. So I brought it up on the air, talked to my brother about it this week. We were having dinner, and he goes, you got to get this thing called a VC cable box. Yeah. Never heard of it before. 4,000, all the channels, you can't go wrong. And I'm thinking my brother, it's like my friend from years ago. I don't know, that doesn't sound legal. Guy, Tom, from up in the Lakes area, he leaves a message on the phone here. Same thing, Don. And I look it up. Evidently, it does give you all the stuff. It's not illegal for Al to have it, but it seems to be sued all over the place, the people that are making it. Would a Don Shelby buy a VC box to save the... Just to stick it to the man, Don. Come on, they've been sticking it to us for years.
1: Yeah, I'm glad you asked the question that way, because it demonstrates that in the first instance of the splitter case with your friend, that there was a moral, you said there is a moral question in there. And I would change that to, although they're very similar, they're not the same, they're very, very similar, the ethical consideration of doing this. And you came to the right place on a question like that, because I spent 6 hours a week just working on ethical issues for 60 years of journalism.
0: Sure.
1: I was the go-to guy because I was the person who had bothered to read philosophy and read ethics and study ethics. And then I worked on the ethics committee for SPJ, the Society of Professional Journalists, and I worked on many ethical cases that involved the I-team and how do we properly do what we do. Do we do hidden cameras? Do we do confrontations on unsuspecting people? Was that fair? Was that right? And those are the questions. Is it right?
0: Yeah.
1: Is it right to do that? Now, I know that there are arguments on PC that says, stick it to the man. We're being overcharged. This is a protest. And that may be effective if it's used as a protest as opposed to a skirting of the law and the rule. If you say, if you announce, if you are not afraid that you will be judged, if you say the industry of streaming has gotten so far out of hand and unregulated that consumers are being terribly abused by nitpicking money for things that once were free.
0: Yep.
1: And I'm not going to say, oh, it ought to still be free, because the world has changed. People charge for things in a new environment. Then if it's lodged as a protest, and I am willing to take the consequences, because eventually, it will be illegal to use the box if the law stands that the sale of the box and the manufacture of the box is illegal, that it is an unlawful theft of services. Because that company, VC, a streaming service, has to pay to have the rights to broadcast to narrowcast the Timberwolves games. There is a company that is doing that legally, and you have to pay for that. If to skirt that, you yourself are saving money, but you have to universalize. That's the philosophical thing. Is what I do. If there's a sign that says, don't pick up rocks at Yosemite. Do not, or let's say the North Shore of Superior. Don't pick up rocks and take them home. And you are on the North Shore and you say, I'm just going to take one rock. Well, there's a jillion rocks here. Who's going to

0: I'm going to take a rock.
1: Yep.
0: It's okay for you. But what if everyone did it?
1: That's so funny.
0: What if everyone did that? In 50 years, there would be, if everybody who visited, there would be no rocks on Lake Superior. Would you be happy that you had started that trend?
1: See, let me throw this out real quick, because a woman that I love dearly, she has passed now, unbelievably religious woman. I just one of the salt of the earth gals, went to Israel, and you're not supposed to take water from the Jordan.
0: Right.
1: Snuck home a vial like this. I mean, she couldn't have been more proud to have water. I said, are you allowed to do that? Don't tell anybody. I don't care how morally straight you are. There's a push point where you fold. She stole water from the Jordan, and I gave her crap. Oh, my God. It was wrong, but we don't.
0: Because then you apply the universality to that, so that every pilgrim who went to the Jordan just took a teaspoon.
1: Yeah.
0: This insignificant amount, if individualized by one person, but if everything you do, you have to say, what I am doing, I am going to make it right for everyone to do.
1: But Don, you're putting a whole lot of folks listening right now in a really bad spot. And I will share this. I don't know what I'm going to do with the VC thing yet. This just became a thing for me this weekend. But as you're talking, I may or may not, I don't know how illegal it is, be sharing my passcode to one of the TV network things where you can have up to 5 people on your thing.
0: Yes.
1: And one of them may be a son that no longer lives in my home. Am I burning in hell, John? Is that? Yeah. See, as you're talking, I did this. I made a call. I gave my PIN number. I'm a bad man.
0: If you were in a court of law and a jury of your peers, you would be found not guilty.
1: Thank you.
0: Because the jury of your peers would also have that same attitude if on voir dire they selected the right jurors. But if it were a bench trial where a judge had to apply the ethical standard, then you would be found not guilty.
1: Can I ask, and I'm going to ask this right, you know, we're crunching. Does Don have
0: found guilty on the bench trial.
1: Yeah. Does Don Shelby have a thing that falls in that category? This lovely gal took a teaspoon of the Jordan. Al has given his PID number to his kid for a movie channel. Does Don have one of those?
0: I'm sure there are dozens. I examined that.
1: Nothing
0: jumps out because... Okay. By being so, I don't want to say it, so studied in the area of ethics, it's forefront in my mind that I know what I do has to be okay for everyone to do. And
1: that's fair enough.
0: And it's my check. And I say, I wouldn't want everyone to do that.
1: This is why it was such a bad idea to bring it up to you. Because we're going to go to break now. And for 3 minutes, I'm going to feel guilty as all get out.
0: Because I'm going to ameliorate that for you on the backside.
1: All right, fair enough. We'll do it right after this.
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9: Should have known I'm talking ethics with Don Shelby. It was going to be a losing experience for me, but I believe this, Don. If I found, like, an envelope with $10,000 and I could return, I'd return it to the person. I wouldn't even think twice because you're not going to steal $10,000. But, you know, but on the other hand, the kid who used to live with me but doesn't now uses my PIN code to save money from the movie company. It seems like that's not as big a deal, but technically, morally, it's the exact same thing, isn't it?
10: It is in a sense. But here's why I want to go back to the issue of protest.
9: Okay.
10: That if you do this as a protest, because things move along and it's not irreducible, you don't have to say, just because the world has changed, I have to change with it. We have free will. We have power as individuals. And so there are manners of protest. One way is to do something that is shady or possibly illegal. That's a protest. Who benefits? You benefit from that.
9: Yeah.
10: You want the greater good to benefit. So there are a couple of ways of protest. Write a letter to Timberwolves and say, I'm never going to watch you on television again because it's too expensive.
9: Yeah.
10: You don't have to say any more than that. People have asked me to buy a box that will bypass that. My ethics will not allow me to do that. So my only choice is to not watch the Timberwolves, and I'm turning in my tickets, and I'll never attend it again. They get enough of those. They begin to change. I'll give you the practical example. The Minnesota Twins were on WCCO radio for 100 years.
9: Yeah. Yeah.
10: Not literally, but for 100 years. They were on, and Herb Carneal and John Gordon and people made their careers there, and they were the voice, and the Twins were in everybody's household. Twins made a decision, maybe they ought to go another way. It was too expensive for them to pay the rights to have that broadcast. Mm-hmm. And so they went to another, and it failed. The numbers dropped off terribly, not because people were associated with CCO, but because there were the other channel who did not have the reach.
9: Sure.
10: And

0: Yes, guess where the Twins broadcasts are today?
1: It's CCO.
0: WCCO radio. They learned their lesson because there was enough protest. There was enough out there saying, we can't get the Twins where we live. We can't. So the fan base started to diminish.
1: True, yeah.
0: And so there's value in that kind of protest. The other side is that right now the law is settled on whether this is legal to make and distribute. It's okay to distribute. It's illegal to make. Well, then you can't distribute something if you have been shut down. But let's say you are got one and you are receiving this. Well, there is a law about stealing, and that's the one they're attacking right now. There is also an associated law, receipt of stolen goods. You can be charged receipt of stolen goods.
1: Yeah.
0: Your offense, in other words. So eventually the law could continue to where the actual use of that is a receipt of stolen mirror. And so you see that in signs, any rebroadcast of this by any other entity is a violation of the federal law. So yes, eventually it could become a problem. So I just want to
2: you are 100%
0: make that clear, how the law works and how ethics works. And I would not tell anyone. Ethics is subjective. I would never tell anyone what you're doing is unethical. I would never do that. I would lay out the statement as clearly as I could, as I've done, and then people make their own decisions whether it is ethical to behave that way. Am I doing it for me, or am I doing it for the greater good?
2: Now, let's slam the other side. I'm already feeling guilty enough and might cry in the break, but let's just move on. Don, you remember the days, right? You're talking CCO forever having the Twins. The Minnesota Vikings. Even in our down times, there would be times when that stadium wasn't full. And was it General Mills bought out all the tickets? They'd buy the 5,000 extra tickets so that it wasn't blacked out so we could see it. Where's that kind of corporate stuff today when the Timberwolves, for example, I've been a fan forever. I've spent my money, and now they want $300 for me to buy an app I've never heard of before just so I can, you know what I'm saying? When did things go like this? They make enough money, Don.
0: Well, they do. And especially with the in the NFL, the NFL is giving them billions of dollars, and all the great franchises for broadcast rights. So they're making all this extra money.
1: Yep.
0: So I just think that we are in a position in life where entrepreneurs are finding corners and say, we can make money by doing this. We can make more additional money by doing this. And I don't want to just classify it completely as greed, but I think there is a greed element saying, I'm not going to leave any money on the table. I'm going to take it all.
2: You said that's the feeling it is. Even if that isn't true, that is the feeling of it, Don. When you go to the stadium and you got to spend $20 for a beer, you're like, you spent 99 cents. It came out of a tap. You're spent, you know, everywhere, the jerseys. I don't know if they're making these at, you know, some fancy design shop, but $125 for a jersey? What are you talking? Everywhere you turn, and then they say, but if you want to watch it from home, Al, here's another. That's what's got me mad, but you probably told me I was wrong. I mean, I'm going to listen
0: to
2: this.
0: No, I did not tell you you were wrong. You will tell yourself eventually whether what you do is wrong or right.
2: Well, I haven't bought it yet.
0: I will not tell you.
2: I haven't bought it yet, that VC thing, but I'm going to really spend time and listen to this half hour again to find out. I got to find out first if it's legal. I got to get a lawyer on this somewhere. Don, I am out of time, and I had a ton of things to talk to you about, but this handled it. I am so glad I asked you. All that stuff you've done with ethics your whole life, what great answers. Just fantastic.
0: Now, before we go, I want to make very clear, the action is to make it right. Is to write a letter of protest and try to organize enough people to really want to take action, organize enough people until nobody is going to watch the Timberwolves.
2: Gotcha.
0: And they will change, just like the Twins changed.
2: Yeah. Don, always appreciate you, my friend. You just the history and everything you've done, I just love having you on the show. Thank you, my friend. A pleasure.
0: It's always a pleasure to be with you, Al.
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11: 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Oh, this has been a bad show for me, mentally. 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

0: Millions of people who've enrolled in Medicaid since 2024 shouldn't have been. Fraud totaling about $32 billion every year since. The Trump administration says the Temporary Assistance for Needy Families program is another source of potential fraud. But more than 20 states and the District of Columbia today suing the Trump administration to block it from getting wide access to the personal information of its recipients. The White House says it has finalized plans for advanced testing of artificial intelligence models. Representatives of the major tech companies, including OpenAI, Google, and Anthropic, will meet to discuss it at the White House tomorrow. A record day on Wall Street. The Dow closing up nearly 675 points to end the day just under 53,160. That's a new record close. NASDAQ and the S&P 500 also closing higher. 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
0: Wildfires continue to char hundreds of acres of the Evergreen State.
13: Washington Governor Bob Ferguson quantified the damage from fires that have yet to be contained.
14: This is likely, you know, the worst natural disaster in Spokane's history.
13: Hundreds of structures, homes, and businesses have been destroyed. Thousands of people have had to evacuate. Spokane Mayor Lisa Brown said while crews continue to assess communities and how bad the damage is, word on individual properties won't come quickly.
15: It could be a week. It could be weeks, depending on where your home and property is. And so we just are really asking people, be patient.
13: Governor Ferguson said federal resources are already headed to the state. Grinnell Scott, Fox News.
0: Acting Attorney General Todd Blanche is closer to Senate confirmation. Republican Senators John Cornyn of Texas and North Carolina's Tom Tillis dropping their threat to block Blanche's confirmation after he rescinded plans for a $1.8 billion fund to compensate people who'd claimed the Justice Department under President Biden.
16: Here's your total security of Southern Minnesota weather forecast. I'm meteorologist Megan Mulford. Ample sunshine expected this afternoon, with daytime highs approaching 81. Winds out of the south, 10 to 20 miles an hour. Mainly clear skies tonight, slight chance of thunderstorms. Lows level off around 65. Cloudy skies expected tomorrow, chance of thunderstorms. Daytime highs approaching 71. From the Weatherology Weather Center, I'm meteorologist Megan Mulford. Right now, 81.
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21: It's the Al Travis Show. And when I say I'm a guy who knows a guy, I know Garrett Jacks, who is the guy who knows a guy. Garrett, how are you today?
22: Man, I know it feels like August, but I can't wait to say we have football in a couple weeks. We got football, and I'm ready for some football action.
21: We have plenty of it started. You know, I'm not a big fan of the preseason. I really hate the preseason games themselves. But this gives us stuff to talk about. It gets us excited. You, my friend, knew somebody.

0: and you didn't invite me. I'm a little upset. But you went literally all out, behind-the-scenes access for the Vikings practice facility. How did you do that? What did you see? Tell us the story.
1: It was a neighbor across the street from me works with Vikings, and she said, do you want to go to this training, semi-private thing? Mm-hmm. It's kind of indoors.
0: Nice.
1: It's basically entertainment fans, and I was like, yeah, sure. So we went to that, and it was fun. We didn't get to, like, go inside the facility or anything. We just it was basically watching them practice and all that, mm-hmm. and we got to see Murray and Nine and all those guys basically come out and practice, and it was actually a pretty nice thing to do. I think it was Thursday, so a little bit hot, but not too hot, but it was nice as being in around the practice facility.
0: Couple of questions. When you watch them practice, and I guess, you know, I only see the news clips, so I'm thinking I'm just seeing part of what's going on. The story today, you know, the coach came out before practice and said, don't worry, you know, everybody thinks we're going to go 50-50 with the quarterbacks. It's, you know, we're going to see who's going to be our number mm-hmm. one. But that being said, he said, don't read into it if it isn't 50-50. Kyler Murray yesterday had 16 snaps, and mm-hmm. J.J. had 10. And somebody's with a calculator here. Over the entire practice so far, Murray 35, J.J. 20. Do we have a starting quarterback we just haven't announced yet?
1: I think that's where they're trying to portray it as a way. When I saw it was Murray, he was okay on that Thursday. He did make some picks. Nine did some messed up things too, yep. but they were both pretty good. But that's kind of the same thing. I think the offensive coordinator, Wes Phillips, said the same thing, like, hey, it's only practice, you know, it's week day four, whatever it was.
0: Yeah.
1: They were both shaky, but they're like, it's a learning experience. But I think it'll probably be Murray at this point. They're not gone. Okay.
0: Well, now the next question for you, which stunned me about all this.
1: Mm-hmm.
0: So you're telling me a professional football quarterback. Now, JJ, I don't know what he makes. He's on the minimum. But to Kyler Murray, making millions of dollars, right?
1: Right.
0: He takes 16 snaps in a day? And we call it done? I'm sorry. I guess, like, Tiger Woods hitting golf shots at the end of the day. He's out there hitting buckets and buckets of balls. 16 snaps is a professional football player quarterback's job? That's crazy to me. Is that not light?
1: No, that's very strange, I would say. I mean, it's everyone would say, like, oh, you don't want to injure him. You don't want to overwalk him and all that stuff. But, I mean, 16, I would maybe do 30, but if you don't want to tie him out, but
0: tire him out? These guys are in the peak physical condition. His whole arms, you don't want to throw a lot of long balls? Okay. Take snaps and do the entire, you know, playbook and go left and right and hand off. I was stunned at how little that is, but that's okay. That's just me. Real quickly, I want to talk a little bit about the Twins, just because today at 5 o'clock is the trading deadline. Nothing gets traded after that. The story this weekend is Larnick was actually put on the trading block for Abreu, the pitcher, and that got stopped by the Astros. They said, no, thank you, the owner. Larnick's out there. We're shopping him around. Do you think we get something between now and 5 o'clock tonight to make the Twins a better team?
1: I don't really know, like, what else we could get. I mean, I'm not trying to be...
0: Who's out there, you mean? Yeah.
1: Right, yeah. And you're looking at all the teams that are out there. I mean, the White Sox is taking that division. Cleveland's still in there.
0: Mm-hmm.
1: I don't think there's really going to be anything. We also, what happened last year, we were doing so well, and then trade deadline comes. We basically blew it all up and firestorm, and it was not a good sign. So I have mixed emotions on what to do about it.
0: Well, they said we're buyers, but if you wait so long to say that there's nothing to buy, you're not really a buyer, you're staying put. And right now, I think we're four games out of first place. Not that you can't overcome that, especially in the American League, but we're no different than the team that got us to four under, so why would we, you know, how do we climb back? And even if you did, this is a team set up to lose, you know, a four-game series and be out, right? I mean, just be done in four.
1: Right, yeah.
0: Well, that doesn't make me happy. Don't write yummy. Give me something to root for, Garrett.
1: Well, I don't see I don't see it either. What do you want me to do? I mean, everyone's like, oh, this is the team that's coming. Then you look at it and go, you need to

0: show me against like a team that's been to the playoffs. Like, can you get a series versus maybe the New York Yankees or Tampa Bay? Someone that's big name that you could go, okay, we can work on. But is this nothing? And I mean, Buxton, every time I see him, he's off on the injured list again. And you go, why can't, do we have to put bubble wrap around him or something?
1: He's got to talk to my grandmother's doctor. She had hip problems all the time, and he helped her get through that, well, you know, for years. I don't know. But here, okay. So here's the thing. We're literally a team three games. If we were three games over 500, we'd be winning the division. There's never been a time that any division in baseball would be this easy to win. You don't have to be great. You have to be around 500. What? How much do you think you got to put in to make that leap? It's not much. We could win this division with not much of a trade.
0: Exactly, but something has to give. We have to do something. Like some, I know we got some. I think it was Minta we got for the bullpen from the Mets and all that. You can't really give up Buxton. You can't give up Lewis. He's been there. I mean, I'm still questions on it. It's very.
1: Just one last question for you before we got to go. So now, speaking of trades, Scooble from Detroit now goes to the Dodgers. Why don't you just hand the Dodgers the World Series trophy right now?
0: Thank you.
1: And I just read that their tax, the over the maximum tax, whatever you call it, franchise, $180 million for Los Angeles. Mm-hmm. That's more than we spend for our whole team. Their taxes. Garrett, they got to put a stop to the madness. Stop the madness.
0: Stop the madness. And it was a slap in the face to everyone else because I really thought Scooble was going to stay in Detroit. He loves being there. They love him. Ownership really did not want him there anymore. And it was just sad that they did that.
1: Yeah.
0: And it's a slap in, it's a stab in the back to the other organizations because now it's like, we can't have anyone because you guys are stealing all the best players.
1: Well, they're not stealing them. They're willing to pay. That's the difference. Like, their taxes more than our team will pay the team. It's a management thing. These guys are all billionaires. And I'm saying, you know, making a race to the top. But somebody else should have been able to pony up to get Scooble and not send him to L.A. I mean, it's just, it's crazy. Sir, I'm out of time. Next time you're heading to the Minnesota Vikings pregame, you're sitting in the back room with the boys, give me a call. We'd love to go with you.
0: All right. I'm coming. It's good to you and Al.
1: He's Garrett Jackson on the Al Travis Show.
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7: One of my best times of the week when we get the voice in here, Jay Caldwell. Jay, how are you doing today, my friend?
8: I'm good, Al. How about you?
7: Good. I've got a couple of computer-esque questions for you because you're a younger version. You understand this stuff. You and I are on 18 Birdies, the golf app on the phone, correct?
8: Yep.
7: All right. I'm not pushing the thing, but 18 Birdies is what it's called. My kids convinced me to get on there, and they're my friends, your friend, another guy who's on the show is your friend, and they're all on 18 Birdies. And so you keep track of your score, and evidently it sends it out. Did you notice what I got this weekend? Because my kid swore he hooked it up so it wouldn't be public, because I'm not really the guy to throw that out. I'm golfing like crap. But I got a call from another guy, a text, and said, hey, you had a pretty good round. Is it out? Is there a way to not send it out to the world?
8: I think because at the end of it, it asks you whether you want to share it. Oh, I think you could tell no.
7: Oh, maybe I'm pushing the wrong button. Oh, okay. I got to get into that because I like the app. Your thoughts on the app?
8: I like using it, but I don't think I use it very much for when I'm playing. And the reason why is because I'm somewhat traditionalist. Well, I'll just use the
7: scorecard.
8: I'll just write it down. If there is no scorecard or I don't have a pencil, I do use it as kind of a backup.
7: I'm the score guy in our group of four, so I'm sitting there driving. So I got the scorecard in front of me, and then they talked me into this app. And I like the app in that, hit left, did you hit right, did you hit a fairway? And it kind of keeps track of that. Not like you shouldn't know what you got to improve on, but it helps. So I'm sitting there, got to write four scores down. Then I got to, as I'm driving the to the next hole, and then I'm trying to do the app on the phone, it's very complicated. It's a little much. But this weekend, I played yesterday, and the kid drove, and I was on the side, and I could just put my score in. I love the app.
8: Okay.
7: So it's much easier, for that being said.
8: Well, and you can do as much detail as you want.
7: Yeah, exactly.
8: If you want to,
7: just score.
8: You made the fairway, you went left or right of it, you made the green when you're supposed to.
7: Yeah.
8: How many chips, how many times you had to hit out of the sand. All those kind of things could be factored in. But what I've learned is when I do all that detail, which I've done a couple of times, it's somewhat depressing because it's like, boy, my percentages are way lower than they should be as far as fairways hit and greens and regulation. So,
7: that's funny. Yeah. And then if I might ask, and you don't have to share, do you pay the extra there? I just download the app and I get to do all that stuff we talked about for free. But there is a pay version. What does that do for me?
8: I've never used that. I've only used the non-pay version. So, I'm not sure what that gives you.
7: All right. Now, the second internet thing, which I just talked to Don Shelby about it. I'm feeling really bad because basically said, Al, in your heart, is it right? Have you heard of this, what's it called, VC cable box? Victoria.
8: Oh, yeah.
7: You've heard of it?
8: Yeah, I've heard of it.
7: Never heard of it before this weekend. I was yelling because the Timberwolves want me to buy this D-Nuts app to get all their games next year.

0: It's like $400. I don't want to do it. I'm mad. So I'm talking to my brother about it. And he says, this VC thing. You got to check it out, Al. It's everything you never pay. I thought it was, you know, a one-off. But I had a guy this morning on the studio line, basically the same thing. Have you, you've heard of it? Is it ethical to buy one and to use it?
1: Eventually, it's not going to work. But I know people who have used it, and they've used it for a while, and it still works for them.
0: And so, is that ethically okay, Jay?
1: It depends. I mean, you're asking me for my ethics on it. I don't do it personally.
0: Okay.
1: But I know plenty of people who do it.
0: Okay.
1: And I can get a lot of things.
0: One of my best friends had a splitter. This is early cable days, folks. His neighbor had the cable, and he split it. So he got cable. Yep. His neighbor knew about it. He goes, I don't care. Go ahead. So he's getting free. I know that's illegal. It was illegal. Still is today. But I didn't turn him in. I'm telling you, Jay, right now, and I'm being honest, and they can come get me. There is a movie channel my wife and I pay for that my son, who no longer lives in my home, still uses the passcode. I'm out there. I'm not being honest. I'm not.
1: I think that's fine. You turn them onto screens, and then they restrict you at that point. So if you got, if your kids are using your logins for various streaming services, there's a point where it is going to stop you and say you've used up your allotted screens.
0: Oh, it doesn't matter if they're not in your house? Oh, I thought that was like the number of TVs in your home.
1: Even if they're outside the house. Yeah, that's right. So I know my kids, when they've gone off to college, they've used my couple of my streaming services, but I can't give them to anyone else because our screens get used up.
0: All right. So I'm not as bad as I thought I was. Because I'm thinking of going, I know I'm doing that every month. Okay.
1: So in essence, what's going to end up happening is a lot of these streaming services end up telling you get one screen or you get two screens.
0: And that'll be
1: it. And then you're going to be limited. So, they're not doing that yet. I think it's, I don't know what the number is. It might be like 4 or 5.
0: So a man in your line of work, Jay, the voice in central Minnesota, you have to talk about things like the Timberwolves. You got to talk about the Vikings. You got to talk about all these sports that now, even the Vikings, to watch the Vikings, you're going to have, of course, cable to see the when it's on regular TV. Then you're going to have two apps, Prime and what's the other one? Anyway, you're going to have the NFL. You're going to need 3 apps there. Now you've got to buy this Donuts thing for the Timberwolves. When does it become too much even for you? Because you have to watch this stuff so you can talk about it the next day.
1: Yeah, well, it's hard to have everything.
0: Yeah.
1: You know what I mean? I mean, if you're let's say that you are a good friend of mine runs a sports bar,
0: mm-hmm.
1: and his sports bar, he's all about I've got to have everything, I've got to have every service because
0: people expect
1: there might be a game. Somebody comes in and want to watch, and if I don't have that game, that looks bad on me. So I got to make sure I have everything, and so you've got to have. He's like, this is hard. This is tough for us.
0: Yeah,
1: because we've got to have all these different streaming services to make it work. Now, for him, he ends up extending beyond that. Like, he even runs, like, streams on local college games.
0: Oh,
1: and if there's a high school game that you could grab a stream, he throws that up on there. So there's a lot of options, I guess. But, man, you got to really be on top of it to know where all these games are coming through on.
0: Well, I presume that he writes that off. I think that he's going to business writing stuff off. But on the other hand, that's just such – Jay, I'm old enough. You used to just turn on the TV. Channel 9 had most of them. You just turned the TV. You got to watch what you wanted to watch.
1: Right. You didn't have to schedule it out.
0: Yes.
1: But now you have to have an idea. Is this game going to be available to me? Like, I'm a big Gopher basketball fan.
0: Yep.
1: This last year, the amount of different streaming services to go and find those games were tough. Like, there'd be games on the Peacock Network. Yep. There'd be games on Big Ten Network. And then some other streaming services, and sometimes on regular TV. But, yeah, it's a lot.
0: It is. Jay, I got to fly. I'm out of time. You know I love having you on. Thank you for doing it, my friend.
1: You got it, Al.
0: He's Jay Caldwell, the voice in central Minnesota.
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8: It's the Al Travis Show, but absolutely nothing else. Great guests. Thank you to Jay and Garrett coming on. Don Shelby, Tim O'Driscoll, Representative O'Driscoll, Senator Kupek, and the guys at the end of the bench, John and Dan. We'll wrap things up. We do know a guy. His name is Michael Busler, Dr. Busler. He's a public policy and analyst and a professor at finance at Stockton University in New Jersey. He's been a friend of the show for years. We start going on this affordability track. You know, is life affordable? Everyone says it's not affordable and inflation, yada, yada. Anyway, when it gets a little out of hand, I ask Dr. Busler to come on the program and tell us the difference. What's the difference between inflation and affordability? And he's going to come on and talk about that in just about a moment. Professor of Finance, Stockton University in New Jersey. He's next on the Al Travis Show, which is nothing without you. So do me a favor. Stick around, will you?
9: I'm Dan Loney with Your Money Now. J.P. Morgan Chase will invest $750 billion through 2035 as part of a move to support home ownership in the U.S. It'll do so by providing financing for 1 million affordable housing units and help 500,000 people buy homes as part of its American Dream Initiative. This move should increase the level of mortgage lending by over 40%. The FAA has certified the Boeing 737 MAX 7 after almost a decade of delays. It's the smallest body in that family of aircraft, with between 135 and 175 seats, depending on configuration. The agency said that the approval reflects years of sustained work to resolve technical issues and complete a review of the design. A good start to the week for Wall Street. The Dow Industrial Average up 693 points at a record 53,178. NASDAQ added 540 points. S&P 500 gained 111. That's Your Money Now.
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5: Don't you know?
6: You get two sheets every Saturday. You put the clean sheet in the top sheet in the bottom sheet you turn in the laundry boy. If any man turns in the wrong sheet, spends a night in the box. For which no one will sit in the bunks with dirty pants on. Any man with dirty pants on sitting on the bunk spends a night in the box. Any man don't bring back his empty pop bottle spends a night in the box. Any man loud talking spends a night in the box.
7: It's the Al Travis Show, and we've been lucky to meet a lot of great folks, and one of them would be Dr. Michael Bussler. Years ago, I don't remember actually, Doctor, how I found you, but for folks who do not know, you're professor of finance at Stockton University in New Jersey. You teach graduate to undergraduate degrees in finance and economics. I mean, you write articles all the time, at least for the last 35 years, something like that. But you started doing our show with us, being our finance guy. And I can't thank you enough for doing it. Thank you for being here.
8: It's my pleasure, Al. I look forward to doing it with you.
7: Well, here's the trick question. I need you to treat me like I'm a sixth grader here, because maybe this is all I understand. We are rolling along. Biden era comes along, and there, I think it was nine. I don't know if it was nine point something. We peaked at inflation, was right. Something like. And I'm being told as egg prices, everything's going up, it's transitory. Like somehow that means it doesn't hurt or something. I don't know. It's transitory. So we're going to have transitory. Trump's got it, I believe, at 2.3, 2.4, some number like that. And we have an affordability issue. I'm like, well, it's better than it was. Well, wait a minute. I guess if you take 2.5 on top of 9, maybe. Can you explain the difference in what in the world's going on here and where are we really, sir?
8: Okay, so let me give you a history how all this happened. So we had an inflation problem way back in the 1970s. It peaked in 1981.
7: Yep.
8: We used monetary policy, and Reagan did the supply side economic.

0: economics, fiscal policy, inflation came down and the economy started to grow. And all throughout the 80s, 90s, 2000s, 2010 decade, we had inflation around 2.5%, and that's fine.
1: Well, why is that fine? If you have inflation like that, sir, are you saying fine because people make roughly 2% more every year, so it's kind of a net nothing? Is that what we're saying? Or
0: right. So you talk about affordability. So on average, wages and incomes usually go up about 3 to 4% per year.
1: Okay.
0: So if inflation is 2% and you're earning 4% more, you're still coming out ahead, and you don't have an affordability crisis. When do you have an affordability crisis? When the inflation rate, which peaked in June of 2022 at 9.1%, as you pointed out, when the inflation is much more than your increase in income, now you can't afford to buy the things you bought before, and you have an affordability crisis. As long as your income is greater than the increase in your income is greater than the increase in inflation, you can buy everything you did before, and you can still buy
1: a little more.
0: A little bit more. So we didn't have an inflation crisis. COVID hit. President Trump was convinced somehow by Fauci to shut the whole economy down. Once you did that, a depression could have resulted because we completely shut everything down. So President Trump said, I'm going to pass a $3 trillion stimulus package, which will get us out of this, which it did. So the economy went way down. Once the stimulus kicked in, it came way back. We have what's called a V-shaped recovery. So things were going along very well. 2021 comes along. You didn't have to do anything. We passed the stimulus. The economy, the unemployment rate was shooting way down. The economy was growing. Everything was good. President Biden gets in. He has a social agenda. And there's a social agenda looking at climate change, the Green New Deal. He passes another $3 trillion stimulus package. At the time, I said, this is excess and it will be inflationary. Part number one. Part number two. All through 2021 and halfway through 2022, for whatever reason, Federal Reserve kept interest rates near zero, and they kept expanding their money supply, also very inflationary. All of this combines all we did in 2021 into 2022. By June of 2022, inflation hit 9%. Then the Federal Reserve said, wait a minute, we got to change this. So they shrunk the money supply, pushed interest rates way up. The inflation rate started to come down. Now, when President Trump took office, the inflation rate had got down to 2.9%.
1: Okay.
0: If the Iran conflict never occurred, the policies President Trump put in the Big Beautiful Bill, one of the things was if business makes an investment, it's, you can write it all off in the first year and recover all your capital. That started to create an investment boom and will lead to greater growth in the economy. Again, if it wasn't for Iran, I predicted in the beginning of the year, the inflation rate would have been down to 2% and the economic growth rate would have been up to 4%. Iran came, choked off the supply of oil. When you reduce the supply of anything, the price goes up. Oil prices went up. Gasoline prices went up. And the inflation rate is greatly affected by energy, about 7% directly, gas and oil we buy, and almost another 20-25% indirectly because it affects the cost of manufacture because businesses are paying more.
1: Let me ask you on the gas, if I can, keep interrupting, I'd love what you said. But this idea with Iran and the war and the gas prices, everyone, it's anecdotal, but you know it's true. As soon as a conflict hits in Iran, they shut the Strait of Hormuz, gas prices jump. I mean, hello, yesterday is the day, the dollar more tomorrow. But yet when the Strait opens up, incremental, you know what I'm saying? Here's my thought.
0: Yeah.
1: My local gas station down the road bought the 50,000 tank worth of gas when it was cheap, Something happens at the Straits. That gas in that tub is still worth

0: what he bought it for before, but, you know, let's gain a little. And the same thing on the way down. I'm not sure why it is so quick to go up, so slow to come down, except for taking advantage of us.
1: That's exactly right. It's very quick to go up because a gas station say, hey, look, the price of oil just hit $100. Next time I'm going to be paying a lot for gas, so I'm going to start raising my prices now. When it comes down, they say, well, I bought gas when it was a little bit higher, so I can't lower it right away. There is a little bit of profit taking there that probably should not occur. However, once they get the strait open, and it was up to me, I think they ought to end the war with Iran by having them surrender unconditionally. President Trump says, I don't want to kill a lot of people. I don't want to ruin the country. I'm going to try to negotiate with people who don't negotiate with you. They'll negotiate, they'll come up with a deal, they'll break it the next day, they'll modify it. I think he's wasting his time, but he believes he can save lives by negotiating. At some point, the Iran conflict will be over. The price of oil will plummet. It will probably go down well under $70 a barrel and down in the 60s, maybe even a little bit lower. Gasoline will go down under $3 a gallon, perhaps as low as $2.50 a gallon. When that happens, the inflation rate will come back down and we'll hit probably the 2% target that we're looking for. I don't know if it'll happen by the end of the year, but it will happen shortly thereafter.
0: I've got to go to break, so let me ask you this, and then you can tell us on the other side of the cliffhanger here. If the war ended tomorrow with Iran, complete surrender, whatever, the straits are open, let's just turn the faucet back on. Can that action happen soon enough to help Trump and his side with the midterms? We have the primaries in 8 days here in Minnesota. The election's less than 100 days away. We'll get Dr. Michael Bussler to tell us about that. And then I want you to ask me, sir, how we can fix the oil crisis and the gas prices here in America with the Al plan. I got a plan. I want to know if you think it works. We'll be back after this on the Al Travis Show.
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3: I've got Dr. Michael Bussler in with us talking finances. So the problem with the gas prices going up so fast and taking so long to come down is you run out of runway time if you're President Trump on the midterms, talking to policies of friends this weekend. If those don't go down, if people don't see that we're going in the right direction, I think the Republicans have a heck of a time this midterm. How quickly could that come down, sir? Does he have days, weeks to figure this thing out?
4: He's already late. This thing should have ended in June at the latest, maybe July. So now we're into August. I thought he would start a military campaign and make Iran surrender unconditionally, which I think is the right thing to do. Again, he doesn't want to kill too many people. He doesn't want to ruin Iran going forward. So he's going to try to negotiate. What I'm afraid of is they'll come up with another one of these 60-day memorandums. Mm-hmm. It'll last a week or two. Iran will break it. Then the U.S. will go back and forth. Before you know it, we're stretched into September. And now you're getting dangerously close. He needs to end this quickly. Once he ends it and oil can flow freely, it will only take a matter of weeks for oil prices will come down quickly, but a matter of weeks, gasoline prices will go down. So if he can end this quickly, and by the end of August, have gasoline prices down well under $4 and on their way down the tree, we'll be in good shape. I agree with you 100%. If he doesn't do that, inflation stays high, the Democrats will pound him on affordability. And it's difficult for a sitting president to maintain control of Congress in that off year. So I think he's going to have a very, very difficult time. The key is to end this thing quickly.
3: Let me throw you the out plan, which I want you to get behind. Here's my point. And then maybe it's a little less Republican than I care to admit, but oil in America, we're an exporter of oil right now, right? And the oil prices are, it's a worldwide commodity. Well, good for you, world. And then when the Strait of Hormuz gets choked down, we're all hurting here. Could America make its natural resources a national resource? Oil in America, you can go get it, go do what you want, Exxon, but guess what? The oil we need, we get a cost plus, say, 10%. Whatever that is, it costs in 10%. We fill up what we need. You can sell everything else you want in the world market, which will make the world market go up, right? Because there's less out there for them to buy. What do I care? But now all of a sudden, my inflation goes down because at cost plus 10%, you're at that 50, 60 bucks a barrel thing. We're getting gas cheap. Our economy takes off. Rest world, not so much. But now they're worrying about the Strait of Hormuz to get their gas out of there, not America. Why I'm over there when we're an exporter of gas makes no sense to me. You go worry about it, Europe. You go worry about it, China. We're going to do it, take care of ourselves. You could see a boon like nobody's business. Tell me how wrong I am. Don't tell me I'm wrong.
4: In theory, all this sounds good, but what you're saying is you want the government to have some control over a private enterprises, where they sell their output and the price that they charge.
3: It's only their product when they take it out of our country, right? When they pull it out of our ground and our thing, they buy leases and we do that. If that commodity is ours, it's U.S. oil, then once you're done selling it to us what we need, go have out of it. I don't care what happens. But that's what I'm saying. It's a national. They don't invent oil; they're drilling it out of our ground.
4: Exactly.
3: A little socialist,
4: however,
3: isn't it? Yeah.
4: A little bit. We have the concept of private property.
3: Yeah.
4: Socialism and communism doesn't have. We have private property.

0: So when Exxon buys a bunch of land that could or could not have oil on it, their geologist says we think it does, but it can't be 100% sure. It's their ground.
1: Yeah.
0: And just like you own the airspace above your land, you own what's below there. Now, when you dig into a national, to the aquifer and things for water supply, there is some, not regulation, but some influence. I'm just afraid when you start regulating what the companies can do, it's going to, it never ends up as well as we think.
1: See, but I love that idea that I own the ground that I own. I own my house. I own the ground under my house and the air above my house. But guess what? I can't dig down in the ground except for so far to put my garden in before I got to call somebody at 899 or whatever time before you dig. And the air over my house, I'm not allowed to do a drone because it's in the city. You know what I'm saying? Like, well, wait a minute. I thought I owned this here. And wait, the airlines don't pay me a fee when they fly over my house.
0: So if you flew a drone just over your house, you can do anything you want because that's your airspace. But once you leave your airspace, now it's somebody else's and could be the public's. So that has to be regulated too. What you're saying, the concept, is a good idea. Listen, we're producing oil here. Why don't we take care of American citizens first, then go sell your oil anywhere you want? So the concept makes sense. It's just when you get the government control and then suddenly it turns into a mess.
1: Why? And again, I feel goofy about it. I know it would solve our problem, but maybe it's the Exxons and the Mobils to say, you know what, we're American country, we're Americans first, we'll sell it there, and then we'll do the rest. They'd have to make some pact. So I'm going to break the pact. It'll never happen because this is capitalism. Exactly. Dang it. Sir, can
0: the theory is good.
1: Yeah, can people get your stuff online somewhere? Where can they find you? I find you in Newsmax Money. You got a lot of stories there. Is there a place they can find your stuff? And do I register for your class if I want to take it?
0: A couple of the places. Well, you have to sign up at Stockton. Some of them are online, so you can do that. But I write a column weekly for Newsmax, and it's in a few different places. So if you're on Facebook. You have a Facebook account, search for Funding Democracy. Funding Democracy. Every one of my columns is there. If you're on Newsmax, you can search my name or just Google my name and my columns come up. If you want to follow me on Facebook, that's good. And within a year or so, I'll be hawking a book you can buy.
1: Okay, well, we'll get you on here to hawk that book. But I was thinking, do you do online classes? I'd love to get a finance degree from you online.
0: Only through the university. So you have to, register at the university, take an online class.
1: Right.
0: I teach an MBA class in managerial economics, which most people find very, very interesting.
1: Fantastic. Mr. Busler, always a pleasure, Doctor. Love having you on the show. You always take care of us. Thank you for being here.
0: Thank you, Al. My pleasure. Look forward to doing it again.
1: Dr. Michael Busler on the Al Travis Show.
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5: 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And again, he teaches at Stockton University in New Jersey. 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I met him 4 or 5 years ago because of this program. And he's just always been fantastic. Come on. He's never hawking anything. He just loves to talk this stuff. And I throw my ideas at him. And then he tells me I'm wrong. Makes me feel like I'm at home with my wife. Just kidding. Maybe. It is the Al Travis Show. Thank you, Doctor, coming on the program. All my guests got a great list of guests tomorrow coming on the program. Won't be the same if you're not here. So do me a favor. Be sure to join us, will you? It's the Al Travis Show. 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
0: This is SportsCenter. I'm Nick DeLuca. Pencils down. Deals still trickling in at the baseball trade deadline. Another starter getting moved. The Guardians acquiring Foster Griffin from the Nationals was an all-star for the first time this season as a 3.06 ERA in 22 starts this year. Guardians also getting Nathaniel Lowe in a trade with the Reds. The D-backs making a late trade, acquiring outfielder Lars Nootbaar from the Cardinals, has a 688 OPS in 48 games this year. OPS over 750 in three of his six seasons in St. Louis. The Twins are trading for Blue Jays reliever Jeff Hoffman, has a 3.94 ERA with 75 strikeouts in 48 innings this season. Justin Kirby Yates being acquired by the Pirates. The Yankees are acquiring outfielder Elliot Ramos from the Giants. Ramos, an all-star in 2024, while Casey Mize has just been dealt to the Padres. Best remaining starter on the market, headlining the Detroit rotation, now headed

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2: Here's your Total Security of Southern Minnesota weather forecast. Slight chance of thunderstorms tonight, otherwise mainly clear skies. Lows level off around 65, winds out of the south 10 to 15 miles an hour. Chance of thunderstorms tomorrow, daytime highs approaching 71, cloudy skies expected. Chance of rain showers tomorrow night, lows level off around 55, cloudy skies expected. From the Weatherology Weather Center, I'm meteorologist Megan Mulford. Currently 80.
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The Padres beating the buzzer, acquiring Tigers starter Casey Mize. 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
1: Minnesota News Network, I'm Sean Maloney. Minnesota Democratic lawmakers say they will try again for anti-ICE legislation when the next session rolls around in January. DFL House Floor Leader Jamie Long says these rights should be protected.
2: We believe in protecting people from whether it's having their due process violated by arrested when they shouldn't be or having damage to their property or their person. Those are things that all Minnesotans should want protected.
1: The anti-ICE legislation was blocked last session in the tied House. The Ely Wildfire Recovery Fund is getting a boost from three Boundary Waters organizations. Boundary Waters Connect, Friends of the Boundary Waters Wilderness, and Save the Boundary Waters are each donating $10,000. The gift will help residents, workers, and small businesses affected by recent wildfires. And a new Minnesota survey finds strong bipartisan support for year-round E15 gasoline sales. 68% of respondents favor permanent access to the fuel blend, with support rising to 76% after learning more about it. Legislation allowing year-round E15 sales has already passed the U.S. House. This is M&M.
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18: I'm Nick DeLuca. Baseball trade deadline wrapped up. The Red Sox have won 23 of 26 and are adding Adley Rutschman. Boston bringing in the three-time All-Star catcher and parting with three top five prospects to get him. ESPN's Jeff Passan says the Sox were willing to do whatever it took.
19: I mean, they gave up a ton, but you know what? It was to win. And can't we appreciate the fact that with so many teams just prospect hugging like they do, Craig Breslow said, I believe that this team that's won 28 of 33 games deserves to be supplemented.
18: Pass it on SportsCenter. Elsewhere, the Padres acquiring Tigers starter Casey Mize. All-star righty has a career-best 2.70 ERA in 16 starts. So far this season, San Diego solidifying their rotation, landing Mize and Robbie Ray. Today, the Guardians acquiring Foster Griffin from the Nationals was an all-star for the first time this season, as a 3.06 ERA in 22 starts this year. Nats taking on the Phillies tonight in the second. Washington up 3-0 in the top of the second inning as they add a pair of runs. Dalen Lyle with a two-run shot to add to the total. Phillies bringing in four-time batting champ Luis Arraez in a trade today. He leads the NL in hitting at .324. Bryce Harper likely set to see some time in the outfield. College football, USC and Notre Dame renewing their rivalry matchup starting in 2030. Four-game series featuring back-to-back.

0: respect with the daggone with the GM. I mean, I don't understand why come more GMs aren't like what the Rams and like what the Dodgers are doing. They're like, you know what? We're trying to win now, and everything. So you make the moves to make it work. And all this deferred money, I ain't got a problem with it as long as we're winning. So yeah, I am a little bit bitter because of now the rich gets richer and everything. And just one little caveat, small side note. I said to my best friend back here in February, I said, the Cowboys with those two picks should trade for Garrett with those two picks. He thought I was the biggest fool there was. And what happens 6 months later? The Rams do the exact same thing. And I'm like, you guys, y'all can't see the future. They're saying that would have put us over the hump, in my opinion.
1: So I will say this as a Braves fan. All these teams in the National League, you're trading for this guy, that guy. All for the Braves to treat you like a piñata anyway. I can't wait for it to happen.
2: Okay.
1: All for the Braves to treat every last one of them like a piñata. Phillies, Dodgers, bring it on.
3: That's what I love. 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As a Hawks, Falcons, Braves fan, Louisville, you never give up hope no matter what. 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He's Harry Douglas. I'm Freddie Coleman. Continue to join us on Reggae Monday. Freddie and Harry on the Freddie and Harry call-in line at 888-SAY-ESPN, 888-729-3776. 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The Betrayal of Shohei Ohtani is presented by Gusto. So you heard the inconvenient truth, courtesy of Dr. Zhivago, North Carolina, about what the Dodgers did to him and Harry Douglas' Braves. 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
8: Here's your Total Security of Southern Minnesota weather forecast. Slight chance of thunderstorms tonight, otherwise mainly clear skies. Lows level off around 65, winds out of the south 10 to 15 miles an hour. Chance of thunderstorms tomorrow, daytime highs approaching 71, cloudy skies expected. Chance of rain showers tomorrow night, lows level off around 55, cloudy skies expected. From the Weatherology Weather Center, I'm meteorologist Megan Mulford. Right now, it's 79 degrees.
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7: Sandus Dodgers.
8: I would beg the differ.
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8: This organization won a World Series in 2020. They won a World Series in 2024. They also won one in 2025. So, Freddie, that's three World Series championships over the last 5 or 6 years that they've won. Now, the team that I feel like has the most pressure would be the Los Angeles Rams. Because the Super Bowl this year, which happens to be on our network, shout out to ESPN, shout out to ABC, it's being played in SoFi Stadium. The Rams just traded for Myles Garrett. They traded for Trent McDuffie. Aaron Donald is most likely coming back. I think it's more pressure on them than it is the Los Angeles Dodgers.
7: Number two.
9: Oh, Aaron Donald, speaking of the Rams, he's going to be back with the team that he retired from not too long ago. But he could have minimal impact. I know the videos, the TikTok videos look fantastic. Some people go to the gym. Aaron Donald goes to lift the gym and people inside of it. But not if, but when he's back in a Rams uniform, do not expect you're going to see the Aaron Donald you're used to seeing. Even Aaron Donald knows how tough it is to succeed in the National Football League. He's going to make it hard on opposing offenses. But minimal, maximum impact, need to pump the brakes on that. He will have an impact, but maybe not as maximum, no matter how great he still is going to be for the Los Angeles Rams.
8: No, no, no, Freddie Coleman, I will not accept that on this fantastic Reggae Monday. We're talking about a guy who is a walking Hall of Famer, and his entire career has 111 sacks, 24 forced fumbles. He will have Myles Garrett on the team with him. So I would think nothing's going to be easy, but it will be easier, in my opinion, on top of having two guys in Kobe Turner and Byron Young, who combined for 19 sacks last year with the Los Angeles Rams. So he will have a massive impact, in my opinion, If he does finally decide.

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3: 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What a shot.
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4: Minnesota News Network, I'm Sean Maloney. Wildfire activity is picking up again in northeastern Minnesota as stronger winds move into the region. The July lightning incident has now burned nearly 65,000 acres. Crews continue making progress in several fires, including Little Knife and Camp. Officials are urging visitors to obey closures, burn restrictions, and keep drones away from firefighting operations. More beginning farmers could benefit from Minnesota's beginning farmer tax credit after lawmakers lifted this year's funding cap. South Central College instructor Christina McVicker says the program is intended to encourage landowners to rent or sell ag assets to farmers starting out.
5: That tax credit then goes back to the asset owner or the landlord or seller, not directly to the beginning farmer. So it basically gives an incentive to sell to a beginning farmer or somebody that is wanting to get started in farming.
4: To qualify, a beginning farmer must be a Minnesota resident who's been farming for no more than 10 years. And Minnesota's cracking down on major Medicaid fraud under new state sentencing guidelines. Anyone convicted of stealing more than $1 million from the Medicaid program will now face presumptive prison time. This is M&M.
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1: Here's your Total Security of Southern Minnesota weather forecast. Slight chance of thunderstorms tonight, otherwise mainly clear skies. Lows level off around 65, winds out of the south 10 to 15 miles an hour. Chance of thunderstorms tomorrow, daytime highs approaching 71, cloudy skies expected. Chance of rain showers tomorrow night, lows level off around 55, cloudy skies expected. From the Weatherology Weather Center, I'm meteorologist Megan Mulford. Right now, it's 79 degrees.
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